0: He's host of the Mossad Files podcast. Stay tuned now for the 790 KBC News Blitz with my buddy Randy Wang, and I'll be back with more at 4 tomorrow afternoon. Looks like we'll be starting tomorrow with the Dow at 52,219 after slipping 6 today. The S&P 500 down 10, NASDAQ down 146. Oil, nearly $90 a barrel. 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
2: 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KABC.
3: The heat has hit Southern California. A heat advisory went into effect this morning for a large chunk of the central and southern regions of the state. It's the start of a heat wave that will last until at least Monday.
4: This is more oppressive type heat for a prolonged period of time and not that extreme heat that we can get this time of year.
3: Meteorologist Dr. Robbie Monroe says to expect temps in the 90s to 108 from just north of Santa Barbara down to San Diego, and the eastern desert areas will get an extreme heat watch beginning tomorrow. A Trump administration lawsuit could make college much more expensive for thousands of California students by ending in-state tuition and financial aid for illegal immigrants. Tammy Trujillo explains.
5: Community college costs could go up tenfold, and UC tuition could nearly quadruple if the lawsuit succeeds. The Trump administration says California's policy is illegal because federal law bans states from giving tuition breaks to undocumented students unless the same is offered to out-of-state U.S. citizens. California officials say the law already covers U.S. citizens, as it covers students who went to high school in California regardless of immigration status, and say the lawsuit should be dismissed. A federal judge will soon decide if the case goes forward.
3: And the Trump administration is using a new strategy to ensure it gets immigration detention centers on the West Coast. It's buying properties in California outright to keep them open. Homeland Security spent $1.5 billion on two major detention centers in response to California's efforts to block ICE facilities. DHS bought the Otay Mesa Detention Center and the California City Detention Center. Meanwhile, California officials are fighting new ICE offices near Gilroy. That's south of San Jose. Attorney General Rob Bonta claims the new facility breaks federal law and didn't get proper environmental review. Construction is paused while a lawsuit continues. Those are the headlines. I'm Sharon Reardon.
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7: Big rig fire in San Bernardino, 10 westbound past Anderson Street. That's where the two right lanes are blocked and delays are backing up from just about the 210 freeway. It's a stuck big rig in Lincoln Heights, 5 northbound at Broadway. Middle lane blocked. Delays all the way from just about Calzona, getting out of East LA. South LA, 110 northbound Century Boulevard. Carpool lane blocked here due to a stall delays from Imperial Highway.
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1: 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We start in Sacramento with cigarettes and bananas. What do cigarettes and bananas have to do with each other, you ask? Oh, it's a funny, funny story. So, Sacramento, like many municipalities, has been trying to crack down on tobacco use and trying to limit tobacco use in the state for obvious reasons. I mean, we all get it. We've all seen what happens, the effects of smoking. We all know that smoking is bad for you. And so one of the things that local leaders want to do is have as few places to buy cigarettes as possible. And in Sacramento, they were actually stricter on this than many other parts of the state, because they didn't want people smoking. That leads to all kinds of cancer, it leads to all kinds of littering and all this other stuff. But then a few years ago, Sacramento came out with a strange idea. We'll allow you to open a shop that sells cigarettes if you also are selling health food. So if you say that you're selling fresh produce, whether that's bananas, carrots, what have you, then you can also sell your tobacco products. That is a strange, strange, strange way to logic your way into this. And it turns out that this ordinance allowed for a huge proliferation of smoke shops in Sacramento because they were abiding by the health food ordinance. Except upon inspection, they really weren't. Because when looking at these smoke shops that also sold health food, the health food options were sparse and sometimes the bananas were rotten.

Now they're re-looking at this program, thinking, does this really, really, really make sense? And no, no, it doesn't. But it just goes to show you the bizarre thinking that goes towards all aspects when we talk about cigarettes, tobacco, and smoking in the state of California. Because, you know, we've had municipalities that have enacted smoking bans, can't smoke indoors at bars, which I think we can all collectively agree is a good thing. But now you have ordinances like in some parts of the Bay Area where you cannot smoke even outside of a bar and you've got to walk all the way to the street corner, what have you. We've made it more difficult to buy cigarettes. We've made it more, you know, we've made it more expensive to buy cigarettes as well with all the taxes. That is the, you know, one of the original sin taxes. The excise tax on cigarettes is to deter you from buying it. But, well, nicotine is a powerful, addictive substance, and people are still going to pay 10 bucks a pack. But at the same time, where we're trying to promote better health, and we're, I guess, trying to promote it by, well, the cigarettes are okay as long as you're buying fresh produce. That made no sense whatsoever. But we also talk out of both sides of our mouth, because at the same time where we're trying to restrict tobacco use, we seem to be encouraging at every step that we can on cannabis use. And while the things that you are smoking, the things that you are consuming are wildly different, I know there are plenty of medicinal benefits for marijuana. You don't need to tell me about that. Although some people would say there's also medicinal benefits to tobacco and nicotine, but the harms vastly outweigh any kind of benefits to calming your nerves. That being said, one thing that I think is objectively clear, I mean, if you're just talking about consuming tobacco compared to consuming THC, yeah, one of them is definitely less harmful than the other. But when you're talking about just the act of smoking, whether you are smoking tobacco, whether you're smoking weed, whether you're smoking salvia, which is a strange thing that they sell in head shops, smoking is not good for you in any form. And I should know. While I was never much of a cigarette smoker, I mean, sure, there were a couple of times when I was a 17-year-old working at Magic Mountain and one of my coworkers offered me a Marlboro Light. And I'm like, sure, why not? I didn't really understand the fascination with it, but sure felt cool for a minute. Plus, it was like 5 minutes we didn't have to work. It's almost like for certain jobs, especially hourly jobs, like if you're a smoker, you get a lot of extra breaks because you got to go outside to do that. And sure, I would try to, I don't know, get into it. I remember trying a few times to get into cigars, never my thing. And ever since I've been with my lovely wife, who I've been together with for nearly 13 years now, she won't kiss this face if it's been anywhere near tobacco or cannabis. I had to learn that one the hard way. By the way, great way to, you know, encourage somebody to stop smoking is, well, you're going to have to brush your teeth and use mouthwash after every use or you're not kissing me. But the only time I was really, really, really into cigarettes was a very specific time in my life when I was going to music festivals and raves, because when you're dancing around on Molly, there's nothing like the feeling of a Camel Crush, which I don't even think they make those anymore. Do you remember Camel Crush? That's where it was a regular Camel cigarette, but you could crush this little pellet with your fingers, and then all of a sudden it turned into a menthol cigarette. I can't explain it, and probably lost a few brain cells to the activity, but there is some real euphoria going when it comes to menthol and it comes to ecstasy at kids at music festivals. This is what the kids are doing. I had about a 6 month tenure where I was really into this stupid stuff. I don't do it anymore. You know, it was a

Another one. This is a strange one. Vicks Vapo inhalers. What you do is you put it in your mouth and you blow it. So like the vapors, like put them into your hands and have them kind of scoop so they hit your eyes. I don't know why. That's really good for the e-kids as well. But I'm not here to tell you about all the stupid things kids do on ecstasy. Don't even get me started on light shows. What I'm saying is that I've never really been a cigarette smoker. But for about 10 years, I was a heavy pot smoker. And I was never really into edibles because I felt like with edibles, you could not control. I think it's different now and they're a lot more regulated, but back in my day, when you'd get the space cakes at the medical pot store to deal with your glaucoma, or I think I told them I had insomnia, you never really knew how strong any of this stuff was, and then you could be way too high for way too long, and not for me. I felt like I could control the buzz a lot more with the smoking because the feeling dissipates unless you keep reapplying it every 20 minutes throughout a 24-hour period. And the fact is, when you smoke daily cannabis, you smoke a lot. You smoke out of pipes, you smoke out of bongs, your friends convince you to do nail hits. And even though you have deluded yourself into believing that the CBD and the THC is very good for you, and I'm sure there, again, I'm not knocking the medicinal benefits of cannabis. But the act of smoking, whether it is pot, whether it's tobacco, what have you, will never be good for you. I should know because many times, and I bring this up just to educate because it is kind of gross. But there were many times in the throes of my pot years where I started coughing up blood because my throat and my lungs were so irritated from all the smoking. My nickname was the Valley Village Cough. So I am well aware that it's not great for you. Maybe, you know, the drinks and the edibles are the way to go, or, you know, now they've got the salves, or there's all different kinds of ways to consume that stuff. But ultimately, the smoking is not great. And the smoking of tobacco is never going to be good for you. You know, if that's what you need to do, if that's your relaxation, you do you. It does smell really bad, though. That all being said, this ordinance in Sacramento that allowed more smoke shops because, okay, they're going to sell health food, that made no sense to begin with. And of course, it's another one of these ordinances where it's who's actually enforcing it. So when they finally did a study, they found, oh, nobody's actually following this. And now we allowed a lot more of these things. And I hate to stereotype, but, you know, it's one thing if you're talking about, you know, a convenience store, a mini mart, what have you. But when it comes specifically to the very California smoke shop, I'm not a fan of these things. You see them in almost every strip mall, which already is confusing because not that many people consume tobacco. You know, it's on a major low. So how are there so many of these places? Well, it's because smoke shops sell way more than just tobacco and tobacco accessories, which, by the way, for all the pipes and the bongs, who actually uses a pipe for tobacco unless it's an old school corn cob pipe? But these smoke shops, and I have one, I like to point out the dinky little strip mall next to a 7-Eleven in my neighborhood in the San Fernando Valley. One place is a vacant office that was a bake shop that went out of business. One place is an illicit massage parlor, you know, because it's open late at night and it's got black bars on the windows. And one is a smoke shop. And the smoke shops sell all sorts of weird things. You know, we just did a story on the Accountability Podcast a couple of weeks ago about one of the things that you can buy at smoke shops is nitrous oxide. So you can do whippets,
because for some reason it's legal to buy that

0: for any reason, whether you're, you know, trying to make lily koi foam to make your very own monkey pod Mai Tai, one of the greatest cocktails in the world, go to Maui. You'll love it. It'll make you very happy. So you have that. Or you could be just inhaling it from balloons because you want to do whippets. And that's one of the things you can buy at smoke shops. What else can you buy at smoke shops? Have you ever heard of kratom? Okay, I'm not the expert on this, but I highly recommend checking out a deep dive video that John Oliver did on gas station drugs, which are also things you can buy at smoke shops, including kratom, which is something that people use as a pain reliever because it is similar to opiates. And it also can be nearly as addictive as opiates. For some reason, even though people have actually died from this stuff, for some reason, that's legal. And you can buy it, you guessed it, at a smoke shop. And another one, and I mentioned it before, what's the actual medicinal purpose of salvia? I remember on a podcast many years ago, we're like, okay, we're going to try this salvia thing, see what this all is about. And all I remember is feeling for 2 minutes like my head was in a vice grip. It was disgusting. I did not understand that, but that's another substance that's legal. Remember all the synthetic pot that was able to be bought legally at these smoke shops before pot was recreational? K2, spice, all of these bizarre things, things that come out, all of these supplements that are not regulated whatsoever. Let's not even get to all the stuff that's supposed to affect your junk that you can buy. All of this stuff is barely regulated because it comes out faster than the regulators can pay attention to it. And the place where you buy all of this, of course, is a smoke shop. The smoke shops also sell a lot of things they're not supposed to, including cannabis when they're not a licensed cannabis stores. But as we know, the enforcement for that is so pathetic in the city of LA that the city of LA just passed a ballot measure where they can now send a tax bill to an illegally operating pot store and they think they're actually going to get the money for it. So I'm not a fan of these places at all. And it is so ridiculous that we allowed so many of them to be built and operated in Sacramento under the guise of, well, if they just sell bananas with the cigarettes, everything's going to be A-OK. It's the News Blitz with Randy Wang on Talk Radio 790 KABC.
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2: Top in La Cañada, it's crowding up on the 210 westbound away from Gould Avenue, and the drive opens up once you make your way to Latuna Canyon Road. The eastbound side of the 210, slowing out of Pasadena for Mountain, delays and stretches all the way into Rialto. We're looking at the 15 northbound in the Cajon Pass, slowing down at Glen Helen all the way to the 138.
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0: It's the News Blitz with Randy Wang on Talk Radio 790 KABC. All right, here's one while we're on the health food kick. I'm sure you've seen a lot of products that are advertised these days that are made with avocado oil. In fact, last week, I consumed, not in one sitting, it was like five or six sittings, but an entire bag of those new Trader Joe's sea salt and vinegar potato chips made with avocado oil. And they are delicious. I actually need to find out from, do you know who Samantha the Sommelier is? So this girl on Instagram, Samantha the Sommelier, she does food and wine pairing specifically with stuff you get at Trader Joe's. So for instance, like one of them can be the buffalo chicken dip and what kind of Pinot you're going to pair with that and what kind of chip you're going to have with it. I got to find out what pairing she has. I think it's a Riesling, and then it's usually one of the other Trader Joe's dips with those sea salt and vinegar chips. They are excellent. Well, Trader Joe's says they're made with avocado, and I trust Trader Joe's. I always do. But it turns out, thanks to a UC Davis study, a lot of products that are advertised as made with avocado oil, which is known as one of the healthier oils, turns out it's not, and it's seed oil. And if you're trying to avoid seed oils like canola or grapeseed, what have you, well, you may be being misled. So I don't know what other further regulation we have to have on this. Interesting, though, the same study found while a lot of products advertised as made with avocado oil weren't made with avocado oil, almost every product that's advertised that's made with olive oil was olive oil. So I like that. Trader Joe's does have some very good olive oil potato chips, so maybe that's the way to go. Hey, if you ever miss an episode of this show, we put everything up, not only on audio, but also on video. I tape this every single day now because I'm paying for the software, so I might as well do it. And you can check out the News Blitz on YouTube. I usually post it around, you know, sometime in the evening, but check it out. Go to youtube.com/@RandyWangRadio. And that is also where you can check out The John Phillips Show every single day, live from noon to three. We got a lot more coming up. It's the News Blitz with Randy Wang on KABC.

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1: KABC. California is expanding the use of digital IDs. Tammy Trujillo reports.
2: The new law lets up to 60% of drivers add their license to a mobile app on their phones. However, you still need to carry your physical license in your car, since police don't accept digital versions during traffic stops. The state's updating ID services as part of preparations for the 2028 Olympics in Los Angeles.
1: And the Port of Long Beach signed an agreement today with the U.S. Department of Transportation's Maritime Administration. The goal is to develop small modular nuclear technology to power commercial vessels. Port officials say the agreement represents a significant milestone, making Long Beach the first U.S. seaport to formalize a partnership with the Maritime Administration. The agreement is non-binding and does not commit either party to funding procurement decisions or the adoption of any specific technology. Those are the headlines. I'm Sharon Reardon.
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4: Top in La Cañada, it's crowding up on the 210 westbound away from Gould Avenue, and the drive opens up once you make your way to Latuna Canyon Road. The eastbound side of the 210, slowing out of Pasadena for Mountain, delays and stretches all the way into Rialto. We're looking at the 15 northbound in the Cajon Pass, slowing down at Glen Helen all the way to the 138.
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12: Across the country right now, at this very moment, there are probably arguments taking place about who's doing more of the housework, the homework, the shuttling of kids from this activity to that. It's true. By and large, women do more of this than men. But doesn't have to be that way. And if you and your spouse can level that playing field, it's going to make both of you and your kids happier. Psychologist Yelena Kecmanovic says this might be how you get there. As hard as it might be at first, try to think of your partner like a teammate, not an adversary. Learn how to do some of the chores your partner

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2: Atlanta, when you're talking about other states like now New Jersey, what have you. I mean, so many states have a film program now. New Mexico has a thriving film program. You know that if you've ever seen Breaking Bad, or there's even that show Dark Winds that shoots in Santa Fe. So there's all kinds of production happening all over the place. And California was not competitive with the taxes. And sure, they'd say, well, yeah, Atlanta operates as a loss leader. And yes, that's true. They give out so much in tax incentives, but they still make it back because of all of the other down the line effects from these productions, the job creation, the people that have to support the jobs, the caterers, what have you, the truck. There's so many jobs that go into it's a wild thing to think about. And it is one of the changing aspects of the economy of the entertainment business. Is how many people are required to do a television production, a movie production, even a commercial production. It is a lot of people. And budgets are only getting smaller. And so a lot of productions have to do more with less. And that is why the tax credits are a big part of this. And California recently shot themselves in the foot by passing a new part of the budget where the tax incentives they do have, which have brought some productions back to the state of California, notably, and it was a weird one, where Apple TV, who I think makes some of the best streaming shows that nobody watches, they announced that the Vince Vaughn show, Bad Monkey, was going to film their season 2 in LA, which I found to be really strange because the show takes place, and for the most part, I was under the impression was shot in the Florida Keys. So I don't know why they wouldn't keep it there, but we'll see. I do really like that show. So we have seen some productions move back. Some productions have been very successful. The Pitt shoots in Los Angeles. I think it shoots at WB in Burbank. But we passed a part of the budget that said now companies cannot claim more than $5 million in a year, which means any big productions, well, they're not going to be making enough. But that's only one part of it. You also have the localism is determinative part of it, to sound like Gavin Newsom, when it comes to the production permits, when it comes to all of the insane fees, when it comes to having to have city workers paid on your staff to monitor the production. The city of LA is notoriously awful with this. And Karen Bass, who offers incremental change and no real progress, is late to the party on this as well. Remember when she held a press conference talking about a game changer to bring back production and that we were going to reduce the permit fees to shoot at the Griffith Observatory by 30%. That's not big enough thinking. And it, again, it is one of the things as I'm looking at this LA mayor's race where we are faced with 2 bad decisions. Can it really get any worse with Nithia? I don't know. The one thing I will say is Karen Bass comes from a generation, and especially being in Congress, where she's not really used to getting anything done, thinks that the tiniest little improvement is a big award and LA has bigger problems, and I don't think she's prepared for it. Nithia might also be a disaster, but after 4 years of Karen Bass, I don't know if I can really check that box once again, and I'm saying that as a huge critic of Nithia Raman. But I think at this point, having somebody who's in their 40s and is open to thinking differently might be more helpful, because when it comes to policy, they're the exact same person. So you've got the tax structure, you've got the permitting, but then there's another aspect of this that doesn't get talked about enough. And it's actually why so much production is now leaving Atlanta and leaving some of these more tax-friendly states for the UK,

for Canada. I'm in Toronto right now. You know all those Hallmark movies where someone's having Christmas in New York because they met a prince, what have you? Those are all shot in Toronto. A lot of things are shot in Toronto because, well, Toronto, from a close-up shot, can look a heck of a lot like New York City. And it's not just a more attractive tax and permitting structure here. And this is the difficult part of the conversation. And I say this as a union guy that is a dues-paying member of SAG-AFTRA. And the unions are usually the ones who are at the press conference with Karen Bass saying, this is it. This is the game changer. This will bring production back. When it may be the unions themselves that are a hindrance to production coming back. Because if your budget went from $300,000 an episode to $200,000 an episode, but the minimum pay, minimum health care payouts, what have you, for the union jobs makes it so you cannot properly staff a production, the only way to go non-union is to flee the country. And that's what's going on right now, where Marvel Studios left Atlanta, and now they have created their own giant production studio in the UK. And the unions are just getting in their own way with this one. You know, anecdotally, I think we've all heard stories from, you know, dues-paying members of IATSE that would love to work, especially work in the town where they live, but because of the minimums, they can't do it. They would love to take a pay cut just to be able to work, but they can't. And look, you can definitely make the argument that the studios just are, you know, a lot greedier than they used to be. Look at all the mega mergers, what have you. But it's the dollars and cents of the entertainment business. And with the salary minimums that the unions are putting out, there isn't enough money at the end of the rainbow to make those happen. The entire business model has changed, where now television productions, or majority of them, they go to the streaming services, and outside for a few that go super viral, you're not really sure what added value they bring. They're not really bringing in advertising revenue the way that television shows and the system was rated. And the entire entertainment industry is losing so much market share to YouTube and podcasts. Forget the Netflix aspect of it, because Netflix is also a part of this game. But the biggest streamer is not Netflix. It's YouTube. And a lot of it is user-generated content. Most of it is user-generated content. A lot of people are watching podcasts. This is a podcast right now. And podcasts can give you a lot of the entertainment value of a television show, except it has no staff, no crew. I put on what I like to think, humble brag, is a fairly sophisticated looking cable news style video podcast that streams every single day on the John Phillips Show. We are able to bring in guests on video. We're able to play clips from the local news. I've even got lower thirds on the screen. I mean, what am I doing that the other networks are not doing? And the difference between me and MS Now and CNN and Fox and Bloomberg, what have you, is that I'm doing it all by myself. I'm doing it all with software. I'm controlling every aspect of it. I do all the research. Am I trying to say that I wear way too many hats? Because I also usually have to do this while also running the radio board and co-hosting the show. Yes. But the point is, what the cable companies and what the cable news channels have to spend millions and millions and millions of dollars on with staffing and salaries can now be done with software. So the industry is changing, and the unions have to figure out some kind of balance to keep the productions here, some kind of leeway to work with everybody. Because believe you me, it's not like it's free to move your production out of the country. There are other costs, including immigration, which is a whole time sink and money sink. And think about that. If it is so expensive and onerous to shoot in Los Angeles,

0: that it is cheaper to immigrate 100 people to Canada or the UK, there has to be some kind of happy medium we can figure out. Because I'm sure a lot of productions would like to stay in Los Angeles if this was a more habitable ground. But you're competing not just against other states now, you're competing against the world. And when you go out of this country, the unions don't have any power there. And again, I say this as a dues-paying member of SAG-AFTRA. SAG-AFTRA helped me out a lot when I first got into the union because, well, I was... So I don't know if people know this story, but when I was originally hired to do the sports reports on the morning show, that was supposed to be a union position. But union positions have a minimum salary that the station could not afford because, well, station was broke. So instead of making the scale, I was making less than that. And no one was going to know because, well, we're on 790 at 5 o'clock in the morning. Then I got a Golden Mike Award. And then at the Golden Mike Awards, my old boss, or one of my old bosses from KFI, Chris Little, who was the guy who runs the RTNA, he introduced me to a member of the union who said, wait, you're not in our union. What's that about? So they called the radio station, said, hey, why isn't this guy in the union? He's been talking and doing your sports reports. So they actually had to bump up my salary to scale and negotiate back pay. So that worked out pretty well. But I do see how sometimes the unions can be a little too rigid in their thinking. And if there are options to go elsewhere, the studios will go elsewhere. And the last thing we need is any more strikes. 2023 was devastating to this industry, and it changed people's viewing habits forever. More devastating than COVID. It's the News Blitz with Randy Wang on Talk Radio 790 KABC.
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2: Tough in Anaheim Hills. It's a crash on that 91 making your way eastbound before Imperial Highway. At least two cars got into it, and middle lanes are blocked. They're trying to scoot everything to the right shoulder, but it's only adding to an already very slow drive getting away from just before the 57 freeway. It looks like we're backing up from about Harbor Boulevard. Now, the drive on the 241 toll road northbound slowing from about a mile before the Windy Ridge Toll Plaza all the way to the 91 freeway, and Tough in Pass Pasadena East 210, delays for a mountain. You're on the brakes and stretches all the way to Foothill Boulevard.
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3: We've all been there, in a boring meeting, a long lecture, struggling to stay awake. No matter how hard you try, you nod off, and that is never a good look. Aside from the obvious, making sure you're getting enough sleep, there are a couple quick pick-me-ups that experts recommend before you take your seat. If you have time, you might try to squeeze in a quick nap, just a couple minutes even. That can increase your alertness. Or try to pop outside for a quick walk, get your blood and your hormones pumping, splash some cold water on your face, or grab a cup of coffee, obviously. If you're not a caffeine drinker, even just taking small sips of water throughout your meeting could be enough to keep you awake. Of course, you could also make a point to engage in the meeting. You're not likely to fall asleep while you're actually talking. I'm Dr. Sanjay Gupta, helping you live a better life.
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1: You go in July, it's not that cold, but it's always been dirty. And how many times a year do we get alerts that you can't go swimming in Santa Monica because there is too much bacteria in the water? Then you go to other parts of the world. I remember the first time I touched a different body of water than the Pacific Ocean. And it was when I was invited by my then girlfriend to go to Costa Rica, Pura Vida. And we were, for the first time, I was able to see warm, clean, pure ocean water. And it was gorgeous and it felt magical. And then a year later, I got to go to Hawaii. And gosh, you take me to Maui, you take me to Napili Bay, which, by the way, I love to watch that webcam all the time when I'm feeling extra jealous. The Napili Kai Resort has a great webcam of that. And that is such a great swimmer's beach because the water can be deep enough. And then you come home and you have friends come from out of town and they're like, I'm going to go to the beach. And I'm like, yeah, not me. I don't do that. That is not a me thing because I think, especially in Los Angeles County, our beaches are kind of gross. So maybe we could work on cleaning them up. And then the ocean would be cleaner that then we can use for more desalinization plants so we can replenish the Colorado River. Also, what happened to all those reservoirs we were supposed to build with a bond in 2014? Still haven't started construction on any of them, have we? Thank you all so much for being a part of this show. Check us out on YouTube, youtube.com/@RandyWangRadio. That's where I have clips of this show and full segments, as well as The John Phillips Show, live every single day from noon to 3. If you have not watched it and you're not around to watch it live, everything up there is on demand. It is a lot of fun. 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I'll see you tomorrow for another News Blitz with Randy Wang on KABC.
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3: Politicians leading early polling for the 2028 Democratic presidential primary. Sharon Reardon reports.
4: Former Vice President Kamala Harris is outpacing Newsom and the rest of the field in 14 recent major surveys. She holds comfortable leads ranging from 7 to 18 points, while Newsom has consistently pulled second. A poll by Echelon Insights from July 9th to the 13th shows Harris with a 7-point lead ahead of Newsom, while a Qantas Insights poll from early July has Harris 18 points ahead with 35% of the vote share. The California Post suggests some recent positions Newsom has taken, for example, pushing a nationwide billionaire tax while opposing one in California, is aimed at cutting into Harris's lead with the far-left wing of their party. I'm Sharon Reardon.
3: A Trump administration lawsuit could make college much more expensive for thousands of California students by ending in-state tuition and financial aid for undocumented students. Community college costs could go up by tenfold, and UC tuition could nearly quadruple for students in the country illegally if the lawsuit succeeds. A Sacramento County human trafficking operation has led to 13 arrests and the rescue of a missing trafficking victim. Kevin Tripp reports.
5: California Attorney General Rob Bonta says the July 15th undercover operation targeted people suspected of trying to buy sex. 12 suspects were cited for allegedly soliciting a sex worker, while a 13th person was booked on suspicion of solicitation and resisting arrest. Investigators also located a young trafficking victim who had been reported missing through the National Center for Missing and Exploited Children and connected that person with support services. Officials say the operation is part of an ongoing effort to reduce human trafficking by targeting buyers while helping victims.
3: Those are the headlines. I'm Matt Pacini.
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2: Stop in Sherman Oaks on the 101. This is northbound Van Nuys Boulevard. They're clearing it out of lanes. Delays from Woodman. Lincoln Heights, another stall. On the 5 northbound Broadway, middle lane has been blocked. Delays away from Main Street. And Sherman Oaks, they're getting a stall out of lanes. 405 northbound Valley Vista. Middle lane was blocked at last check. But, you know, with or without that stall, the drive will be slow out of Culver City, getting away from just about Venice Boulevard.
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2: 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If this is the first time you're joining the program, welcome. My name is Naz Baroudi. I've been practicing law in Southern California for the last 15 years, focusing my practice on making sure that my clients have the proper legal documents for the day that they pass away or become incapacitated. Now, if you don't have a plan, the state of California has one for you and you're not going to like it. So for the next hour, I'm going to share with you some general information that will help you better protect yourself and your family. As always, this information is general in nature. You should always consult an attorney about your particular situation. To get more information about my practice, you can visit my website, baroudilaw.com, baroudilaw.com. Now, if you don't have an end-of-life plan, the state of California has one for you. And before any listeners sit back and relax and think, oh, great, I don't have to plan, I don't have to have this uncomfortable conversation because the state has my back. Let me explain to you a little bit more in detail what this plan looks like. And I'm sure by the end of this segment, you're going to not want to rely on the plan that the state has for you. Because the plan that the state has for you is called probate court. Now, 70% of Americans do not have any type of end-of-life plan, which means their families are relying on the state that they live in for this plan, which is probate court. And probate court is not a place that you want to end up. You should not be fooled into thinking this is going to be an easy process. There are many factors that should discourage you from wanting to go through this process that will encourage you to want to reach out to an attorney, hopefully Baroudi Law Corporation, so that we can help create an end-of-life plan for you so your family does not have to go through this process. Now, probate court, the plan that the state has for you, is extremely expensive. I'm not talking about a couple hundred dollars. It is expensive because the attorney that your family will most likely have to hire takes two different types of fees. There are statutory fees and there are extraordinary fees. What does statutory fee mean? Well, depending on the value of your estate, an attorney can take a percentage of that value. This is not up for negotiation. This is not an opportunity for you to have the attorney come down on their fees. These are fixed rates, and the court is going to want to know how the attorney is going to get paid from the estate.

paid, if there's enough to get paid, meaning liquid asset. So for the first 100,000, the attorney takes 4%, which is $4,000. The next 100,000, they take 3%. That's $3,000. The next 800,000, they take 2%, which is $16,000. And on the next 9 million, they take 1%, which is $90,000. Now, this can add up depending on the value of the estate. And on top of that, an attorney can charge extraordinary fees. So they can charge additional hourly fees for litigation, tax work, selling any real estate within the estate. This often doubles or triples the expected cost to go through this process. Now, I have seen some estates get wiped out 50 to 60% just in legal fees. So you have to ask yourself, what makes more sense for you to pay a couple thousand dollars for an attorney to create an end of life plan for you, or to leave it up to the state where your family is going to hire an attorney and they possibly will have to give up and fork up 50 to 60% of the estate. Now, I have seen some probate attorneys make high six figures just on one case, And if you really sit back and think about it, it's really alarming that this is what the law states, that somebody can come help you through this process and then take a big chunk of what you've worked hard for to leave behind to your family. So this is why it's important to have this conversation about end of life, because a lot of people are unaware that this plan exists. So you have to be proactive to avoid a situation like this. Another reason that probate is not an ideal plan for your family is that it is a time-consuming process. This process does not get resolved within a couple months. You'll be lucky if you get out of probate court within 2 years. That's just being very generous with the timing. It can take anywhere to 3 years, 4 years, depending on how complex the estate is. If there are people that are contesting and trying to come after the estate, or there's creditors and there's a lot of factors involved, this can take years before it gets resolved. And during this process, that means your family does not have access to the assets that you leave behind. Everything is frozen until a court can determine who is the rightful heir and give the final approval for the distribution. So if you are the person who is the breadwinner of the family, you have a lot of accounts in your name, you were the one that had the better credit, so you qualified for the loan, so the title of where you live is under your name, that means your family cannot sell the property, cannot access your bank accounts, and they have to wait for court approval before being able to sell anything. So in the meantime, that means in order to maintain what you have acquired, they have to either pay out of pocket for any mortgage expenses, property tax, car notes, credit card bills. Like, they have to take care of all of that and then pay themselves back if there's anything to transfer to them after the attorney takes their fees. So again, this process of going through probate court is not ideal. And on top of all of this, to add insult to injury, everything becomes public record. That means your friends, your family members, your neighbors, if they want to access court documents to see, okay, I wonder what our neighbor John actually owned. Did he have a debt on his house? You know, how many kids did he have? Or family members that you haven't spoken to in years are just going to pop up left and right, try to get a piece of the pie. So to avoid all of this, the solution is for you to create an end-of-life plan, whether that's a revocable trust where you are in control over the trust, you transfer your assets into the trust, and if something happens to you, you control from the grave how your assets are to be distributed, avoiding the need for your family to have to go through probate court. Now, despite me explaining all of this, the fact that 70% of Americans don't have a plan and probate is expensive and time consuming, there are still some listeners that are hesitant in creating an end of life plan. And their solution is, I'll just let my family deal with it. Now, let me pose this question to you. If the biggest asset you have, the only asset you have, is a

0: home and you want to leave it to your family members and there's no liquid asset, how do you suppose they are going to pay for the legal bills if they want to keep that house? This happens all the time where we will get a potential client calling our office saying, you know, so-and-so died. They have one house. It's paid off, but I want to keep it. They have no other assets. And we tell them what the expected legal cost is. And they say, well, where do I get that? How do I, like, there's no money. So they either have to get a loan or they have to figure out how to pay the legal fees or no attorney will take the case. So this plan that the state has for you is not ideal. This plan is not convenient. This plan is not cheap. You have to be proactive and create an end-of-life plan for your family before something bad happens. 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We're going to take a quick break and we'll be right back. Stay with us.
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2: Stall in Sherman Oaks on the 101. This is northbound Van Nuys Boulevard. They're clearing it out of lanes. Delays from Woodman. Lincoln Heights, another stall. On the 5 northbound Broadway, middle lane has been blocked. Delays away from Main Street. And Sherman Oaks, they're getting a stall out of lanes. 405 northbound Valley Vista. Middle lane was blocked at last check, but, you know, with or without that stall, the drive will be slow out of Culver City, getting away from just about Venice Boulevard.
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0: Sterling Vinny Ventures has tons of live entertainment coming your way. Coming to the Canyon in Agora Hills, Thelma Houston, Henry Capono, Young Dubliners, Queensryche, Jeff Tate, Glenn Hughes and Dead Daisies, Orianthe, Samantha Fish, Oingo Boingo former members, Too Short, and more. And coming soon to the Oxnard Performing Arts Center, War and Pancho Sanchez, Todd Rundgren, Psychedelic Furs, John B. and Kenny Lattimore, Louis the Singer, and more. 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
1: 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I have a video on my social media at Randy Wang Radio on Instagram and Facebook. You can see me doing some sausages on there. I'm going to put up some videos of some chicken breasts later this week. Even does a great job on shrimp, on veggies. The grill heats up to 1,000 degrees in just 3 minutes, which, you know what's the side effect of that? The grill heats up so quickly, and I'm not taking 25 minutes before I actually put something on there. My propane tank is lasting way longer than I thought it would. Big fan of this thing. 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

Just, you know, if you're really being lazy, yeah, you could just throw them in the oven. 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I highly recommend you check out the website. Just look at the information on there. 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And when you're ready to upgrade, this is the grill for you. 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

0: For one, I find myself wanting to grill more often because the thing heats up to 1,000 degrees in just 3 minutes. When I used to grill on my old grill that I had from Home Depot, you turn on the propane, you wait like 15, 20 minutes for that thing to get up to temperature, and then as soon as you open the lid, all that heat goes away, so you got to close the lid, so you have no idea what's going on. If there's a flare-up, you find out because the entire yard is smoking. That doesn't happen on the Solaire. It stays so hot that you can cook while paying attention the entire time. You never put the lid down. You have the lid up the entire time, but it gets a perfect char. You get nice char on the outside, juicy meat on the inside. It does such a great job. So check it out for yourself at besthotgrill.com/Randy.
1: Thinking about the physical tasks of bathing your loved one, getting them in and out of bed, or helping feed them. I'm talking about arranging those care services. Constantly having to wonder, is the nurse going to show up today? Can I even trust this person? Right? Every day you turn on the news and there's another case of senior abuse. They are truly the most vulnerable demographic. Now, in California, there are incredible new products on the market that will help you lessen that financial burden and even offer concierge services that are handling all of that administrative headache. So that when the time comes that you or your loved one need long-term care, you and your family are better prepared to tackle this difficult period.
2: That's a great point, Tina, and not much different from what I share with my clients. Having a long-term care policy in place is not just for you, but also for your family. What do you say to clients who think they are too young to think about long-term care or say that they are wealthy enough and therefore don't need to purchase additional insurance?
1: Well, those are excellent questions, Nas, and I get that pushback all of the time. On one hand, I have clients who say they're too young, they're very healthy, they don't need to think about something so negative, so far in the future. But I always tell them that this is the wrong mentality to have. You never know what can happen tomorrow. So it's best practice to lock in coverage when you are young and healthy. When you're applying for life insurance, you get a better rating and often lower premiums that way. A lot of high net worth clients are under this false impression that they can just self-insure their long-term care needs in the future. But I always have to ask them, well, is your wealth liquid? Or is it tied up in real estate, for example? And if you're critically ill, will your children or whoever is left to take care of you have a hard time liquidating those assets? Do they have the capacity to sell off your investment properties to pay for your long-term care expenses? And on top of that, if you do have a large pool of cash, why would you take such a huge bite out of your net worth to cover long-term care costs when you can purchase an insurance policy and leverage your dollars? Self-funding is not the smartest or the most efficient use of your assets. With an insurance policy in place, you can maximize your dollar, get more in return. For example, I had a client whose mother became cognitively impaired and was in a memory facility for 20 years. Because with a lot of these neurological disorders, your quality of life may go down, but your life expectancy often doesn't. So their total monthly expenses to keep their mother in this facility was around $7,000 a month. The policy she had purchased provided them with around $5,500 in coverage each month. So their only responsibility was $1,500 a month. And I don't know about you, but I would take $1,500 for 20 years over $7,000 each month for 20 years any day. The goal is really to not go broke trying to cover your long-term care expenses.
2: 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We have Tina Baruti, who is the founder of New Capital Insurance Solutions, with us tonight talking about long-term care. I want to emphasize first and foremost that Medicare

0: are generally, oh, I'm sorry. Before we get into that, I agree with you about not having to pay $7,000 and the $1,500 being so much cheaper and reasonable for a family. On top of that, you have to ask yourself, can your family members drop everything to take care of you? I think that is one of the most biggest questions. And they most likely will not have the energy, time, or financial resources to take on that task. What are some insurance solutions available that you can provide listeners tonight that are interested?
1: Well, I think you were about to say something about Medicare, yes, which is really important. It does not pay for ongoing custodial care. And many people, they assume that they can just rely on government-sponsored programs. Same way people think they can just rely on probate court, right?
0: Yeah.
1: But the coverage is simply not enough for most individuals. With private coverage, you're in the driver's seat. You have more control over what your care looks like. You want to live with dignity, right? That's hands down a more dignified experience. Now, there are lots of great approaches I introduce to my clients. You can get standalone life, long-term care insurance. It's generally the most expensive form of long-term care insurance. And you can kind of view it like having car insurance. If you use it, you use it. If you don't, you lose it, right? Another option, and this is what most of my younger clients opt for, is to add a critical illness rider to your life insurance policy. So let's talk about an example. Say you have $100,000 in a policy. So you have a death benefit of $100,000 that will go to whoever you name as your beneficiary. If you can no longer complete two or more of the six activities of daily living, your long-term care coverage is triggered and you go on claim. You can typically use, and it depends with each policy, around 4% of your death benefit toward your long-term care expenses, which gives you, in this scenario, $4,000 a month to spend should you go on long-term care. The other option, which is really popular now, is asset-based long-term care. For example, say you have a qualified account, meaning pre-tax money, like a 401k sitting around. You can use some of that to fund a long-term care policy, not only for yourself, but even for a spouse. And again, some of these carriers, they offer concierge services. They help you with that administrative headache. Now, let me give you a hypothetical scenario. Say we have a male age 60 married to a female age 60. We are using his $160,000 from an IRA, repositioning it to purchase long-term care. There are some carriers that give you a 25% bonus on day one, meaning that $160,000 grows to $200,000 when the policy goes into effect. And with the purchase of a lifetime continuation of benefits rider, they can each receive $7,400 per month for life, tax-free, for their long-term care expenses once they go on claim and need it. Now, this is just an example of how long-term care can look. Each person's situation is different. And if you're thinking about long-term care, you want to learn more, you can give us a call, a New Capital Insurance Solutions, and we can tailor each policy to your particular need and financial situation.
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1: KABC. PG&E customers will get automatic bill credits this summer to help lower their energy costs. Residential customers will see credits of just over $36 on their August and September bills. Small businesses also get $36 in credits, once in April and once in October. And a Los Angeles homeless nonprofit paid more than $1.7 million to companies owned by its chief executive.
2: A Step to Freedom, largely funded by taxpayers, gave the money to the companies during a period of 3 years. The nonprofit, run by Kenya Kroom, says its mission is to house and feed homeless people coming out of jail. In 2018, it was providing about 20 men with shelter each year. By 2024, it was operating 6 interim housing sites, serving about 200 people and collecting more than $5 million in revenue. Kroom defends the contract, saying her companies provided meals, snacks, and beverages to residents at a cheaper price than what...
1: Those are the headlines. I'm Matt Pacini.
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5: Santa Monica slow moving on that 10 eastbound, leaving 20th Street. Delays continue across Mid-City all the way to Alameda in downtown Los Angeles. South LA, 110 northbound loads up at Martin Luther King Jr. Boulevard all the way to the 5. Southbound slowing in Elysian Park from Stadium Way in stretches as you continue all the way to Manchester Avenue. Let's also check out the drive along the 15. This is in the Cajon Pass. Northbound slowing away from the 215 merge to the 138.
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5: 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This is a legal guide for you on how you can protect yourself during different stages of life. The first part of the book goes through what's end-of-life planning, what documents do I need, and the second part is traps to avoid. These are real-life stories of individuals, some who had plans and some who did not, and the devastating consequences it had. Again, the book is called Love, Death, and Money, and you can get it on Amazon.com. We've been talking about the importance of end-of-life planning, because if you don't have a plan, the state of California has one for you, and 70% of Americans do not have one, which means their families are going to have to go through the probate process, which is expensive, time-consuming, everything becomes public record, and your family is not going to have access to the assets that you leave behind.

It's important for you to create an end-of-life plan while you have capacity and while you are alive. Now, end-of-life planning is all about timing. You want to make sure you do all of this before something bad happens. Not having a plan is like driving your car on the 405 freeway without putting your seatbelt on. If you get into a car accident, it's too late to go back and put your seatbelt back on. So you want to make sure that you get these documents in order before something bad happens. Now, I've noticed that one of the main reasons many listeners or individuals put off end-of-life planning, besides the obvious of not wanting to talk about death and money and uncomfortable conversations, is they are concerned about the price. And so they try to shop around or use online resources to avoid the fact that they need to work with a real life in-person attorney to create a plan like this. I am not an advocate of using online resources because I have seen how it has impacted certain individuals and how they thought that they had a solid plan and they did something wrong or they didn't file something appropriately. And again, it cost their family a lot of money. They had the right intention, but I always believe you should go to a professional when we're dealing with legal or medical issues. I would hope that you wouldn't use WebMD to try to figure out how to amputate your foot. If you needed to amputate your foot, you would go to a professional and have them do the work. It's the same thing in the legal profession. But the pricing, I just want to be very transparent with listeners so that they don't think that they're going to have to pay an arm and a leg. Our office tends to work on a fixed fee schedule, meaning that we're not hourly or retainer based when it comes to creating an end of life plan for clients. We charge a fixed fee and there are certain documents that we provide. And I think one of the greatest

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1: Administration, conservatorship, or if you have been putting off creating an end-of-life plan because you do not know who to select as your successor trustee or the person that's going to manage the estate after you pass away. Many of our clients will elect to choose our office to play that role because they don't have any family members that want that responsibility, or they don't trust any of their family members. So those are a couple of other services that we provide. But I wanted to talk tonight about those of you that have businesses, whether that's limited liability companies, corporations, and how important it is to incorporate business planning with end-of-life planning. And a lot of the conflict that I see tends to, revolve around couples who, this is maybe their second or third marriage. They had a business before they entered this marriage. They have children from previous relationships, and they've built up a successful business. And the goal is that they want their children to continue the business. So a couple things happen. Without proper planning, either the children get into conflict with each other as to how the business is going to be managed, who owns it, who's going to take on certain roles. And that creates a lot of conflict within the family. Or if a spouse believes that they are entitled to certain assets or decision making within a business. This happens all the time. And so what I want to relay to you, if you're listening tonight and you have a business, it is so crucial that you create a proper end of life plan to basically implement what you want to happen with your business or your stock ownership in a business after you pass away. But before you get to that point, it's so important to make sure that your business actually has the proper legal documents to operate as a corporation or a limited liability company. What do I mean by that? There are so many individuals that will come into my office and they'll say, oh yeah, I have a corporation, or I have an LLC. And I will ask certain questions and they look at me like I'm speaking a different language. Just because you have a business name registered does not mean that you are an official business. There are certain other requirements that will make you official, okay, in the eyes of the law. One, you should have an EIN. That means like a tax ID number. You need to file proper tax paperwork for the business. There needs to be a statement of information that's filed. I believe California is every 2 years. And you have to have a proper bylaw agreement or for a corporation or an operating agreement for a limited liability company. And there should be either membership certificates or stock certificates that show who owns what, who operates, the business, the day-to-day operations of the business. Do you have somebody that's the president, the vice president? A lot of businesses don't have this paperwork. And what ends up happening after the death of an owner is everybody starts fighting. Everybody thinks that they have a particular role and it wasn't properly documented within the business. So if you're listening tonight and you have a family business, or you just have a business with, two, three other partners, and you're concerned that your spouse is not going to know what to do, you should really look at the internal records of the business to see what those bylaws or operating agreement state after the death of an owner. Does it allow your estate to just get the profit of what that person owned? Does it allow your estate to have voting rights within the business? Does it allow the business to buy the estate out automatically, or give the estate the opportunity to sell their shares to other individuals? Do the other surviving owners have the right of first refusal to purchase the shares? See, there are so many moving parts, but if you don't have the answers to these questions when you die, it just, those questions quadruple. Okay, so it's really important to incorporate your business planning with your end of life planning so that your kids have no conflict, your spouses don't have any conflict with your children,

that it just doesn't create a big mess, okay? This happens all the time where a spouse will believe that they should be continuing the operations of the business, or they want to come in and monitor the day-to-day operations when that spouse who passed away didn't even know where the office was located, for example. So if you're listening right now and you are a business owner, I highly encourage you, one, to bring your business records to our office to make sure that you're operating as an official business. And if anything is missing, we can help you and assist you in organizing those records, but also have an exit strategy so that if you do pass away, that business does not get, you know, disrupted. It doesn't have to dissolve. If it's important for you for to continue that legacy within the family, or, you know, you actually want it to be liquidated after your death, these are things that need to be properly documented. If you're just tuning in, you're listening to Love, Death, and Money on Talk Radio 790 KABC. 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

0: KABC Dependable Traffic, now.
1: Santa Monica slow moving on that 10 eastbound, leaving 20th Street. Delays continue across Mid-City all the way to Alameda in downtown Los Angeles. South LA, 110 northbound loads up at Martin Luther King Jr. Boulevard all the way to the 5. Southbound slowing in Elysian Park from Stadium Way in stretches as you continue all the way to Manchester Avenue. Let's also check out the drive along the 15. This is in the Cajon Pass. Northbound slowing away from the 215 merge to the 138.
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0: We've been talking about the importance of end-of-life planning. If you don't have a plan, the state of California has one for you. And trust me, you are not going to like it. To avoid having to deal with the plan that the state of California has for you, which is probate court, the alternative is to create an end-of-life plan today where you decide how your assets are distributed, who's in control after you're gone, and you're essentially able to control from the grave how you want your assets to be distributed. 70% of Americans do not have an end-of-life plan, which means that their families are going to have to go through the probate process, which is expensive, time-consuming. They're not going to have access to the assets that you leave behind, and everything becomes public record. So the alternative is to make sure that you create a plan while you have capacity, and timing is everything when we're talking about end-of-life planning. It's too late if you become incapacitated or you're in a coma. An attorney cannot help you or assist you in that case. If a situation like that happens, the alternative is your loved ones are going to have to go through the conservatorship process. And I just want to quickly tell you what that process looks like. You would have to file for an emergency conservatorship. Let's say you need to make medical decisions or financial decisions for a loved one that cannot vocalize what they want. Now, going through that conservatorship process is pretty grueling. And not to mention, the starting cost for a conservatorship is $20,000. That's just the starting cost, $20,000. Versus if while you had capacity, you came into my office and you said, hey, Naz, I want to have a power of attorney for financial and medical decisions. And these are the people that I want to select to make sure they can step into my shoes and make decisions for me if I become incapacitated. Now you have to compare a couple $1,000s versus $20,000. And, you know, it's a simple solution. It's just a matter of getting yourself to our office and making sure that you get these documents in order. All right, let's go to some callers. Yolanda, you're on the air on Talk Radio 790 KBC. What's your question?
1: Thank you. Yes, my question is, what if, let's say I have two properties and they still have a balance, but they pretty much pay for themselves because one of them, well, two of them are leased, both of them actually.
0: Do you mean balance as far as like there's a mortgage on it, correct?
1: Right.
0: Okay.
1: Can one of my son or my niece or somebody continue making payments and paying the taxes?
0: So a couple things need to happen. One, you need to make sure that those properties are in a trust. And you designate your son or whoever you want to be the successor trustee, meaning that they're able to take over after your passing and take care of all the administrative work. Now, if at that time you pass away, God forbid, there is an outstanding mortgage, your son will have to contact the lender and say, hey, so-and-so, I'm the legal representative of Yolanda's estate. She has selected me to be the successor trustee. I'm also the beneficiary. I would like to assume the same loan terms that Yolanda had. So will you approve that or not? At that time, the bank will either say, yes, you can continue making the same payments, no problem. Or they will say, no, actually, you're going to have to refinance and you're going to have to assume, you know, your name is going to have to come on the loan. Now, if there's credit issues, that sometimes becomes complicated. So they may have to shop around to get, you know, a new lender to carry on that loan. But most times it's been my experience that the lender will allow a beneficiary or a trustee to continue paying the same loan terms.
1: Okay. But do they have to go into, let's say my, because I have two people in mind, my son and my niece. Do they have to go into their credit to make sure that they're credit worthy? Because on the statements, it can be proven that the payments can be made just
0: so So if they can assume the same loan terms, then their credit doesn't get checked. But if the lender says, no, you have to refi and get your name on the loan, that's when they

0: check their credit. So what I would suggest to you, Yolanda, so that you can better plan, I would call your lender and ask, on under the loan terms I have, if I create a trust and I have a couple of beneficiaries, will you guys allow my beneficiaries to assume the same loan terms, or is your policy to require a refi? And then you can get a better idea of what they're going to say.
1: Oh, okay. So I can call them direct.
0: Yes.
1: Okay.
0: Yes. But either way, you have to do the trust. You have to put the properties in a trust so that your son and whoever the beneficiary is doesn't have to go through probate.
1: Right, right. Okay, so I had another question. What about, let's say that I owe on two credit cards.
0: Mm-hmm.
1: What happens to
0: so
1: that?
0: Your successor trustee has to contact all the creditors that, you know, have a balance, that you have a balance with. And if there's cash, then they have to pay all your expenses first from that cash before distributing to the beneficiaries. But let's just say, for argument's sake, that there's not enough cash to pay the creditor or the credit card company. They're going to have to negotiate with them and say, look, there's no liquid assets right now. We'll offer to pay this much if you close out the balance. And most of the time, the credit card companies will do that.
1: Okay. All righty. Where I noticed that you're, let me see, 424, I think you said.
0: That's in West LA. Yeah. It's in West LA. Yeah.
1: That was my question.
0: Yeah. Everybody always asks, what's 424? They don't give out 310 numbers anymore. So they do 424, but we are in West LA.
1: Yeah. I remember when they were making the change, but I couldn't remember
0: yeah.
1: where to.
0: Yeah. All right, Yolanda, thank you so much for calling. Have a good night.
1: Thank you.
0: Thank you. Bye-bye. All right. Really quickly, we don't have that much time, but I want to get into asset protection. And I want to make sure that listeners understand that if you have a revocable trust does not protect you from creditor claims. If you get sued and there is a judgment against you, any asset that's within the revocable trust can be accessed by creditors. Now, there's a lot of misinformation out there, so I just want to be very clear that a revocable trust is not asset protection. But if you want to do asset protection, you need to have that conversation with an attorney before a lawsuit is filed. And it's important to have this conversation because every 30 seconds, a lawsuit is filed in this country. Now, there are certain individuals that need to create an asset protection plan sooner rather than later. So if you fall within one of these categories, you should definitely give our office a call. One, if you have paid off real estate, meaning you have no mortgage on it. Two, if you are a landlord and you have tenants. Three, if you have children under the age of 18 who are driving. Then also, if you are a business owner, you really need to make an asset protection plan, or you are in a profession where you're at high risk for getting sued. So whether you're a physician or you're in the construction business, you become a target for potential lawsuits. Now, when I speak to potential clients or when listeners call our office and they ask me in more detail about asset protection, every person needs a different plan. It's not one plan fits all. But usually the pushback in creating an asset protection plan is a client will always say, I have insurance. I have umbrella insurance. I have malpractice insurance. And I always say, get as much insurance as you can, but there are always policy limits. And there's always a gray area with the way these policies are written where an insurance company can deny your claim. So if that fails or you don't have enough coverage, you need to have a backup plan. And you need to maximize exempt assets. There are certain assets that you can have that are protected by statute where a creditor will not be able to access the asset. Those are 401ks and IRAs. IRAs have limits, but 401ks are protected. Defined benefit plans are fully protected. But many of you are overfunding taxable accounts and underfunding protected vehicles. Also, you need to have proper business entities, like I discussed in the last segment, making sure that you have corporations, limited liability companies, that you are not operating under a sole proprietor. The goal is to make sure that you have one entity that's going to earn income and

another entity that's going to own assets, whether that's equipment or real estate. You want to divide everything. I can't tell you how many times I see individuals that put 5 properties in one LLC and they're operating their business under the LLC. That is the wrong move. That is not proper planning. Also, you need to have asset protection trusts. Asset protection trusts are completely different than revocable trusts. They are usually irrevocable. You are giving up control and you're shifting your asset out of your name. I don't have enough time to go over the details of an asset protection trust, but I can explain it to you if you schedule a consultation with me. And you have to avoid common mistakes of not putting too much wealth in personal accounts, not guaranteeing everything personally, and not waiting until a complaint is filed before doing anything. So again, if you have paid off property, if you are a landlord who has tenants, if you have children under the age of 18 driving, if you are a business owner, or you are in a profession that is high risk for getting sued, I want you to give my office a call right now, attorney Naz Baruti, at 424-465-9003. That's 424-465-9003. And just like end of life planning, asset protection planning is all about timing. If you are already involved in a lawsuit, I can't really help you at that point because any work that I do could be considered a fraudulent transfer by the court. Therefore, they could reverse all our work. So you want to make sure that you have this type of plan before anything bad happens. It's a security blanket, you know, just like insurance. 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Asset protection plans are the same. Again, to make an appointment with me, attorney Naz Baruti, the number is 424-465-9003, 424-465-9003, or you can visit my website, barutilaw.com, barutilaw.com. 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
2: The White House may have illegally canceled California's research grants. Dina Kodiak explains.
3: Federal agencies have admitted using keywords like diversity, gender, and COVID-19 to cancel over 1,000 UC research grants worth nearly $2 billion. UC researchers and their lawyers say this was illegal and are asking a judge to rule against the Trump administration without a trial. A court hearing is set for October 20th. They say the government violated the Constitution by targeting research the administration didn't like and violating free speech. Along with that, they punished researchers and state that voted for Kamala Harris, while leaving grants in Republican states untouched and didn't use the canceled grant money on research as Congress intended.
2: The state's largest union has filed a complaint over Governor Newsom's return to office order. Newsom is requiring most California state workers to be in the office 4 days a week. The rule has been in effect since July 1st. Many workers want the rule dropped, saying they proved remote work is effective during the pandemic. Over 100,000 state workers are affected. The union says remote work saves money, reduces traffic, and lowers emissions. And the Trump administration is withholding more than $867 million in Medicaid payments to California.

0: citing a crackdown on fraud. Chris Caraggio has more.
1: It's also withholding $199 million in Medicaid payments to Minnesota for the same reason. The U.S. Department of Health and Human Services says the suspected fraud involves in-home care and immigrant eligibility. HHS Secretary Robert F. Kennedy Jr. says to have the funding released, Governors Gavin Newsom and Tim Walz need to provide basic documentation showing that these services are legitimate and not fraudulent. Governor Newsom calls the funding freeze a political stunt. I'm Chris Caraggio.
0: Those are the headlines. I'm Matt Pacini.
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7: Passing Sepulveda Pass. This is on the 405 northbound at Skirball Center. They're clearing it out of the middle lane, but watch out here because that North 405 is going to slow out of Culver City away from Venice Boulevard. Santa Monica 10 eastbound loading up at Cloverfield delays all the way to the 110. Slowing in Burbank South 5 from Alameda in stretches as you roll towards the 605.
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11: Good evening, friends, and welcome to Hollywood's Hidden Treasures. I'm Danelle Dadigan, president and founder of the Hollywood Museum, located in the historic Max Factor building, just steps away from Hollywood Boulevard and Highland Avenue and the world-famous Hollywood Walk of Fame. 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If you love Hollywood and all the glitz and glamour, come in and see the museum's exhibits showcasing one-of-a-kind costumes, props, photographs, scripts, star car collections, personal artifacts, posters, and memorabilia. And don't be surprised if you see a local celebrity checking out their own exhibit. There's something for everyone to see and enjoy at the Hollywood Museum. Welcome to Hollywood's Hidden Treasures. I'm Danelle Dadigan. This evening, we've got another entertaining and informative show with several friends from our Hollywood Museum family who just happen to be well-known TV and film stars discussing their personal stories and their secrets about Hollywood's makeup king, Max Factor, glamorous Hollywood, including its racy times in the early days, and the Hollywood Museum. Think about this. Men and women, 100 years ago, were born no better looking than they are today. But thanks to Max Factor's creative genius, cosmetic inventions that included special lighting, face contouring, and shading, Hollywood stars exuded glamour, especially when their images were projected up on the silver screen in a darkened theater. I know you can all think about that in your mind's eye. And every woman wanted a piece of this beauty and Hollywood glamour. You know, Max Factor enhanced the beauty of the stars and live theater entertainers beginning in the early 1900s. Actually, the teens, with Hollywood's first feature-length film running a full

0: 50 minutes. 1914's The Squaw Man, shot right here in Hollywood, just up the street from the Hollywood Museum in the historic Max Factor building. And in 1952, Max Factor officially entered into the world of entertainment's newest invention, television, creating the looks of the stars and cast for one of the first scripted TV shows, The Adventures of Ozzie and Harriet, that ran for 14 seasons. Tonight, our celebrity guests will share their own experiences in the iconic Max Factor's makeup studio building that is now home to the Hollywood Museum, showcasing more than 10,000 real showbiz treasures, located at Hollywood Boulevard and Highland Avenue, in the heart of Hollywood. You know, they're undoubtedly personal and entertaining stories, how they first got into show business, how their look evolved, the world-famous makeup rooms, along with some of Max Factor's makeup secrets from Once Upon a Time, and of course, the current-day happenings at the Hollywood Museum. Our guest stories will surely be enlightening. We're going to have a lively conversation about the glamorization of the movie stars and icons from the golden era, the 50s, 60s, and 70s. How they got their signature look from Max Factor in his world-famous makeup rooms. It's where Marilyn Monroe became a blonde, and Lucille Ball got her signature red hair, and so much more. And can you believe each of this evening's guests have a connection with Max Factor, his world-famous makeup rooms, and the Hollywood Museum? You know, that old saying, it's like, you know, 6 degrees of separation? Well, in Hollywood, it's only 2 degrees of separation. Tonight's guests together have appeared in more than 150 films from the 50s till today, starring and made guest appearances in more than 3,000 TV show episodes from the 50s till today, starred in more than 15 live theater on and off Broadway stage hits and national tours, authored a series of memoirs, wrote award-winning award shows that we love to watch on TV, and have even recorded an album or two. Joining us throughout the show, the critically acclaimed 80s icon, popular actress Catherine Bach. She's known for playing Daisy Duke on CBS's action 80s comedy TV series for the entire family, The Dukes of Hazzard. And shortly after, you know, Catherine joined the cast of the CBS daytime drama The Young and the Restless as Anita Lawson. Did you know, while Catherine was starring on The Dukes of Hazzard, her legs were insured for $1 million. Well, we're going to have to ask her about that. I can hardly wait. And also joining us, the well-known award-winning comedy writer, songwriter, and actor, Bruce Valanche. He's won 2 consecutive Emmy Awards for his writing of the Academy Awards telecasts, as well as an additional 4 Emmys for Outstanding Variety Show. And Bruce is featured writer for the Tonys, the Grammys, and the Emmys. Bruce has also been the recipient of numerous prestigious awards for his work in support of AIDS and LGBTQ plus rights and charities. Bruce is best known, I think, to the public for his 4-year stint on Hollywood Squares as a celebrity participant. Did you know Bruce credits his mother with developing his sense of humor? And joining us also is Joanne Worley, the instinctive, talented. She's got phenomenal timing, irrepressible laughter, and it makes her a favorite of audiences elsewhere. Joanne is currently, well, she's no shrinking violet, that's for sure. And her work runs the gamut from television, movie, and stage productions to game shows, to talk shows, commercials, cartoons, even an opera. But we all love Joanne and Rowan and Martin's Laugh-In. And joining us in studio, currently one of Hollywood's most glamorous ladies, Ruta Lee. She's a bona fide TV legend and icon with starring roles in the great film classics 7 Brides for 7 Brothers, Witness for the Prosecution, and Funny Face, just to name a few. Now, you know, Ruta has guest starred on many of our favorite TV shows, and I was told, with so many cable stations and streaming services specializing in all of our favorite 50s, 60s, 70s, and 80s TV shows, Ruta can be seen on TV at least once a day. And did you know Ruta Lee co-hosted High Rollers with Alex Trebek, who wrote the foreword for her best-selling memoir, Consider Your Ass Kissed, which, by the way, is a treasure trove of wonderful stories with Ruta's first-hand anecdotes on the entertainment industry. And Ruta was honored with a star on the Hollywood Walk of Fame. What a great honor. Well, welcome, Miss Ruta Lee.
1: Wow. What a

0: Beautiful introduction. Oh, my goodness. Will you please do my memorial when the time comes?
1: Well, it won't be too soon, hopefully. So that is wonderful.
0: Not yet.
1: Not yet. Not at all. No. And joining us also in studio is Carolyn Hennessy. She's the niece of the Hollywood siren Barbara Rush and her Academy Award-winning father, production designer Dale Hennessy. You know, Carolyn is no stranger to the industry of entertainment. She won her own Emmy in 2017 for Outstanding Supporting or Guest Actress in a digital daytime drama series, The Bay. And Carolyn has created characters that fans love to hate on both the big and small screen. Carolyn has enjoyed playing attorney Diane Miller on General Hospital, recently completing her, I think it's 300th episode.
2: About 700.
1: Listen,
2: I could be wrong. It could only be 600.
1: Well, that is Carolyn Hennessy. Well, for 600 plus to 750 episodes on the hit daytime drama series, my goodness, General Hospital. And, you know, Carolyn's roles in horror films include A Truly Scary Nun in St. Agatha, You're Killing Me, and the podcast Nightmare on Film Street. Now, Carolyn is an accomplished author, having created the popular Pandora tween book series and penning the New York Times bestseller, The Secret Life of Damien Spinelli. And for fun and a workout, Carolyn flies the trapeze. Well, you know, Ruta, Carolyn, it's wonderful to have you both here.
2: Thank you so much. I love being here.
0: What
2: with
0: a
2: you.
0: Joy. What a joy.
2: <Isn't it fun? laughs>
0: And the stories that you always seem to elicit from your friends for all of your listeners are so good.
1: Well, let's see what we can do tonight, okay?
0: Oh, yes.
2: Well, let's try. You're right about Ruta, because I just discovered the streaming service Pluto, and I love the Wild Wild West. And whenever you come on the Wild Wild West, you did episodes of that, right?
0: Oh, I surely did.
2: You sure did.
0: And with different accents.
2: I just love seeing
0: it. I played a gypsy
2: with this kind of crazy accent. So beautiful. So funny.
1: Well, very quickly, let me just say also with us in studio is our Hollywood Museum's Director of Operations, Steve Nicolmo. Hi, Steve.
3: Hi, Danelle. Looking forward to hearing all of this.
1: I know. I think it's going to be fun. So before we hear more of our evening's guests, let's tell everyone how to visit and learn more about the Hollywood Museum and the special exhibits.
3: Well, we can do that. Come visit the Hollywood Museum. 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The Hollywood Museum in the historic Max Factor building at 1660 North Highland Avenue in Hollywood, at the intersection of Hollywood Boulevard and Highland Avenue.
2: Wow. Steve, can you just read me a bedtime story?
1: I was just going to say, I love his voice.
2: Your voice is
3: once upon a time.
2: Is at once so profound and yet soothing.
1: Well, listen, you know, we look forward to this evening's show. It's going to be great, I think, you know. So let's just say stay tuned. We've got lots to talk about. I'm Danelle Dadigan, and when we return, we'll hear from our favorite blonde, one of Hollywood's most glamorous ladies, a bona fide Hollywood legend and icon, Ruta Lee, and the award-winning actress whose roles we love to hate, the dynamic redhead, Carolyn Hennessy. I wonder what their favorite makeup tricks and fixes are. Well, you know, we'll hear about this, you know, with those hot lights, the physical activity, and a smooch or two. You know, that probably was called out in the script, or maybe not. Oh, well. Well, stay tuned to hear more of Hollywood's hidden treasures.
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5: Slowing on the 5 in Burbank, southbound delays away from Alameda as you continue in stretches to the 605. Also in Anaheim, East 91, loading up at Kramer Glassell, staying heavy to Imperial Highway. Beyond, you really slow down as you continue towards Green River and Corona. The drive on the 15 in the Cajon Pass remains tough. Delays from Kenwood, and it's pretty heavy and slow all the way to the 138.
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0: Welcome back. You're listening to Hollywood's Hidden Treasures. I'm Danielle Dadigan, and tonight we celebrate the glamorous Hollywood, Hollywood's makeup king, Max Factor, and the Hollywood Museum, and how Hollywood and the entertainment industry helped shape societal norms, values, and trends throughout storytelling and representation. Joining us is Miss Ruta Lee and Miss Carolyn Hennessy. So who can name that tune, Ruta?
1: Oh boy, can I ever name that tune. Bless your beautiful hide. And I just wish that I had the wonderful voice that Howard Keel had when he sang that number. Seven Brides for Seven Brothers, one of my favorites.
0: So how old were you when you starred in that film?
1: About 16, going on 17.
0: Goodness.
1: Yeah. It was quite an experience, and it's, to this day, my favorite film. And why? Because it was my very first.
2: And it set the bar so high.
1: It did.
2: Because it was spectacular.
0: Oh, wasn't it?
1: Michael Kidd was the choreographer, which was wonderful, and what a great
0: experience.
1: More
0: than wonderful. Wow.
1: And as I have told the darling Dee Dee, I went for the audition, and I went with my mother. My mother went across the street from casting at MGM, got on her knees, lit a lot of candles, and prayed.
2: Oh,
0: God. I went across the street on Washington.
1: Really? Exactly.
0: Yes.
1: And it's still there. And I went in and put on my little tights and did a little ballet, and I did a little jazz. And Michael Kidd said, "Can you do something folksy?" Well, hell yes. I am of Lithuanian descent. So whether you're Lithuanian or Polish or German or Russian, you know how to polka. And boy, did I polka up a storm. Now, I'm not sure whether it was my mother's prayers or my polkaing, but I got the job.
2: It was both.
1: I think both, yeah, exactly. Yeah. But now, what a great experience.
2: Who was the gentleman that you were paired up with at the end?
1: Matt Maddox, who was one of the best dancers in the world, and I used to take the bar every morning, mm-hmm. by bar, B-A-R-R-E, mm-hmm. the French bar, ballet bar, to warm up, and I'd wonder, how in hell did I get so lucky as to be with all these brilliant, wonderful dancers?
0: Oh my goodness.
1: And what a great experience.
2: Well, Ruta, you are also born with a face that is like on any other. You are exquisite, but it's...
0: Whoa.
2: No, truly. But it's extremely unique. You're striking, and you always have been. So,
1: coming from a beauty, that is a beautiful compliment.
2: Well, you know.
1: And I thank you, redhead. But,
2: Blondie.
1: You know, I grew up going to Catholic schools where makeup was verboten.
0: Mm, of course.
1: And so when I finally got to go to Hollywood High,

0: where makeup was not verboten. And in fact, I used to take the school bus every day. And you mentioned them a little earlier, the Nelsons, Ozzie and Harriet Nelson, their sons, David and Ricky, were on the school bus with me every day.
1: Oh, my goodness.
0: And we drove right by Max Factor every day, going to Hollywood High.
1: Isn't that fun?
0: And so when I saw that Max Factor building and walked into it for the first time, I truly thought I'd died and gone to heaven because it was so glamorous, so beautiful, very Art Nouveau, and those marble floors and the beautiful gold filigree on everything was amazing. And of course, it was not cheap. It was not 10G that you could pick up at Newberry's. It was expensive stuff, relatively
1: expensive. But it was a candy store. It was just a candy store.
0: Oh, it was so worth it. So I saved my money and went there as often as I could. And just to walk into that building with the carpeted stairs leading up on the marble, it was gorgeous. Just gorgeous.
2: So let's just ask, so what was your first gig?
1: Well, because my aunt, Barbara Rush, was certainly well established when I was, when I was born, when I was growing up. I would never see my aunt without flawless makeup. And she learned from the best, sitting in a makeup chair. If you don't pick up something, then you've really been asleep while they've been putting the makeup on. Yeah. She was exquisite. And what she had, it trickled down to my mom because my aunt was in on all the best tips and tricks. So then she gave them to my mom. And when I would ever go into certainly my mother's makeup area, I would see all the lipsticks and the pan sticks and the foundations and the eyebrow pencils. But then I would go into my aunt's, who hers was, almost twice as large because she was at events all the time. My mother was at whatever event was happening in our home on a given evening. So Barbara was just, I saw all the Max Factor. All the, the concealers and the shadows and the contouring and the mascaras and all of that. So I quickly became a product fiend.
2: How old were you?
1: Every time I went over to my aunt's house, I'm naturally curious. So I would go poking around the house. 4, 5, 6, 7.
2: Wow.
1: Oh, yeah. And I have this wonderful affinity, this almost like a, I wouldn't say a mania, but just a real love of little tubes of things with secrets inside. Little compacts, and you don't know what it is. Is it powder? Is it blush? Is there a merit? Just the secrets that these makeup containers hold. It was fascinating, and how they are so transformative, and how you wake up in the morning and you look one way, and 20 minutes later and a half an hour later, you look different. You are different.
2: Well, that's so interesting because they say that Max Factor, he changed it all. And he created the look for high society ladies and professional women, even school teachers, shopkeepers, and assistants. And until the early 30s, women were not allowed to wear makeup. Only entertainers that were hoofing it on stage or actresses in front of a camera, they could wear makeup, and that was just fine, But by the mid-30s, everything sort of kind of became accepted. And I find it so interesting because can you believe just because you wore makeup, some lipstick, rouge, eyeshadow, you were considered cheap and questionable?
1: Yeah.
2: I mean, think about that. I mean, frankly, between us, I think it was a big conspiracy with the husbands, the fathers, the boyfriends, brothers, wanting to keep others away from noticing their women.
1: Well, also,
2: so I'm going to ask you, what do you think about this?
1: Well, also,
2: Carolyn?
1: I mean, let's face it, if a gentleman were stepping up, perhaps, on his wife, he certainly didn't want lipstick on his collar. So it's like, no makeup.
2: Oh, wow, I never thought of that.
0: I hadn't thought of that either.
1: Yeah, keep the makeup off. You know what's so interesting, though, I find? Is that when makeup started to be applied, street makeup, as opposed to film, television, theatrical makeup, because it was literally put on with a trowel. It was thick and heavy, and your pores couldn't breathe. And that translated into high society makeup, into, women were painted. And when it translated from the screen and into high society, then it became acceptable.
0: Well, it was called grease paint for a reason.
1: Right. But the women who were not on screen wanted to look like

0: Clara Bow, Myrna Loy, Vivian Leigh, because they were flawless. And if they could be flawless, then who was it who was going to help me be flawless?
1: Well, Max Factor did something incredible. Mm-hmm. Most makeups that we bought commercially in whatever store had fair, had medium, and had tan. Max Factor had 3,000 different numbers and shades. So that you learned, hopefully, even if it was just watching the goddesses on the screen, and you could sort of learn about why the chin was slightly darker than the rest and shading, which was incredible. And of course, Factors is still being produced, I think, in Spain or someplace now.
2: It's owned by Coty, and it's out of France. Can you believe that?
1: Well, wherever it is, I'm still buying it, except the tubes used to be about 6 inches or 5 inches tall.
0: Yes.
1: Now they're tiny little things. But the price has gone up higher.
2: And 10 times or 20 times as expensive.
1: But,
2: oh my
1: but still a fabulous makeup, and it's all I've ever used.
0: And think about how I think Max probably had to shift, as everyone had to shift with the advent of color.
1: Oh, of course.
0: Right? Because you were working with shadow before.
2: Well, let's do to the three-strip Technicolor invention. But I was going to say that, you know, talking about right about that same time of shifting into color films, there was something brewing about the mores and the culture of our country and how they regarded entertainers. And they say, you know, it's like there's some type of change that was in the air. And I think it had to do with the popularity of going to the movies and live theater in the mid-30s. People really enjoyed doing that. The theater or the movies, it was a cheap form of entertainment. So I can hardly wait to hear more about what we have to say. Because, you know, for me, actors and actresses were considered verboten, as you said earlier, Ruta. You know, by the mid-30s, actors were considered America's royalty.
1: They are.
2: It's so amazing. They were popular beyond belief. Everyone wanted them at their parties. Wealthy East Coast families, and I knew one, even looked to marrying off their children to the top actors and actresses of this day. I mean, it's quite amazing. Can you believe the change and how we looked at our American pop culture, how that transported? And I believe Max Factor helped that.
0: Well, don't forget, the 30s, we were a depressed country. We were in the midst of the Depression. And everyone...
2: So maybe we were looking for something.
0: We were looking for that escapism. And everywhere around you, there was dust, except on screen where there was beauty. And so you went, you paid your dime and, you know, you got your nickel for popcorn and you went to the theater and you lost yourself. And that was not only kids, but it was grown men and women. And if that was something, it was something to strive for. It was something to try, you know, to be attained. That sort of escapism and beauty.
2: I have to agree. And you know, Raymond in the sound booth is giving you a thumbs up. He believes that too.
0: Oh, all right then. Thank you, Raymond. Well, right?
2: Well, we have to take a quick break. Stay tuned to hear more of Hollywood's Hidden Treasures. I'm Danielle Dadigan. And when we return, we'll continue our conversation with the glamorous Ruta Lee, the dynamic redhead Carolyn Hennessy, and the woman with the infectious laugh, the actress, comedian, and brunette, Joanne Worley. And you'll never guess what these three actresses have in common. Stay tuned to hear more of Hollywood's Hidden Treasures. We've got lots to talk about.
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4: Governor Newsom is standing by his order for state employees to return to office despite ongoing protests. Most state workers must now be in the office 4 days a week. Dina Kodiak has more.
5: Most state workers must now be in the office 4 days a week.
6: You get three-day weekends. You still do. You know, 4 years ago, that would have been a triumph. Now it's some burden. So respectfully, I have a different point of view.
5: Some employees say their workplaces aren't ready with problems like lack of space and parking. Newsom says office work benefits employees and communities. He also disagrees with some state workers that the mandate is too demanding. He adds that in-person work builds relationships and helps downtown businesses. Newsom says the order isn't asking too much.
4: And the Biscar fire in northeastern California jumped Highway 395 and into Nevada yesterday, burning around 69,000 acres. Those are the headlines. I'm Matt Pacino.

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3: Crash in Hollywood on the 101 southbound at Vermont, blocking the left lane. And we are seeing delays backing up away from Sunset Boulevard. The drive on the northbound side of the 101, slowing stretches out of Hollywood, leaving Santa Monica Boulevard all the way towards White Oak in Encino. Still tough in Anaheim Hills, East 91. Delays from the 55 freeway all the way to Green River.
4: 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You had nice char on the outside, juicy meat on the inside. It does such a great job. 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
5: Welcome back. You're listening to Hollywood's Hidden Treasures. We're thrilled to celebrate Hollywood's global reach through Hollywood's entertainment vehicles, American culture and values, and continue to influence audiences around the globe. You know, joining us once again, Hollywood legend and icon, with her own star on the Hollywood Walk of Fame, the glamorous Ruta Lee. I like that, Ruta.
6: So do I.
5: And the award-winning actress who plays attorney Diane Miller on the daytime drama General Hospital, the dynamic redhead Carolyn Hennessy.
7: Indeed.
5: And joining us now is the woman with the instinctive comedic timing, opera-length pearls that she loves to twirl, and an irrepressible laugh, the actress-comedian we have all loved in Rowan and Martin's Laugh-In, and you know she's a brunette, Miss Joanne Worley. Hello, ladies.
8: Hi, girls. How you doing?
7: Hi, honey. We're fine.
8: Oh, I know. I've been enjoying everything. Who doesn't like to talk about makeup?
7: Oh, my gosh.
5: Okay, so, you know, I got to ask this question because, I mean, you just almost took the words right out of my mouth, Joanne. Uh-huh. So, y'all know I have to ask this question. Today, the historic Max Factor building is home to the Hollywood Museum, Hollywood's official museum. Do you remember when was the first time you visited the Max Factor building? Was it to purchase stage makeup or work with one of Max Factor's makeup artists to create one of your characters' looks on film or TV? Or maybe at one of our exhibit openings here at the Hollywood Museum in the historic Max Factor building? You've got to tell us your story and don't leave anything out. And I have to tell you, I'm seeing Bella underneath
9: the
5: table. Yes, and I thought, oh, what's this? It's Bella Lugosi.
9: My little dog.
5: Carolyn Hennessy's doggy.
8: Okay. Oh, how wonderful.
5: So, tell us about your Max Factor story. When's the first time you came to the building and what was it all about?
8: Okay, when I first came to Hollywood, I worked at a theater called the Music Box Theater. It was on Hollywood Boulevard and La Brea at that time.
5: So, Joanne, where is this again?
8: Of a theater. Girls remember that, maybe, Ruta?
7: I do.
6: Yes, yeah. Absolutely. Oh,
8: okay. And, of course, I didn't have a car at that time, and I would either take the bus or walk. And I walked past the Max Factor building going, oh, someday I hope I can go in there and actually buy my makeup. It was just a dream place. And I never had the guts to go in until finally I did put my toe in just to see what it was like. And like you already described, Gouda, it was like walking into a palace.

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2: What's happening? It truly is magical, isn't it?
3: It is.
2: And I learned that my biggest glamour thing is eyelashes.
4: Oh, yes.
2: Who could live without eyelashes?
3: Yes.
2: And I just had a conversation this morning with my girlfriend, Jeannie Hartman, talking about, she said, oh, I'm going to get that pre-glued eyelashes. I find it so hard. I said, the secret is make sure the glue is tacky enough, right?
4: Mm-hmm.
3: Yes.
4: Mm-hmm.
2: That is the secret, and push them down. I don't take the garbage out without wearing my eyelashes.
4: Well, let me ask the question, Ruta, when was the first time you came to the Max Factor building?
3: Well, going to Hollywood High is when I first came to the building, but my first makeup was at 20th Century Fox, where I was under contract for about 15 minutes.
4: So let me ask this question, because I remember somehow there was the Chinese theater involved, and then you came and you bought your first item at Max Factor with
3: what?
4: How did that work?
3: Well, I had to save my money because normally, you bought your lipstick and everything at Newbery's, you know, or Kresge's, which was...
4: Oh, yeah, J.J. Newbery's, that's right.
3: Exactly. Mm-hmm. And that was the cheap stuff that you sort of got by with. So when I could save my money, which I did, and when I went over into the Palazzo, that was the fabulous Max Factor building, then I got the good stuff. And I was lucky enough to make a friend as I was going and beginning in the business of a manager in then Max Factor's salon.
4: Oh, wow.
3: And that was Robert Salvatore.
4: Oh, he was great, man. I met him once.
3: And we became very good friends. And I actually, even though I am blonde, I did get to share a little time in the brunette's room because as I have told you the story, I became a brunette overnight when Marlene Dietrich saw me with blonde hair and said, Nick Nine, forget it.
4: That said, witness for the prosecution.
3: Witness for the prosecution.
4: Wow.
3: I became a brunette.
4: Can you imagine?
3: Overnight. And Robert Salvatore said, I'm not crazy about that brown that you have on your head. Come with me. And took me into the brunette's only room. And we picked hair colors out of the little swatches of hair. So it was divine to be in that building, and the fragrance of that building.
4: Well, it had a special fragrance. Yes, some of the closets that had been closed, you know, for decades before we arrived there, when we open them still to this day, I think there's especially one on the fourth floor.
5: Wow.
4: You can smell it, Steve.
6: Yeah, it's where we keep the linens, actually, and you do smell it when you go in there. It's kind of amazing.
7: Ruta, I love it, though. Imagine being intimidating to Marlene Dietrich.
4: Oh,
7: I mean, can you believe that?
4: I mean, good, think about that.
7: Good for you.
3: Overnight, I became a brunette. They just dipped my head in the sink, and that was it. But I just loved that Max Factors came to my rescue and said, "We have to fix that brown," which I kept for quite a while, actually. I did another movie with Dr.
4: I should ask this question because, you know, Max Factor is more than the hair. Although, interestingly enough, his makeup rooms, the names of them have to do with your hair color,
7: right?
4: Not the color of your makeup.
3: Mm-hmm.
4: So very interesting about that. So when Bob Salvatore did your hair and found the right brunette for you, did he change up your makeup?
3: He didn't take the time, God bless him. He probably should have, and I'll smack him when I meet him in heaven. But obviously, he said enough to make me make some changes.
4: Uh-huh.
3: Because with the blonde hair, entirely different makeup. You're absolutely right.
4: It's so intriguing, and many people say, well, why is that? But, you know, think about it. When all of us go to the department store to buy lipstick, in fact, that's why there's 200 shades of red.
7: Right.
4: You know, for lipstick. It's so intriguing. So, Joanne, I got to ask the question. Sorry.
2: Yes.
4: When you were a little girl, did you have dark brown hair?

0: Yes, I did. And I always had a Buster Brown haircut, which I hated. You know, where they shave it up the back and bangs. And
1: did
0: I
1: Max
0: would go
1: Factor
0: around
1: give
0: with
1: that
0: a towel on my hair like I had long hair. I would pretend. But I hated that Buster Brown. And I'm sure they did it. I used to have pigtails, and I guess they would always come undone. And my mother said, that's it with the pigtails, and took a scissors and just cut the pigtails off. And from then on,
1: oh
0: Buster Brown City.
1: Oh,
0: I
1: my
0: hated
1: goodness.
0: It.
2: But
1: oh
2: it was so
1: goodness.
2: Signature, Joanne. It really was a kind of a signature look for you. I mean, you that's what you had on Laughin'. Am I correct?
0: Oh, no? Yes, that was out of necessity.
2: Yes, okay.
0: I had very long hair, and as you girls know, you guys know, you sit in the hair chair for hours if you have long hair. So I would pull my hair up into a ponytail, and they would put on, you know, a cascade piece of hair that
1: oh,
0: would be
1: yes.
0: already
1: oh.
0: curled, and I'm out of there.
1: Yeah.
0: And then I would wear that scarf around there to cover the where I pulled the hair back.
3: Joanne, you're from Indiana.
0: Yes.
3: How did you come to Hollywood?
1: Oh, can we ask that in the next segment?
3: Okay.
1: We have to take a we have to take a quick break. Stay tuned to hear Hollywood's hidden treasures. I'm Danielle Dadigan, and when we return, Hollywood legend and icon, the glamorous Rita Lee, and the Emmy Award-winning actress who plays the attorney Diane Miller on the daytime drama General Hospital, the dynamic redhead Carolyn Hennessy, and the woman with the instinctive comedic timing on the opera-length pearls that she loves to twirl, and you know she's a brunette, Joanne Worley. So stay tuned. We've got lots to talk about.
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5: City on the 10 eastbound to Ways, leaving the 405 heading to the 110. Let's look at the 405. Northbound slowing in West LA from the 10 in stretches towards Nordoff and North Hills. And southbound delays in Culver City. Backing up from the 10, delays in stretches as you continue all the way to Inglewood Avenue. Now we're also looking at Anaheim East 91, delays from the 55 all the way to Green River. And the drive in Diamond Bar slows 57 northbound away from Diamond Bar Boulevard to the 60.
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0: Welcome back. You're listening to Hollywood's Hidden Treasures. I'm Danielle Dadigan, and tonight we celebrate the glamorous Hollywood, Hollywood's makeup king Max Factor, and the Hollywood Museum, and how Hollywood and the entertainment industry help shape societal norms, values, and trends through storytelling and representation, and let's just be honest, good looks. So joining us once again is Miss Ruta Lee, Carolyn Hennessy, and Joanne Worley. So Joanne, can you name that tune you just heard coming back from the commercial?
1: Well, that's from Laugh-In, and do you know that Laugh-In reruns are on three times a day at noon?
0: Wow.
1: And then again at 8 o'clock and at 11 o'clock p.m.
2: Wow.
1: Yeah, that's during the week, and on the weekend it's on like just two times, 6 and 11.
2: Unfortunately,
1: so
2: residuals are not
1: doing
2: coming.
1: Those shows, you forget things go so quickly. I'm seeing things I don't remember doing or other people doing. It's great.
0: I want to jump in and just say, you know, Lucille Ball, one of Max Factor's favorite stars. She was the most famous redhead of Hollywood during the 50s, 60s, and the 70s. And, you know, Max Factor gave Lucy her signature shade of red hair in the Redhead's Only Room. Many of our listeners know Lucille Ball from her I Love Lucy, the early TV comedy show that you can still see throughout the world today. Well, it was Max Factor who created her famous shade of red hair that's synonymous with all things Lucille Ball, right in the famous Redhead's Only Room in the middle of the Hollywood Museum. It's hard to imagine with those light green walls. Well, you know, Lucille Ball, way before she was Lucy, signed her first endorsement contract with Max Factor in 1935. I mean, it's amazing when you think about that. While she was still under contract with RKO Pictures. Well, Lucy personally enjoyed her relationship for many, many decades with the Max Factor Cosmetics Company and Max Factor himself. And he's credited for her makeup on the I Love Lucy television show. Now, speaking of Lucy, Ruta, I know you've got several special and personal stories about Lucille Ball. Can you share a few with us?
2: Well, Lucy obviously used me on her shows because I hit my marks and and knew my lines. And the interesting thing is, as you all may or may not know, she worked with a four-camera system, four cameras shooting at the same time, when she was doing a show. Now, you had to hit your marks.
0: Now, you were on her Here's Lucy show?
2: On everything she ever did.
0: You were on the show?
2: Not the very early ones that were shot in the 50s. I was too young then, but I'm happy to say I was too young then.
0: Still young at heart now.
2: God.
0: Wow.
2: But she liked people that could hit their marks. And when you did a Lucille Ball show, hitting your marks meant it was choreographed almost like a ballet.
0: Right. Really?
2: Because if I didn't hit my marks, my nose could be in a close-up on Lucy.
0: Because of
2: it
0: the
2: was shot, you
0: four
2: know.
0: Camera
2: yes.
0: system that they
2: so
0: had.
2: So it was
0: wow.
2: a very interesting system to work. And you really had to know your stuff and be aware of sliding over or getting out of the way and still giving a performance. Well, so she worked with people that she really liked working with, and I just adored her. And then I would ask her to be our Thalian honoree, and she said yes.
0: But that's because you were best friends, that you got to be really good friends.
2: Very good friends.
0: So you could ask her.
2: And I could, and I asked her to do something for the City of Hope, and she did it. Whatever I asked her to do, she would do for me. And we used to go over to play charades because she loved games.
0: I heard that.
2: And Carol Burnett would come and Carol Cook and our friend whose memorial we just went to, Tom Troop, would be there. And we'd have the best time, except don't ever expect to eat well at Lucy's. Well, I mean, I don't understand how she could be that lousy a cook. And she was married to a Jewish man, for heaven's sake. Food is very important on the Jewish table.
0: You know, and when we're off the air, I'm going to share a story about that with you.
2: But, you know, if you got a celery stick, it was a big deal.
0: Oh, my goodness. But let's get back to the Thalias, because you asked her.
2: Oh, yes. I asked her to, of course, be our honoree, and she was fabulous. And speaking of the Thalias,

0: We have a beautiful Christmas gala coming up.
1: Oh, they are fabulous.
0: On the 6th of December.
1: Annual.
0: And
1: this
0: we
1: year.
0: Are
1: wow.
0: honoring that marvelous man, Neil Sedaka.
1: Oh, my goodness.
0: You know, from Lucille Ball to Neil Sedaka is a bit of a stretch, but he has provided us with such wonderful music. And I'm hoping that everybody will come. Just go to thefalians.org, not .com, but .org, to get information on tickets. And we're going to be at the Bel Air Country Club. What a swazzy, beautiful place to be.
1: I can't wait.
0: And what a great party it will be. And Neil Sedaka will be performing, as will our darling friend Ann Gillian.
1: Oh, how
0: that
1: sweet, how lovely.
0: Gorgeous. Speaking of gorgeous blondes, there is one heck of a beautiful girl.
1: Well, I just have to say, I mean, I have been to several of these Thalian events, annual events, these galas. Each one is more amazing than the next. So, Ruta, share with everyone one more time how they can find out more information about the Thalian.
0: Please go to thefalians, thalians.org, and you can get all the information right there. And Lord knows you hosted one of the beautiful events that we did at the Max Factor building, which is now the Hollywood Museum. And oh, what an event it was.
1: It was fabulous. We had Dr. Phil there that year that you honored.
0: Yes.
1: It was exciting. But I just want to share with our listeners, it is for a great cause. You will enjoy yourself tremendously. And believe me, there will be star-studded folks who will be part of the audience as well as on stage. It will be a night to remember. Well, Ruta, this is just extraordinary. I can hardly wait. That's December 6th, a Saturday night.
2: What a great way to start the holidays.
0: Isn't
2: season.
0: That great? Isn't
2: yes.
0: that beautiful?
2: Right.
0: And stop and think that we had the most amazing honorees, from Frank Sinatra through Lucille Ball through everybody in this world, Liza Minnelli, and now we have wonderful, wonderful Neil Sedaka.
1: That's just amazing.
2: I encourage everyone to really learn about the Thalians and what they do, because it's an exceptional organization.
0: It is.
1: Well, thank you, Carolyn.
0: Every penny that we make goes to taking care of our returning veterans. We are joined with UCLA's Operation MEND. OpMEND heals the broken and fractured bodies of our returning veterans. We Thalians heal the broken and fractured mind and spirit.
2: Just beautiful.
0: And I
2: it
0: thank is. Everybody who has ever supported us, and all of the stars who have made appearances for us, and gratis, all the time gratis.
1: Throughout decades. How many years is it? 60?
0: We are celebrating our 70th anniversary.
1: Whoa,
2: oh, that's
1: my
2: just
1: goodness.
2: Wonderful.
1: 70th anniversary. Well, let me just ask this question now. I'm going to switch gears slightly. You know, Joanne, were you ever a redhead? We were talking about Lucille Ball, but were you ever a redhead?
3: No, I never or never have been a redhead. But Carol Cook, as you know, used Lucy's same red dye formula from Max Factor.
1: Yes,
3: that
1: yes,
3: was
1: she
3: our,
1: did.
3: Our friend Carol Cook. And did you know that Carol Cook had Lucille Ball as her bridesmaid at her wedding to Tom Troop?
1: Yep. Yes.
0: Oh, I'm so glad.
1: Yes.
0: Oh, I forgot
3: Isn't
0: about that.
3: Isn't that incredible?
1: I know. This is just crazy.
2: Carol was Lucy's protege.
1: Yes, she was.
3: Yes,
1: she was.
3: Absolutely, yeah. And she certainly did good by her. Do you want to hear my Ava Gardner?
0: Absolutely.
1: Okay. Yes, please. We'll hear Ava Gardner. Sure.
3: Okay.
1: Come on, tell us, Joanne.
3: Lena Horne and Ava Gardner were very good friends.
0: Yes.
3: And as you know, they both auditioned for Showboat. We know who got the part, right? But she was wearing Lena Horne's, from Max Factor's, Egyptian Light Number 1.
0: Oh.
1: So share with everyone what color that really is.
3: It's a darker pancake
1: Sherry
3: makeup. Just told me the story when I said what we were going to be talking about today, and he told me that story about Lena Horne and Ava Gardner and Max Factor.
1: Well, Egyptian is the name.
3: Number 1.
1: Yes.
3: Light. Egyptian Light Number 1.
1: And that's a pancake makeup. And it is for medium dark complexion.
3: There you go.
1: Yes.
2: On Ava Gardner.
3: Oh, my, not the redhead, I might add.
1: And it probably showed every angle on her face.
2: I'm sure.
1: How extraordinary.
3: Yeah,
1: sure.
3: Oh, yeah. And beautiful. We are pretty lucky girls, aren't we?
1: I think so.
0: Yes.
1: You know?
3: Yeah.
1: I mean, so.
3: Exactly.
1: Now, I was just going to ask Carolyn.

0: Yes. I mean, you are a fabulous redhead. Were you always a redhead?
1: Well, I like to think I was, but people say, what is your natural color? And I say, I haven't seen it in so long that I just don't know, because every time the roots start to show, it's like I speed to my colorist. I think I was a bit of a chestnut. You know, I was brown, but there was some red in it. Mm-hmm. So, and then for just a brief moment, I became a little blonde.
0: You were?
1: Oh, wow. But it was like a strawberry blonde, and it was
0: so. I got to ask, Joanne, were you a blonde?
2: No, never. Always Miss Brunette.
0: Always Miss Brunette. Well, let me ask the question. Did you ever have your makeup done when you came to the Max Factor building? Did you ever go in the Brunette's only room?
2: Yes, one of those very special occasions. And it is quite a treat, isn't it, ladies?
0: Oh.
1: Well, it's so fascinating.
2: You feel like a queen. Talk about being pampered. It's so special. You know, you guys, you're not there now. You're in studio someplace, right?
1: Yes.
2: Oh, because I love going there. It's always a pleasure, and I love being invited. Thank you.
1: You get a sense from the photos of Max Factor and attending whoever he's attending at the moment, from those photos on the wall, that whoever he was working on at the moment, that was his sole purpose and focus on the planet right then. He was absolutely devoted to that particular individual, and there was no one else in the world.
0: Oh,
1: and
0: I so think that, you're so right.
1: That specialized attention, I think that would have made anyone walk in off the street or the, you know, the A-list actor of the day, that would have made them feel, I think, so special.
0: Well, I just have to jump in and say, I don't know where these segments have gone. The time has just gone by so quickly. Joanne, it has been a pleasure having you here on Hollywood's Hidden Treasures in our final moments together.
2: I'll tell you where the time has gone. Commercials!
0: Just share with our listeners how they can follow you.
2: Find out where I live.
0: Well, Joanne, thank you for joining us today on Hollywood's Hidden Treasures.
2: I loved it. Thank you. Happiness, everybody.
3: Thanks, girlfriend.
0: Bye,
3: love you.
0: Oh, my goodness. Well, my goodness. Well, we have to take a quick break. Stay tuned to Hollywood's Hidden Treasures. I'm Danelle Dadigan. And when we return, we'll be speaking with Ruta Lee, Carolyn Hennessy. And, you know, I have to just share with you, we have a surprise coming up. Oh, my goodness. It's the well-known, award-winning comedy writer, songwriter, and actor, Bruce Valanche. And did you know, Bruce Valanche credits his mother with developing his sense of humor? And we'll hear more about this when we return. Stay tuned to hear more of Hollywood's Hidden Treasures. We've got lots to talk about.
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7: KABC. One candidate for California governor is now focusing his campaign on voters unhappy with President Trump. Dina Kodiak has more.
8: Republican Steve Hilton, a former Fox News host, calls himself a problem solver and wants to make California more affordable.
9: I get it. Maybe you hate Trump, MAGA, whatever. But life here has become impossible for anyone who isn't already rich. We are going to fix that.
8: A new ad says you don't have to like Trump or become a Republican. Just ask if voting the same way will change anything. This comes as a recent poll found that 61% of likely California voters support Democrat Javier Becerra, while 36% support Hilton. Other polls show many voters think California is headed in the wrong direction, a group Hilton hopes to win over.
7: A mistrial is being declared after a jury failed to reach a unanimous verdict in the K Street shooting murder trial in Sacramento. Defense attorneys do think the DA will retry the case against Dondre Martin and Matula Payton. The K Street shooting left 6 people dead and 12 others injured. It's a complicated case because many people were firing guns and it was difficult to prove premeditation. And several businesses in Pasadena are sweltering in triple-digit heat due to the work of copper wire thieves. Daniel Martindale has more.
10: This year, 6 rooftop air conditioning units in Pasadena have been robbed of their copper wiring components, putting them out of commission. 2 of the thefts happened within the past week. One of the businesses is Sweet Red Peach Bakery, where lately the kitchen temperature has been up to 93 degrees. This with the outside temperature only supposed to get hotter this week during what could be the most intense heat wave of the year. Pasadena spokesperson Lisa Durdarian says before this tactic, most copper wire thieves were settling for what they could reach at street level. I'm Daniel Martindale.
7: Those are the headlines.

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2: It's a work zone in Castaic on the 5 northbound. This is right in between the lower and the upper crossover. Caltrans is on the scene. Lane restrictions in place, and you've got a slow drive through that stretch. Now, the drive is also crowded across Mid-City. This is the 10 eastbound between the 405 and the 110. Anaheim Hills, East 91, slowing down from the 55 freeway all the way to Green River.
3: You know what's funny about the term tit for tat?
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0: Welcome back. You're listening to Hollywood's Hidden Treasures. I'm Danielle Dadigan, and tonight we celebrate Hollywood, the pop culture phenomenon that continues to captivate audiences worldwide. Please welcome once again Hollywood legend and icon with her own star on Hollywood's Walk of Fame, the glamorous blonde Ruta Lee, and the Emmy Award-winning actress who plays attorney Diane Miller on the daytime drama General Hospital, the dynamic redhead Carolyn Hennessy, and joining us, the well-known award-winning comedy actor, songwriter, and I have to tell you, I just cannot believe all that Bruce Valanche has done. He has won two consecutive Emmy Awards for his writing of the Academy Award telecast, as well as an additional, Bruce, is it four Emmys for Outstanding Variety Show?
1: I was momentarily bowled over by my own credit.
2: As you should be.
0: I'm not finished yet.
1: That happens sometimes. Because I had an agent once who looked at my IMDb and said, you could lose the last few pages because it makes you very old.
0: And that's where they list all your awards. Okay, I got it.
1: Well, I started young, so there you go. But, you know, I have always been the epitome of taste and style and glamour.
0: Well, yes, you have.
2: I would say bon vivant.
0: So, you know, I just have to say, Bruce, you were a blonde with fabulous blonde hair, frankly, when you starred on Broadway as Edna Turnblad in Hairspray.
1: Yes.
0: And in the play's national tour. And
1: that's
0: today,
1: true.
0: You're still a fabulous blonde.
1: I'm still, you know, I was a blonde when I was born, and then it got dirty blonde, and it was verging on brown when I auditioned for a movie. Sidney Lumet was directing a picture called The Morning After with Jane Fonda, playing a washed-up alcoholic actress who wakes up and there's a dead body in bed next to her, and she can't figure out if she may have killed him because she was in a blackout. And I had a small part in it, but I auditioned for him, and he liked me. He said, do you mind going blonde? And I said, why? And he said, well, this is the only picture I'll ever make in Hollywood.

0: And he's right. He is the only movie Sidney ever made in Hollywood. He said, and I want everybody to be blonde.
1: Oh, wow.
0: So I said, point me to the bottle. And he just, he couldn't. The only one he couldn't talk into was Raul Julia. Rick was one of the main characters who was playing a kind of John Peters-like hairdresser who was an old boyfriend. Jeff Bridges went blonde for it. He was a detective who was on the case.
2: Those team player.
0: Were the three leads.
1: Oh, I think that
0: what?
1: Is just amazing.
2: I said he was a team player.
1: Carolyn,
0: I was a team
1: you.
0: Player. And, you know, it's actually an interesting movie, and Jane got an Oscar nomination for it, one of her many Oscar nominations. And she was very good, but it was originally it was conceived as a character piece, and they gave it to the Dread focus groups who didn't understand it. They wanted it to be a mystery, so we had to reshoot it. And some of my stuff disappeared in the reshoot because they had to establish an actual killer.
1: Oh, by the
0: which
1: way,
0: they somehow managed to avoid doing in the character study.
1: Oh my goodness! Well,
0: it's so long. It'll be in the next book.
1: Okay, well, we're ready for that. Oh, my goodness.
0: But
1: well,
0: you know how I went blonde.
1: But, and you know, many children who are blondes, natural blondes, by the time they get into their teens, their hair color gets darker. Mm-hmm. And you know that happened to Marilyn Monroe. But let's talk about film icon Mae West. You know, she was one of Hollywood's first sex symbols before censorship and the Hays Act.
0: Right.
1: But, you know, Mae West is remembered for her hourglass figure, her platinum blonde hair, and sassy one-liners. You remember the
0: That's
1: one,
0: correct.
1: Good girls go to heaven and bad girls go everywhere else.
0: Mm-hmm. That's right.
1: Well, you know,
0: exactly
1: Mae West was a real
0: fan. I used to be Snow White, but I drifted. I worked with her towards the end. I wrote some stuff for her towards the end. I actually remembered stuff. She would forget that what she had done. We were doing a movie called Sextet, which was in the shadow of Myra Breckinridge. And she was hilarious. I mean, she was funny because she was almost always Mae West, but I mean, occasionally she would drop it and just kind of be a non-character. But most of the time, when she would call you up, it was Mae West. There was no question it was Mae West calling.
1: Well, you know, she was really a fan of Max Factor, and Max enjoyed working with her in the world-famous Blondes Only Room. And her iconic platinum blonde look became her signature style, you know, and I think her hair contributed to her glamorous persona, you know, and, and I think that, you know, we read, I've got so much paperwork, you know, from the Max Factor building, and it shows that through shading, Max Factor made Mae West's large eyes more dramatic. He narrowed her nose and enhanced her voluptuous-shaped lips. You know, it's kind of interesting. So what do you think about that?
0: The lips are amazing. I mean, you've ever seen Salvador Dali's painting called Mae West? It's a living room, and her lips are the couch.
1: Oh, my goodness.
0: And her eyes are the windows, and the eyelids are window shades, and there's a blonde drape over the windows in the shape of hair that goes down the side.
1: Oh, I don't know it. I'm going to have to check it out.
0: Well, Google it. It's one of his more famous paintings. It was one of his Dada examples. It's quite brilliant because it's just deconstruction, you know, and absurdity at the same time.
1: Oh, my goodness.
0: Anyway, how many people can say that they had, you know, I mean, we don't know Mona Lisa. No, but she hasn't got any publicist. So how many people can say, oh, yes, a world famous artist made a painting of me?
3: That's true.
1: Oh, my goodness. Oh, my goodness.
3: I had the joy of meeting her once.
1: Really, Rhoda?
3: Yes.
1: Tell us.
3: Rona Barrett, whom we all know, was having a birthday, and her husband arranged a very special treat for her because she had always been really a big fan of Mae West, and she did her and would sing like her and would carry on.
1: Oh, wow.
3: And he arranged for her to arrive with her entourage of gentlemen.
1: Of course, her muscle men. Yes.
3: The muscle men, exactly. And it was a real treat for all of us at dinner to be able to say hello to the one and only Mae West.
1: Wow. Incredible.
0: I have a great story that Liberace told me.
1: Oh, well, tell us, Bruce.
0: There was a show called Les Poupées de Paris, which was a topless puppet show. This was before Avenue Q. This was something Sid and Marty Croft came up with, and it was a big hit at the World's Fair in New York, and they were opening it at a theater out here, and literally it was like a Folies Bergère with topless puppets.
1: Mm.
0: And they had celebrity puppets, and among the celebrities they had were Liberace and Mae West. So Liberace called her and said, wouldn't it be a camp if we went together? And she said, what the

0: vehicle. Let's do it. And he said, I'll pick you up. He said, what are you driving? And he said, oh, I'll get a limousine. She said, well, take my car. And she went and picked him up with her chauffeur, who was, of course, the boyfriend, or yes, one of the many boyfriends.
1: Yes, he was.
0: And it was some, like, kind of car Norma Desmond had, like a Hispano Suiza. And they pull up to the thing, and they get out, and they're on the red carpet. And then they go inside, and they're waving. And she's wearing this gown, this very involved gown. And they're walking down the aisle, and she's waving. And suddenly she stops, and she's just waving. And he thinks, well, she's really overplaying this just a little bit. And as she's thinking that, she turns to him, and she says out of the corner of her mouth, schmuck, you're standing on my train.
1: Oh, that's great. Oh, my goodness. Well, you know, another blonde who it was a bombshell, of course, was Marilyn Monroe. And Max Factor created Marilyn Monroe's look. You know, her with her, he updated the platinum hair color that he originally used on Jean Harlow. And Max even worked on Marilyn Monroe's hairline, giving her a widow's peak. And Max said, Marilyn's widow's peak was not man-made, it was Max-made. And I tell you, it's extraordinary how many people come to the Hollywood Museum, walk into that blondes-only room, all of a sudden have moments going back to Max Factor, many of them having been in the industry in the 40s and 50s and 60s and want to share that story with us. It's amazing.
0: That's wonderful.
1: So what do you think? Yeah. Was Marilyn Monroe's hair, was her look striking? I mean, did it add to her curvaceous body, her persona, and her all-out sex appeal? Do you think that was the right color hair for her? Could you have seen her of anything else?
0: I do, because, as I've noted before, it was like sponge sugar. And it framed the face, which was such a sweet, innocent face. Mm-hmm. And, you know, that was her long suit. She played the fact that she was very sexy and knew what she was doing, but she looked very innocent, except she was all dolled up. But I think that it was just the right color and texture. It always reminded me of sponge sugar.
1: Oh, my goodness.
2: Marilyn Monroe's hair.
1: It's Carolyn.
2: She was lovely with brown hair, but she was kind of like any other, you know, little starlet with brown hair. Do you know what I mean? Mm-hmm. It was that color that rocketed her into the realm of a goddess.
3: Met her only once.
1: Oh, wow.
3: And
1: that was Danielle saying, oh, wow.
3: It was at a birthday party that Frank Sinatra was having for Dean Martin.
2: Oh, my goodness.
3: And it was held at the hotel in Vegas, the main showroom, because Dean was playing that week. And Frank Sinatra walked in with Marilyn Monroe on his arm from the back of the house of the Sands Hotel. And it was as if the world stopped spinning.
1: Oh, Bruce, can't you feel that? Can't you see that?
3: There was an automatic light that she had that not every woman in this world has. Right. The Gabor sisters all had it.
1: Oh, my. Mm.
3: But when Marilyn walked in, it was as if a spotlight, a Klieg light, was hitting her with Frank, and she came over to the table, and Elizabeth Taylor, at the height of her beauty, then married to Eddie Fisher, disappeared in the glow of Marilyn Monroe. Now, I don't know whether it was that beautiful spun candy hair or the white fox that she was wrapped in the glittering white beaded dress or just Marilyn and her curves alone, but every eye focused on her and never left.
2: I would venture to say it was all of it, because in the nude dress that she wore to sing for John F. Kennedy, the white dress standing over the subway grate. She knew that white perfectly complemented her hair. And so she walked in and everything, I think, contributed to that beam of sunlight that just sort of filled this dark room.
1: Oh, wow.
2: She was smart, so smart to wear that white.
1: Well, Bruce, let me ask you, I mean, you've seen Marilyn Monroe, I mean, in so many different films. You've heard so many people talk about her. What do you think made her that it girl?
0: Well, she was in the tradition of great Hollywood blondes that started probably with Jean Harlow. And then during the war with Betty Grable, she fit the 50s, the post-war version of that, because she was a little looser. mm-hmm. and yes. and able to be more sensual than they all were. And it was she had a baby doll quality to her, and she was well showcased all the time. So I think she worked it better than anybody had worked it. But what I loved about her was that she was a terrific comedian, and I don't think anybody appreciated it in my generation because we didn't get to see her. Well, I was too young to see her movies. Well, I saw them when I was a kid. But as an adult, I went to see them. And when you see a picture like How to Marry a Millionaire or Gentlemen for Blondes, she's pausing for the laugh that she's going to get.
1: Uh-huh.
0: And if you're watching it on TV, you don't get that unless you're laughing yourself. But when you see it with an audience full of people and they're all laughing like crazy, you get what she was doing. You get that she had a timing, that she was always in on the joke of what she was doing.
1: I agree. Well, and, you know, I just have to say, I mean, I'm listening to you, but we have got to take a break. I mean, I just don't know what to say.
0: I know, Bruce, it's always intense.
1: It is with you, Bruce, and we're all smiling here, but I love when you come on our radio show. You know, Bruce, we've had so much fun again together this evening. I mean, we've learned so much. You've enjoyed your stories. I mean, I'm just having so much fun listening about Mae West and Marilyn Monroe. In our final moments, tell our listeners, how can they follow you?
0: How can they follow me? Well, there's a website called WeGotBruce.com, which is run by a guy who knows more about what I'm doing than what I'm doing. I have to check in every morning to see where I am. And I have a book. I wrote a book about how I wrote the worst TV shows in history.
1: Yes, you did, and it's a fabulous read. It's a fabulous read.
0: It is, because it seemed like a bad idea at the time. So you'll get, and the audio is doing even better than the book. I guess people enjoy hearing me talk to them when they're stuck in traffic.
1: Absolutely. I'm right there with them.
0: There you go. There you go.
1: Well, maybe thank you, Bruce.
0: Maybe they're stuck in traffic right now on this show. Who can tell?
1: Thank you, Bruce. Thank you for joining us this evening.
0: Great to see you. Carolyn. I saw you. Remember Squares? We did Squares together.
2: We did Squares together.
0: Yes,
2: exactly.
0: We did. And exactly. Rudy, we've done everything together. Much of it we can't talk about.
3: No, but we should write about it.
0: All right. I'm available.
1: Well, thank you.
3: I love you, my friend.
2: Bye, Bruce. Right,
0: take care. Bye.
1: Bye. Wow. Well, when we return, we'll be speaking with the critically acclaimed 80s icon, popular actress Catherine Bach. You know her. She played Daisy Duke in The Dukes of Hazzard, and with Ruta Lee and Carolyn Hennessy. Stay tuned to hear Hollywood's hidden treasures. We've got lots to talk about.
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5: Roadwork in Castaic. This work zone is on the northbound side of the 5 past Lake Hughes Road, right in between the lower and the upper crossover. Now, you got Caltrans out there, some lane restrictions, and the drive is slow moving between those two points. So heads up. Southbound's doing okay for now. Let's check out the drive in Hollywood. This is the 101 southbound. Delays away from Santa Monica Boulevard into downtown Los Angeles. Slowing in West LA, 405 northbound from about Wilshire Boulevard. Very heavy ahead. Head all the way to the 101.
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1: Welcome back. You're listening to Hollywood's Hidden Treasures. I'm Danielle Dadigan, and tonight we celebrate Hollywood, the pop cultural phenomenon that continues to captivate audiences worldwide. Please welcome once again the Hollywood legend and icon with her own star on Hollywood Walk of Fame, the glamorous blonde Ruta Lee.
2: Thank you.
1: Oh, my goodness. And the Emmy Award-winning actress who plays attorney Diane Miller on the daytime drama General Hospital, the dynamic redhead, Carolyn Hennessy.
3: Thank you, my dear.
1: Oh, my goodness. And joining us is the critically acclaimed 80s icon popular actress, Katherine Bach, who's known for playing Daisy Duke on the CBS action 80s comedy series for the entire family, The Dukes of Hazzard. Okay, how many of us remember that show?
3: Oh, absolutely.
1: All of us do. And you know, Katherine also starred as Margot Dutton in the Canadian TV series African Skies. And for several years, she has starred in the CBS daytime drama The Young and the Restless in the role of Anita Lawson and guest starring on numerous popular TV shows throughout the years. Oh my goodness. And you have enjoyed the full-time job of raising your own two daughters. Well, welcome, Katherine. How are you?
4: I'm just great. And how nice to be on this show with you and two wonderful actresses. Hi, Caroline. And big kiss to you, Ruta Lee, my idol, my goddess.
2: Oh, bless you.
1: Oh, how sweet.
3: Well,
1: I just have to say, you know, Katherine, you have absolutely beautiful hair. You are the epitome of a Max Factor brunette. Your hair looks sun-kissed with those fabulous blonde highlights, making you a perfect brunette. What do you have to say about that?
4: I'm like, okay, I'll take it. I love it.
2: I'll say I'm jealous as well.
3: Me too. Me too.
1: Well, you know, it's so interesting because I don't know if you know this or not, but one of the most glamorous screen idols of the 40s was actress Rita Hayworth. And Rita, she appeared in 61 films and starred in Columbia Pictures' 1946 critically acclaimed film, Gilda. Mm. But you know, she first got her looks with Max Factor as he lightened her hair and made her a brunette before he turned her auburn color. So, of course, Max Factor was responsible for that careful transformation of Margarita Carmen Cancino into Rita Hayworth. Mm. In his brownettes only a room, and with her auburn hair, with several strategically placed highlights, and her Max made widow's peak, just like Marilyn Monroe.
3: Right.
1: It's so amazing when you think about it. So Rita Hayworth has famously been known to say, now ladies, listen up, they go to bed with Gilda, but they wake up with me.
3: Right.
1: So what are your thoughts about this? And did you ever meet Rita Hayworth, Katherine?
4: So funny that you bring that up, because I am half Mexican, and of course I know all about Rita Hayworth.
1: Of course.
4: And I was a dancer when I started. In fact, the very first film I did was with Leslie Caron, who was a French ballerina who did American in Paris and Gigi. And I played her. It was like a macabre turning point where I played, she was too old to dance. She sold herself off to a really rich man and was settled for a rich life. And then she realized she didn't really want that. And why did she do that? And so she kills him, but now she's too old to dance.
1: Ooh.
4: She meets me in our ballet class, and she decides that she's going to mentor me, and I'm going to be the dancer that she couldn't be. And then I get to that point, and she kills me.
3: Oh, my goodness.
2: I'm so sorry.
1: And we're laughing about it today.
3: We didn't expect that from Leslie Caron.
2: Well, you know, y'all, I have the topper, because I live in a house that was once lived in by Rita Hayworth when she was married to Orson Welles.
3: Oh, my goodness.
2: And I keep rubbing my ass on the walls, assuming the glamour will come off.
3: It did.
1: Can you believe Rita grew up in this house?
2: Isn't that great?
1: And
2: darling Margaret O'Brien remembers coming there to swim when Rita and Orson were in that house. And so I think that's a very precious thing that I have to share. And Rita, of course, was one of our honorees at the Thalians. And the whole event took place, and it was just the beginnings of when she was going into Alzheimer's. Nobody knew
1: at that time
2: what Alzheimer's was, or did we worry about it. And here was Debbie, who was just marvelous.
1: Maybe Debbie Reynolds.
2: Debbie Reynolds, of course, who was either president or chairman. We switched those roles. And she, thank God, brought her out on stage and said, sit here and we'll talk about you. Because she sensed that something was very wrong.
1: Moment.
2: And we all thought she was drinking.
3: She wasn't that old, was she?
2: She was very youngish.
1: 62.
3: Wow.
2: But you know, none of us knew, and we assumed that she was loaded. And of course she wasn't. It was the Alzheimer's. But how lovely that I at least get to be in her building.
1: Oh, I know. Or in her home.
4: Amazing.
1: My goodness. You know, it's just kind of amazing when you think about that. As we talked about earlier, you know, we all heard the saying 6 degrees of separation, mm-hmm. but in Hollywood, it's really only mm-hmm. two. And here's another example. I mean, that's just amazing.
4: Well, wait, I have one more little.
1: Okay. Come on, Catherine.
4: Years later, I had watched her dance. I've studied her. I mean, I just thought she was incredible. And I was asked by Warner Brothers to do a movie of her life.
1: Oh, wow.
3: Oh, my goodness, Catherine.
4: I said, okay. I said, let me get back to you because I want to make sure I have her blessing. So I then went to, I mean, this is in the late 80s, early 90s. So Yasmin is her daughter.
1: Yes.
4: And asked, and then they said, you know, we'd prefer if you didn't.
3: Really?
4: And I said, okay, then I won't. How's that?
3: Did they give you a reason?
4: They just didn't feel comfortable with it, you know. So they went ahead and did. I said, I can't do it because the family doesn't want this, and I'm not going to go against the family. So they said, okay. And then I think, well, somebody else ended up doing it. Because I just wasn't comfortable going against, you know, if they felt uncomfortable with it and talking about her love life and her glamour life and all of it.
1: Oh, for sure. Oh, my goodness.
3: Noble of you, but I would have done it.
1: Let me just ask the question because we have such a short time together. Catherine, when you were filming The Dukes of Hazzard, your character Daisy Duke became so popular. Is it true that your legs were insured for $1 million?
4: Yeah, when $1 million meant something, yeah.
1: You got us all laughing in studio. Oh, my goodness.
3: Well,
1: you know,
3: there are shorts out. Cut-off denim jean shorts are still called
1: Let's get into this because, Catherine, I understand. Actually, I know that you made your own clothes. How old were you when you got started to learn to sew? I mean, and who taught you? And, of course, I do know the answer, but I love for Catherine to say this because it's such a great story. Please, and of course, include that, you know, you made a lot of your clothes for Dukes of Hazzard.
4: Well, the first year I made all of the clothes. We had, a 7-show, something like that, 7 or 8 shows. We were a mid-season replacement, and then they were going to be rid of us. But they went, when they showed me the wardrobe, it was such a ridiculous wardrobe and such a, you know, an offering to Dolly Parton because the fellow that created the show was in love with Dolly Parton, Guy Waldron.
1: Oh, wow. I didn't know that.
4: So he said, well, let's see. And he took what she was wearing on an album cover and he said, this is what Catherine's going to wear. Daisy Duke's going to wear. So they wanted me to have a long blonde wig, a little scarf around my neck, a turtleneck, and a poodle skirt and white go-go boots.
3: No, I can't even pick.
1: Carolyn is beside herself. She's going to jump out of her chair any moment.
3: That's all so wrong. So very wrong.
4: So, you know, not wanting to go, I mean, first big job that I've actually gotten, I didn't want to get anybody upset. But I said, look, guys, let me put together a look for you because I was a theater major in English Lit and I've done theater since I was 9 years old. And I said, let me just put something together for you and see what you think.
1: Well, now I'm going to jump in right now because we have to take a break and this is a great cliffhanger for everyone to come back in the next

0: segment. So stay tuned to hear more of Hollywood's hidden treasures. I'm Danielle Dadigan, and joining us is Catherine Bach, Ruta Lee, and the dynamic redhead, Carolyn Hennessy. Stay tuned to Hollywood's hidden treasures. We've got lots to talk about.
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2: Sausalito City Manager Elaine Forbes is now formally charged with prowling and theft after her arrest in the Sausalito Yacht Harbor last weekend.
3: Forbes, who recently started working for the city, is facing four misdemeanor charges. Police found Forbes on a yacht that doesn't belong to her. It happened 2 days after the Sausalito City Council placed her on a leave of absence. A family spokesperson says she was going through a mental health crisis and is asking people not to rush judgment. Forbes' arraignment on the four charges is scheduled for today. I'm Daniel Martindale.
2: And California officials are warning people to watch out for rattlesnakes after a 3-year-old girl was bitten by one hiding under an Amazon package in Southern California. Experts say warmer weather has led to more rattlesnakes and snake bites, including 3 deaths. Health officials urge anyone bitten by a rattlesnake to get emergency help right away. Stay still and don't try home remedies. Those are the headlines. I'm Matt Pacini.
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4: In Echo Park, it's a crash on the 101 southbound coming up on Benton Way. A couple of cars got into it. They had been blocking middle lanes, and one of the cars caught on fire. It's a big thing right now. It looks like the two right lanes are off limits. And let's look at that slow drive. It's loading up all the way from Santa Monica Boulevard. So northbound slowing down to get a look as well from the 110 freeway. The 5 southbound slows in Griffith Park from the 134 to Los Feliz Boulevard.
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going to do some flat irons this week. It does a great job on chicken, including chicken breasts. I have a video on my social media at Randy Wang Radio on Instagram and Facebook. You can see me doing some sausages on there. I'm going to put up some videos of some chicken breasts later this week. Even does a great job on shrimp, on veggies. The grill heats up to 1,000 degrees in just 3 minutes, which, you know what's the side effect of that? The grill heats up so quickly, and I'm not taking 25 minutes before I actually put something on there. My propane tank is lasting way longer than I thought it would. Big fan of this thing. You should find out if the Solair makes sense for you. 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

going to do some flat irons this week. It does a great job on chicken, including chicken breasts. I have a video on my social media at Randy Wang Radio on Instagram and Facebook. You can see me doing some sausages on there. I'm going to put up some videos of some chicken breasts later this week. Even does a great job on shrimp, on veggies. The grill heats up to 1,000 degrees in just 3 minutes, which, you know what's the side effect of that? The grill heats up so quickly, and I'm not taking 25 minutes before I actually put something on there. My propane tank is lasting way longer than I thought it would. Big fan of this thing. You should find out if the Solair makes sense for you. Learn about the technology. See what Rhett Rasmussen has to offer, because he does a great job out there making these things in Whittier.

going to do some flat irons this week. It does a great job on chicken, including chicken breasts. I have a video on my social media at Randy Wang Radio on Instagram and Facebook. You can see me doing some sausages on there. I'm going to put up some videos of some chicken breasts later this week. Even does a great job on shrimp, on veggies. The grill heats up to 1,000 degrees in just 3 minutes, which, you know what's the side effect of that? The grill heats up so quickly, and I'm not taking 25 minutes before I actually put something on there. My propane tank is lasting way longer than I thought it would. 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
8: Welcome back. You're listening to Hollywood's Hidden Treasures. I'm Danelle Dadigan, and tonight we celebrate Hollywood, the pop cultural phenomenon that continues to captivate audiences worldwide. And with us is Ruta Lee, Carolyn Hennessy, and Catherine Bach. It's been a real pleasure hearing all of your stories and recollections of Hollywood Max Factor, the Hollywood Museum, and your amazing careers.
9: Well, aww. I'm very pleased to be here,
8: well, as you,
9: always. Whenever I'm asked, I rush down.
8: Well, you know, you are all successful actors, entertainers, writers, producers, and more. So share with us, what is your greatest moment, professionally or personally? You pick.
9: Oh, my goodness.
8: Well, Catherine?
10: Me first. I want to hear Ruta.
8: Oh, okay. Okay, Ruta.
11: I'm still waiting for that moment.
8: I love it.
11: I feel that I am so blessed to have been around this business and made a living in it for, what, 75 years?
8: Impossible. Wow.
11: And I am now 90. And therefore,
8: congratulations.
11: The Bible promises us 120, and I want every damn one of those years with my brain still functioning.
9: I love it.
8: Knowing you, it will be.
11: That's my prayer every day, that I fill out the rest of it. And I'm having such a good time, and there have been so many wonderful moments in my life. And I think one of the sweetest moments that I can't get over is playing Hello, Dolly in my favorite theater in Texas, the Casa Manana.
8: Oh, yes.
11: And as I made the entrance, I hadn't been at the theater for a couple of years. And when I made the entrance in the second act in the Harmonia Gardens with everybody singing, well, hello, and where Dolly sings, hello, Harry, well, hello, Louie. It's so nice to be back home where I belong. And the entire audience applauded and stood. And there was a 5-minute, I've got chills talking about it.
8: Oh, wow.
11: A 5-minute standing ovation. The conductor just said, oh, hell, and put the baton down. And, you know, I just can't continue. And it was I went into tears. It was just so wonderful to have that happen, to have an audience salute you like that.
8: That's a fabulous moment.
11: And
8: wow.
11: I think that they are our best moments is when we're on a live stage.
9: Absolutely.
11: And something great happens, or an audience laughs with you or cries with you or applauds you. And to get a standing ovation any time is wonderful.
9: Absolutely.
11: But mid-show like that was the most exciting moment of my life.
8: I bet. Well, Carolyn?
9: I have two. A life-changing moment when I was, and this is the truth, 4 years old when I walked onto my first soundstage to visit my father. He was the production designer for Fantastic.

0: Fantastic Voyage, and it was, you know, the family comes to visit Daddy.
1: Her father's an Academy Award winner.
0: Right. Yes, I'm the only person that I know personally who has rehearsed my Academy Award speech holding one. and so when I was four, I walked onto my first soundstage, and I thought it was this feeling kind of washed over me, and I went, oh, I'm home.
1: Oh,
0: I'm absolutely home. Thank you very much. And the second one is, yes, the opening night of Masterclass at the Gary Marshall Theater. We renamed it from The Falcon. This was shortly after his passing, and this was the inaugural production of the inaugural season. And playing Maria Callas was life-changing
2: DNA-changing. Oh,
0: and Terrence McNally could not come out and see it himself, so he sent a representative that we did not know about. And the standing ovations every night. It was wonderful. But the Dimitri Toscas, who was the director, he received a letter from Terrence McNally, and he was told that this was the best production of the play ever.
1: So I have goosebumps.
0: I wept a little bit after that. And I went, yes, thank you.
2: Carolyn, do you sing opera?
0: I do not sing opera. I sing. But, you know, let's not forget, in that show, her voice is a broken thing.
3: Yes.
0: And so she's way past her prime, which is why she's so, you know, angry and bitter. And she's just so hard on these students, and when she goes to kind of open it and sing, it just is cracked, and it's, you know.
2: Aww.
0: Anyway, so those are my two of my
1: precious moments. But I need to ask now, Catherine. We've given you ample time.
3: Yes.
1: Tell us about your greatest moment.
2: I would have to say, well, of course, Dukes of Hazzard was tremendous. I mean, I've done a lot of work. I've done a lot of theater. I've done a lot of everything. But to be on that show and to spend every day, you know, doing what I thought I really liked, and then having that opportunity was just amazing, to get deep into a character and have everybody connect with it. That meant a lot. And it still does, you know? I mean, it was just an amazing experience. But I have to say, there were things like I did Extremities at the Burt Reynolds Theater. Mm. Did a lot of work with Burt Reynolds. And I did Extremities, which I don't know if any of you know about that show.
0: Oh, absolutely.
2: Yeah, maybe I should tell the public. It's like their first act is this woman who thinks she's alone in her house, finds out there's somebody in there, and he ties her up to rape her, and she turns the tables on him, and then he spends 2 hours getting beat up by me.
0: It's kind of lovely.
2: It's wonderful.
1: well, let me just jump right back in, because now I just cannot believe how fast this segment goes by. But in 10 words or less, what advice would you give your listeners who want to follow in your footsteps on how to be successful actors and entertainers here in Hollywood? So, Ruta, 10 words or less.
3: Be sure you know how to do something else that will feed you while you're waiting to catch that golden ring.
1: I love it. I love it. Okay, so tell me, Carolyn, 10 words or less.
0: Take nothing personally, including rejection. There will always be another opportunity.
1: I like that very much. And Catherine?
2: Just know that you have to work at it. Use your common sense and work on it. Don't have it just be in your head, your art form. Work on it. Go to acting class, singing class, dance class. That's what all the greats did in the beginning of show business.
3: Hey, lady, 10 words or less.
1: That was Ruta.
2: I know. But Ruta, they want to know. And so I'm saying, get into an acting class, get into community theater, church theater, whatever is available to you.
0: Whatever you can do.
2: And you'll find your way.
1: Yeah. Well, you know, I just want to thank you all for joining us here on Hollywood's Hidden Treasures. In just one sentence now.
0: Oh, my goodness. Okay.
1: Tell our listeners how they can follow you. Give us your social handle.
0: Well, you can follow me on all of the socials. It's my name, Carolyn Hennessy, H-E-N-N-E-S-Y. But I would like to just promote, I am on November 5th, I will be singing at Vibrato, and so which is Herb Alpert's jazz club. And you can find me.
2: You're going to be singing.
0: Yes, I am. It's my fabulous cabaret show, if I do say so myself.
2: Carolyn, I'm so excited.
0: I cannot wait to meet you. And it's Vibrato Grill.

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1: Perfect, so perfect, perfect.
0: For tickets.
1: Okay. All right. Well, Ruta, how can our listeners follow you?
2: Again, RutaLee.com, period.
1: I love it. I love it.
2: And right, I'd love to be followed.
1: Okay, Catherine.
3: CatherineBox.com.
1: Fabulous, fabulous. Well, you know.
3: Or at Catherine Box, Instagram and Facebook and all that stuff.
1: Well, I want to thank you, Ruta Lee, Catherine Bach, Carolyn Hennessy. Thank you for joining us this evening here on Hollywood's Hidden Treasures. And thank you
3: can
1: for
3: your... Can we all meet at Vibrato?
0: Yes, please.
3: For dinner, all of us.
1: That would be fun.
3: Yeah, let's do it.
0: I cannot wait to meet you, Catherine.
2: It's the fabulous Daisy Duke, and it's such a pleasure to hear you again, darling.
1: Oh, it's wonderful, wonderful. And we'll do it, Catherine, and I'll organize it.
3: Okay.
1: Wonderful. Love well, that. Thank you all for joining us this evening. Well, I love tonight's stories. And can you believe our guests this evening? I mean, how is this possible? Ruta Lee, Catherine Bach, Carolyn Hennessy, Joanne Worley, and Bruce Valanche. Well, Steve, before we sign off this evening, let's tell our listeners how to visit the Hollywood Museum in the historic Max Factor building.
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1: You know, when you come visit us at the Hollywood Museum, you'll see 10,000 real showbiz treasures showcasing more than 100 years of Hollywood entertainment from Hollywood's humble beginnings till today. 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And you know, all of us here on Hollywood's Hidden Treasures want to thank you, our listeners, for joining us this evening. I was fascinated by all the stories tonight's guests shared. Some of them, I believe, may have never been heard before. Well, once again, it's been great fun. And be sure to tune in next week to discover more of Hollywood's hidden treasures with me, Danelle Dadigan, and some of Hollywood's finest right here on Talk Radio 790 KABC. From our Hollywood Museum family, thank you for joining us this evening. The Hollywood Museum showcases 10,000 authentic show business treasures spotlighting more than 100 years of Hollywood history. 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
2: KABC. Taco Bell is selling lettuce-free enchiladas for a buck as it deals with slumping sales after it was linked to a nasty intestinal illness. On a social media account, the fast food giant says the deal is for those who've been riding with us. In Sacramento, PG&E customers will get automatic bill credits this summer to help lower their energy costs.
3: Residential customers will see credits of just over $36 on their August and September bills, totaling about $72. Small businesses also get about $36 in credits once in April and again in October. The credits will show up on bills as the California Climate Credit. The program makes big polluters pay for their carbon emissions. I'm Dina Kodiak.
2: The Dodgers finished in Philly with a big win. They fly to New York to face the Mets for the weekend series. The San Francisco Giants fly to Anaheim for their weekend series. That's the latest. I'm Bob Montague.
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4: Echo Park on the 101 heading southbound coming up on Benton Way. That is where, as a result of this wreck, one of the cars caught on fire. Now the three left lanes are blocked off and traffic is just a huge mess getting out of Hollywood, leaving Santa Monica Boulevard. I'm also looking at the drive in Buena Park. Bunch of debris all over the place. 5 southbound coming up on the 91. Looks like it's a whole tire or perhaps some tire chunks. Just watch out here. Anaheim Hills, earlier wreck, history, 241 North connector to the 91 East.
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8: 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I've had it for over a year now, and I use it every single week. And it does the greatest job on steaks. I'm going to do some flat irons this week. It does a great job on chicken, including chicken breasts. I have a video on my social media at Randy Wang Radio on Instagram and Facebook. You can see me doing some sausages on there. I'm going to put up some videos of some chicken breasts later this week. Even does a great job on shrimp, on veggies. The grill heats up to 1,000 degrees in just 3 minutes, which, you know what's the side effect of that? The grill heats up so quickly, and I'm not taking 25 minutes before I actually put something on there. 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
8: Well, Johnny, I'm going to need Henry Lee for this one.
17: It's happened yet again.
8: Copper wire was stolen in Mar Vista. Also,
17: it's happened yet again.
8: Copper wire was stolen off the Sac RT.
18: I'm noticing a theme.
17: It's happened yet again.
18: 800-222-5222 is the telephone number, 1-800-222-5222. Well, yesterday we told you that San Jose Mayor Matt Mahan is leading the charge against a proposed tax. It's really not much of a tax, more of wealth confiscation that is being promoted by the SEIU. They want to put an initiative on the ballot that would soak billionaires in California. Many of those billionaires have decided to already pack up their things and move out of state, and it's estimated that over $1 trillion of wealth has already moved across state lines out of California to other states in the union. All of this leads to the question, if Matt Mahan is going to be the face of the no side on this particular initiative, is he willing to be the face of maybe the gubernatorial race? Because Gavin Newsom is termed out, California will need a new governor, and so far, we have a lot of people running, but no clear leader. And Randy, he addressed that very question with KCRA's Ashley Zavala.
8: Matt Mahan

0: sat down for a 7-minute interview with Ashley Zavala, and the topic was, so you're going to run for governor, maybe? Let's hear what they had to say.
1: Joining us now is the mayor of San Jose, Matt Mahan. Matt, thank you so much for making time for us.
2: Absolutely.
3: Shang, can you give him an assist?
4: Absolutely.
0: All right, let's do it.
1: Joining us now is the mayor of San Jose, Matt Mahan. Matt, thank you so much for making time for us.
4: Absolutely.
3: Thanks, Shang.
5: And he said absolutely.
0: Yes, he did.
1: So I want to start with the big news of the week, which is that you are now apparently seriously considering a run for California governor. What was the tipping point for you to come to this thinking now?
0: Have you seen the other candidates?
3: We could end up with Katie Porter.
0: I don't think so.
6: Get out of my shop.
0: She hasn't been the front runner in about 6 months.
3: No, but she's omnipresent.
7: Well, actually, I am going to take a hard look at it and come to a decision over the next couple of weeks here. I've been trying my best to just focus on delivering for the residents of San Jose, but I'm increasingly worried about the direction the state's going in, and I realize that I can't do my job as mayor and deliver a safer, cleaner, more affordable city if Sacramento isn't implementing policies that work. I've been in dialogue with many.
0: That's a good line, by the way.
3: It's a very good line. This guy has a great record in San Jose, a record that he could certainly run on statewide, a record that we haven't seen from any big city mayor in California for a very long time.
7: Dialogue with many of the current candidates. I've put out my thoughts about what it would look like for California to get back to basics on issues like crime, homelessness, housing, energy affordability. And I'm not seeing the vision, the boldness that we need as a state if we're going to move forward. It really requires the state.
0: Well, and the only person taking up the center lane right now is Antonio Villaraigosa, and nobody thinks that campaign has any steam.
3: No, and it's not even his positions on the issues that are his problem. He looks like he's 900 years old. And he was one of these people who has been a public person for a very long period of time. And I don't know about you, Randy, but he just seemed like one of these people to me that never aged. He always looked exactly the same. And then he went away for a long time because he wasn't in elected office. And he came back and you look at him on TV and you go, what the hell happened to him?
0: Well, it didn't help that during COVID, he was photographed with letting his hair gray out and grow out. And he looked like Father Time.
8: Oh, peanut.
3: And whenever he gives an interview now, he seems to get lost. I'm not saying the man is senile, but he's lost a step or two from where he used to be.
7: Counties, cities to all be on the same page and really pursuing the kinds of policy reform we need if we're going to fix California. And I'm just not.
0: Hey, drink. That's the name of the 1 o'clock hour.
3: We've had him on the program before. Not in a while, but we've had him on.
7: Fix California, and I'm just...
0: Well, maybe if he runs, he'll stop denying those requests.
3: Hopefully.
7: Policy reform we need if we're going to fix California, and I'm just not hearing it.
0: It's weird. He came on this show before we were live in the Bay Area, then we went live in the Bay Area, and every time we asked him to come on, he says no.
3: And his press secretary follows me on Twitter, too.
0: Someone told him it's a bad idea, and whoever told him that gave him bad advice.
3: Yes, they did.
7: Policy reform we need if we're going to fix California, and I'm just not hearing it. I'm concerned. I'm going to really study it. My wife and I have a big decision to make.
0: Although I will say, I'd rather you say no to doing the show than say you will do the show, and then you don't show up. I'm not saying any names.
3: I honestly didn't even see that coming.
7: I'm going to really study it. My wife and I have a big decision to make. We have two little kids. I have a lot of concerns about what it could mean for my family on the one hand. On the other hand,
0: and he'd have to move to Sacramento.
3: Well, he lives in San Jose. Like, that's any better?
7: I want what's best.
0: Better weather.
3: Yeah, I guess. But I don't know. Sacramento has pretty good food options.
7: For San Jose and for California. And we need somebody who's ready to get our state back to basics.
1: So just to clarify, you've met with several candidates or at least spoken to them, and you have not found anyone who you think has the drive to help your city.
0: This is good. If this is the campaign, it's going to launch with that. I've seen who's running. I've talked to who's running, and they're all a joke.
3: And he's not wrong.
7: I'm not.
0: I guess Tony Thurman didn't dazzle him.
3: None of the Tonys.
7: I'm not seeing any of the current candidates speak clearly and boldly about flexible and accountable funding for getting people off the streets, intervening in cycles of addiction and mental illness, and putting out a real plan for how we get people the help that they need.
0: Well, you have certain counties that are openly hostile to those ideas, like Los Angeles County, that spits in the face every time Gavin says clean up the encampments.
3: Okay, let's talk about this for a second, because what he's saying is true. Democratic candidates running for governor right now are all running on the platform, with the exception of Antonio Villaraigosa, who is different, as we've described. But the rest of them are running on the platform of vote for me. I will cause as many problems for the Trump administration as humanly possible. None of them have solutions for any of the problems that are facing California. But is the problem really with the candidates? Because the candidates are just reflective of where the electorate is. And right now, Democratic voters don't seem to have any interest in any state or local issues.
0: Let's check in with one of them.
2: No, I don't know enough to give you any good information, but good luck finding someone who does.
3: Right now, their number one, number two, number three issue is hating Donald Trump. Well, if that's where the voters are, then that's where the politicians are going to be, because they're just looking for votes. It's a simple game of math for them. It's not about fixing the state. It's not about making life better for the constituents. It's about getting enough votes to get elected. And from their point of view, if Democratic voters don't care about the bullet train, they don't care about the state budget, they don't care about the homeless crisis, they don't care that no one can buy insurance, they don't care that 7-Elevens can't staff their locations because they get robbed all the time, then why bother even acknowledging that those are problems? Just talk about hating on Donald Trump. And the fundamental problem that I think Matt Mahan, as a candidate for governor, would experience is he's selling a product that no Democratic voters want.
7: And properly implement new tools like Prop 36, Care Court, SB 43.
0: Now, he was on the right side of history on Prop 36. He was the most prominent elected Democrat to support Prop 36. And Prop 36 passed by massive numbers, 70% in the state.
3: It did, with him as the leading Democratic voice supporting it.
0: So occasionally, California voters can pay attention to the right issue.
3: But that was a situational thing. And that was specifically on the subject of retail theft and crime. When you're talking about an office that has a huge umbrella, I don't think you can make it situational on one subject. Now, occasionally, there are elections that boil down to one subject. In this particular case, I think that subject will be hating Donald Trump, or at least that's where all the other candidates are putting their chips.
7: On affordability, there's a lot of talk at a high level about affordability, but we're making decisions in California right now that are driving up the cost of energy.
2: Like what?
7: Well, for one, we have pushed...
0: Notice how this is like an actual conversation?
3: Oh, yeah. He's answering the questions directly. She's not pushing back on him because you either like the answer or you don't, but he is addressing the specific issues that she's bringing up. It's refreshing because you never hear it here.
7: Well, for one, we have pushed all of the refineries out of the state. We've had a debate about whether or not we should even keep Diablo Canyon open. And when it comes to clean energy, which we should be,
0: the people that want to keep Diablo Canyon closed, this state will be plunged into further darkness than all the copper wire theft.
3: And if that happens, what will almost certainly follow it is that the AI companies will all move out lock, stock, and barrel, because they require a ton of energy.
7: Diablo Canyon open. And when it comes to clean energy, which we should be expanding, we're leaving a lot of tools on the table. Because apparently they don't benefit any of the current interests in Sacramento, for example.
0: This is a thinly veiled attack. I'm sure he has other examples, but this is at PG&E and SoCal Edison, making it so rooftop solar people get screwed over with contracts that they had for 20 years.
3: And these energy companies in California wonder

0: why everyone hates them.
1: Well, they're monopolies. It doesn't matter if you hate them. You can't say, I want someone else than SoCal Edison. You'd have to move.
2: For example, the governor vetoed a bill that would have studied virtual power plants that use technology to better balance supply and demand.
1: I wonder if PG&E told him to veto that.
0: Probably.
2: We could be innovating by incentivizing EV owners to charge in the middle of the day, plug their vehicles back into the grid at night, and actually charge the grid, use them as a giant store of batteries to offset all that evening demand when there isn't solar and wind availability. So I think we could be bolder. I think we could be more innovative.
1: Okay, he's too smart for this job.
0: I'm telling you, if this guy were to get elected, your life in California would improve almost overnight because, as I've said before, the problems that we face as a state are not due to Mother Nature. It's not like we got hit by a hurricane and it destroyed all our infrastructure and we're sitting in the dark. Our problems are man-made, which is unfortunate because our own stupidity led to these problems. However, the good part is, if the problems are made by man, the problems can be fixed by man. You just have to elect the right people. The problem is we're relying on the same electorate that voted over and over and over again to drive the state into a mountain to fix it. That's the issue.
2: Californians have been saying very clearly, I hear this every day in San Jose.
1: Hey, that rhymed. He is a mayor.
2: Californians have been saying very clearly, I hear this every day in San Jose, they want a government that works, that focuses on their needs, what they see when they step out of their front door every day. Is my city safe? Is it clean? Is it affordable? Do my kids have economic...
1: Okay, well, San Jose is clean and safe. It is not affordable.
0: Imagine if we ended up with a November election with a race between him and Steve Hilton, where you would actually have a debate on the issues facing California, and you would have two people up there making their arguments. How refreshing would that be as opposed to what we have had, which is a lopsided contest with the outcome being predetermined, which is what we had with Adam Schiff and Steve Garvey, which is what we had with Gavin Newsom and both of the Republicans that he faced when he ran for governor. This would be a totally different election from what we're used to.
1: You can't blame Gavin for the fact that John Cox bought a bear.
0: No, but he didn't have the bear the first time around. He had it the second time around.
2: Do my kids have economic opportunity? And we're driving that agenda in San Jose. We're showing measurable results. We've been one of the fastest cities in the state to reduce homelessness. All of our survey data shows that we're going in the right direction on cleanliness and city services. We've become the safest big city in the country once again because we're being pragmatic about intervening in cycles of repeat offense and holding people accountable.
1: Now, I got to say something here. San Jose has a pretty good record on this, but the website that he keeps referencing that said that San Jose is the safest big city in America, that's great. But that same website said LA's number two.
0: Okay, so we know that that's BS.
1: I'm sure you can look at it, and yes, San Jose's doing great, but that specific website and the way that they tracked crime trends claimed that LA was the second or third safest big city, and that is nowhere near true.
0: I demand a recount.
2: We've become the safest big city in the country once again because we're being pragmatic about intervening.
1: I mean, I do have a blotter story about the San Jose Mall and the Macy's getting robbed, but, you know, still safer than other. It's definitely safer than Oakland.
2: Intervening in cycles of repeat offense and holding people accountable. We're working closely with our DA and judges. It's working, but the next phase of progress requires a state government that's going to be beholden to the people, not the special interests, that's going to drive bold policy change.
3: So when do you...
1: So we got a lot more of this interview as Matt Mahan is deciding, should he step into this race and run for governor because everybody else is pathetic?
4: You and California have so much in common. For one, you're both broke. Stick around, and after the break, John and Randy might just fix one of those. It's the Fix California Hour Replay.

0: see dependable traffic now.
1: In Lynnwood right now, there's a stalled vehicle. It's on the 105 eastbound off-ramp to the 710 freeway. And downtown LA, a crash off to the right shoulder on the 110 northbound off to 3rd Street. And heavy traffic getting by an accident in the three left lanes in Echo Park on the 101 southbound at Benton Way. Traffic is stopped right now from Santa Monica Boulevard, but it looks like it's improving slightly.
2: Well, I had my make-ahead grilled chicken thigh barbecue chicken salad again for lunch yesterday, and it is so great. There's just, you know, if you're really being lazy, yeah, you could just throw them in the oven. 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
0: Meanwhile, in California,
2: I hope teachers can get all the abortion vacations they want. On those national holidays, is Planned Parenthood even open?
11: Grok says, California has some of the most expansive abortion access in the United States. You can pretty much get one anywhere but the airport.
2: Unless they want to convert one of those lactation lounges.
0: Shining a spotlight on the insane asylum that is modern day California. John and Randy, noon to 3 on KABC. John and Randy can fix many things. Your car isn't one of them. It's the Fix California.

0: 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Let's go to G in Glendale. G, hello.
1: Mr. Phillips, how you doing out there? I don't know too much. I thought you were going to take it to the hour after the half, so I got more time. So let me get this out. I wanted to talk to you about the sheriff next door. We got to put that on hold in Venezuela because of breaking news. I was going to call in the other day and mention, I was going to say Scott, but Mr. Spencer Pratt, but Randy beat me to the punch. But one of the other outlets just announced that your girl, my enemy, Gloria Molina, is going to run for lieutenant governor.
2: That's not Gloria Molina. She's dead.
1: I'm sorry, Gloria. Thanks, Mr. Randy. Gloria, damn, I forgot her last name.
0: Romero. You guys, Allred's not running
1: Romero,
0: either.
1: Yeah. Huh?
0: Gloria Allred's not running either. It's
2: breaking
0: Romero.
2: Breaking news. No, Gloria Molina has risen from the grave and is running for lieutenant governor.
1: Gloria Allred actually was on the radio station. I don't know if you guys are the other day. Listen, as far as Mr. Caruso, I'm not trying to bash him, even though he's my enemy. But a few years ago, I didn't think about looking at the video. I haven't done it yet. I have my computer, but you might want to check it out. I'm sure you might have seen the video. I heard the audio. I was homeless at the time. But he was being interviewed, I don't know if by your girl, Ashley Zavala, or somebody more liberal. And, you know, same thing. Why should voters vote for you? You're an ex-Republican. I don't know if they said you're an older gentleman, billionaire, and you're a white gentleman. You go, whoa. Say what? I'm not white. You're not white. No, I'm Latin. I'm Italian. I'm Latin. So that just goes, I guess, more ammunition for you about being disingenuous and stuff. I got more stuff, but I know you're coming on the half. I'll see you guys. I'll talk to you guys later. Bye. Be safe.
0: All right. Thank you for the call. Boy, if Gloria Molina ran for lieutenant governor, that would be something. All right, Randy, since we've hit the halfway point of today's show, if you want to continue listening to us after we sign off the air at 3 o'clock in the afternoon, that's easy to do.
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6: A suspect arrested and charged with murder in the stabbing death of a 15-year-old boy in El Monte. L.A. County Sheriff's Department says the suspect, along with two unidentified friends, were hospitalized with stab wounds. The state's largest union has filed a complaint over the governor's return to office order.
7: Newsom is requiring most California state workers be in the office 4 days a week. The rule has been in effect since July 1st. Many workers want the rule dropped, saying they proved remote work is effective during the pandemic. Over 100,000 state workers are affected. Others already work on site full time. The union says remote work saves money, reduces traffic, and lowers emissions. The union supports a bill for more flexible work policies. I'm Dina Kodiak.
6: The Dodgers finished in Philly with a big win. They fly to New York to face the Mets this weekend. That's the latest. I'm Bob Montague.
4: 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Now.
8: In Echo Park right now, there's an accident. Officially a single alert. The three left lanes are blocked on the 101 southbound at Benton Way. Traffic is really slow right now from about Weston, but it does look like things are clearing up slowly. Meanwhile, looking at the downtown area, traffic seems to be flowing well, although the 10 eastbound is sluggish to about the 110, and that is due to some road crews setting up.
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15: All right, so we're listening to the sound of Matt Mahan, who is the mayor of San Diego and San Jose, and a rumored candidate for governor of California.
16: Let's continue this interview with Matt Mahan and KCRA3's Ashley Zavala.
17: So when do you plan on making a decision?
18: Well, I realistically need to make a decision in the next couple of weeks. So we're having a lot of conversations at home, particularly with my wife and our two little kids, other family members and friends, and just doing a lot of reflection. I have really spent the last few months trying to put out ideas and engage with the field and get somebody else to really take on this mantle of reform and be clear-eyed about the challenges we face in California.
16: And the only one that took him up on it was Antonio Villaraigosa, and that's not going to work.
15: Can you imagine what that conversation with his family must be like? Okay, kids, daddy's thinking about running for governor of California. And if that happens, we may end up with a situation where Katie Porter does a bonsai drop right on his sternum on live television. How do you feel about the idea of daddy's lungs collapsing?
18: Fiscally, even just take this proposed wealth tax. Where is everybody on that?
16: That's a really good point. Gavin has come out against the wealth tax. Obviously, Matt Mahan has come out very strongly, the loudest voice in the room right now against the wealth tax. But the vast majority of the Democrat candidates that are running for governor haven't commented on it.
15: No, and when they're asked directly about it, what they do is they take a pass.
18: Where is everybody on that? We've already seen $1 trillion of capital flight from the state. We're putting our innovation economy at risk, and no one's speaking up about a proposal that is the wrong way to address a very real issue, which is economic inequality. There are a lot of loopholes we could be closing in the tax code to make sure wealthy folks are paying their fair share.

0: could be doing a lot to reduce affordability and to spur the creation of good, high-paying jobs, all of which would be more practical and sustainable ways of addressing economic inequality. And yet we go after the shiny object. Let's pass a wealth tax. Well, guess what? The wealth is now fleeing the state and going to other places that are friendlier to investment. So I'm not seeing the clarity, the vision, the leadership the state needs, which is causing me to reconsider this decision. Though there's plenty about my family life and my commitments to San Jose that really, you know, make me know that I need to think long and hard about this.
1: I really do love if this campaign launches, the campaign

0: Snakes, zombies, public speaking, the list of fears is endless. But the real danger is in your hand when you're behind the wheel. Distracted driving is what's really scary, and even deadly. Eyes forward, don't drive distracted. 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
1: We're going to have four people on one side and four people on the other talking past each other.
2: I want to circle back to the wealth tax in the later part of this conversation. But is there, just on this final point, as you reconsider or consider a run for governor, is there any candidacy on the Democratic side that you see having momentum but that you're concerned about, which could lead you to run?
3: Good question.
1: And I bet you you'll get an honest answer.
4: At the moment, I don't see momentum, and I don't hear...
3: That is true. Nobody is catching fire. Eric Swalwell had his moment in the sun for about 5 seconds, and everyone already forgot who he was. Katie Porter led early in this thing, but then, you know, the videos came out.
5: Get out of my shop!
3: And nobody's paying attention to her anymore. That's why this field, you know, now that we're what, 5 months away from the primary, and you still have people talking about getting into this race because the field of candidates is this weak.
1: And even the ones that get close to the right answer, like Villaraigosa, for example, he gets close to the right answer, but he won't give it to you. Take Prop 36. He said during the campaign that Prop 36 goes too far, but the state legislature doesn't go far enough. And I don't recall him ever definitively coming out with a position on Prop 36. After the election, he claimed that he supported it. But whenever we played him weighing in on Prop 36, he just gave a both sides-ism, where he said, yeah, it has this benefits, but it has its problems.
3: The only direct question that Antonio Villaraigosa is going to answer is, what is his favorite kind of M&M?
6: No, peanut.
1: At this point, what does he have to lose? He's in his 70s. This is it. This is the last hurrah. If you want to run for governor as the moderate Democratic candidate in the race, be the moderate Democrat. But he wants to be the guy that plays footsie as the moderate Democrat and not the guy that actually does it. And there's no room for that in the race.
3: You know what Antonio Villaraigosa is? He's the sequel to an action franchise that last movie was about 20 years ago. And you go and see it, and now everyone's old, and you just get sad.
1: Yep.
4: At the moment, I don't see momentum, and I don't.
3: Not even with Baccaria?
1: I thought he was going to drop out, and apparently he didn't.
4: Hear a vision. I'm not seeing anyone really articulate clearly.
3: What about Ian Calderon? Nothing?
4: How they're going to ensure that we end unsheltered homelessness, clean up our cities, address crime, particularly when it's driven by addiction. We need to require.
3: Oh, that's not a word that's allowed in certain circles.
1: Oh, no.
4: We need to require treatment. That's what Prop 36 was about. It was about giving people a choice that creates some accountability, that says you've repeatedly harmed the community. Your addiction is bad for you. It's bad for everyone else. You have a choice now between treatment or jail.
3: If we funded it, which we haven't.
1: Thanks, Gavin.
4: It works. We know it works. Sandy.
3: That would be a fun part of the debate, because the one person who will outspokenly say she doesn't like Prop 36 happens to be KT Porter.
1: What do you think her addiction is?
3: We're just going to move on. We're not even going to address that.
4: It works. We know it works. San Diego's doing it right now, and it's working.
3: Okay. I know you don't want to go after your fellow mayors. San Diego's a mess.
1: San Diego is a complete basket case.
3: And one of the things that sounded like a good idea when it first got implemented that started in San Diego was the safe camping sites. And San Jose tried to replicate one. It closed within a week.
1: That mayor down there is a complete buffoon, Todd Gloria. And San Diego is a city that had a number of very good mayors. They did have Bob Filner as a blip in between them, but he didn't last very long. But they were the final holdout. They were the final big city in California that was still incredibly well run. And then everything went to hell the moment that they got one bad mayor.
4: It works. We know it works. San

0: Diego's doing it right now, and it's working. But we see no conversation about this. I want to see candidates step up for the biggest jobs in our state who are bold and clear-eyed about the changes we need if we're going to deliver a safer,
1: clean. You notice how this conversation is 100% about state issues, and not once has the federal government been mentioned?
2: Exactly.
0: A safer, cleaner, more affordable state for everyone. I'm not hearing it. I don't think it's clear enough, substantive enough, bold enough.
1: So there you go. That was Matt Mahan's full interview with Ashley Zavala that was posted to KCRA3's YouTube channel last night. And people are paying attention to it because compared to it, the field of candidates, some people who have been running for almost 2 years is so pathetic and so weak. There is an appetite for more people to get into this race.
2: And one of the dopes that decided against running for governor of California is California's Attorney General Rob Bonta, who announced yesterday, for I guess the second time, that he would not be running for governor.
3: If it ain't broke, don't fix it.
4: You may be frightened, and I know how you feel.
3: So I guess we'll be back after the break with more Fix California Hour Replay. KABC Dependable Traffic. Now.
5: Good news for those of you in Echo Park. An accident which had been taking up the three left lanes has been cleared. This is on the 101 southbound at Benton Way. Traffic is recovering very nicely. However, there is another one. It's a hit and run, no injury crash off to the right hand side in the heavy traffic on the 101 southbound at Melrose. And Sherman Oaks, a disabled vehicle on the 101 northbound before the 405.
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2: And if you need a little pick-me-up, the best thing you can do is listen to this show and have some candy. 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
2: Peanut M&Ms. Yeah, you should have those.
4: 800-222-5222 is the telephone number. 1-800-222-5222. While San Jose Mayor Matt Mahan is kicking tires on running for governor, California's living, walking, talking bucket of cliches, Rob Bonta, says he will not be entering the race.
2: Let's see how many cliches he lays out in this excuse. Here's Fox 40.
5: Fox 40 is your local election headquarters. New today, California Attorney General Rob Bonta speaking out for the first time about his decision not to run for governor in 2026. Thanks for joining us tonight for Fox 40 News at 5:30. I'm Nikki Lorenzo. Eric Harriman is off tonight. Fox 40 Capitol reporter Eitan Wallace spoke one-on-one with Bonta about his choice to run for re-election as attorney general and has more on other big names still considering a governor's bid.
6: In this moment, my place is here in this role as California Attorney General.
7: California Attorney General Rob Bonta announcing after weeks of speculation he has decided he will not.
2: Speculation created by himself.
4: I can almost guarantee you he commissioned polls in private that showed him at 4%.
7: He has decided he will not run for California governor in 2026. Instead, Bonta telling us during this one-on-one interview, he plans to stay put and run for re-election as the state's attorney general, a role he's held since 2021.
6: I'll be asking.
2: When the Dongs told Gavin, hey, give this guy AG.
4: How much money do you think they gave Gavin over the years?
6: I'll be asking voters for consideration for a second four-year term.
7: Why did you decide not to run for governor? Did you feel you could not win?
2: Yes.
4: That is 100% the answer, with the possible caveat of he might be indicted as a candidate.
6: I felt I could win.
4: What a liar.
6: I felt I could win, and I felt I would win. That's
2: no. If you felt you could win, you felt you would win, you'd run.
4: How dumb does he think we are?
2: Well, we did reelect him.
4: That's true.
6: That's not my place right now. That's not where I need to be. I need to be California Attorney General, fighting for the people of California. I'm pleased and grateful to be able to be there, and I hope I can serve the great people of the state for another 4 years.
2: Cliche!
4: Not his best work, but yes, you are correct.
7: He says his priorities include public safety, housing.
2: Fact check.
4: No. He wants the criminals to be able to do whatever it is that they want.
7: Housing protections and ongoing legal fights against President Donald Trump.
2: There we go.
4: That's your answer.
7: Comes after California sued the Trump administration more than 50 times last year over issues ranging from food assistance cuts to homelessness funding and the National Guard deployment in Los Angeles.
6: The actions of this administration are only escalating, and it requires someone who's been in the trenches, who's been on the front lines.
2: Cliche, cliche, cliche.
4: And that's why California needs this third-rate ambulance chaser.
6: To take him on, and I'm going to continue to stand on that wall.
7: On the other side, Republicans argue Bonta is more focused on Trump than California's priorities.
8: Frivolous lawsuits are wasting millions of tax dollars that could be spent in other things.
7: Meantime, the 2026 California governor's race remains crowded and could grow as San Jose Mayor Matt Mahan and L.A. area businessman Rick Caruso consider entering.
5: We all want to know.
7: During this one-on-one interview with Inside California Politics host Nikki Lorenzo over the weekend, Caruso said he'll decide in the coming weeks whether.
2: Remember when he said he was going to decide at the end of summer?
4: What's taken so long?
2: I mean, it's going to cost him $100 million.
4: Yeah, but he has 100 more and a lot more than that.
2: I think, you know, part of what's going on here is, do you want to serve or do you want to be liked? And you're much better off being.

0: liked when you're not in elected office. Him being on the sidelines and putting together nonprofits, he's very well liked.
1: Well, this was the problem with Arnold. If you do what needs to be done, the pot of gold at the end of the rainbow is that everyone hates you.
2: Whether to run for governor or LA mayor or stay put in the private sector.
3: So 2 weeks you're going to let everyone know.
4: We are coming in for a landing, yes. I promise you we're coming in for a landing.
2: And the last day for candidates.
0: All right, there you go. The last day for candidates to file is about mid-March, so who knows who will get into the race by then.
1: If Matt Mahan enters the race, you have someone who is authentically running for governor, taking the right positions on issues. If Rick Caruso is going to try to inauthentically present himself as someone who is a Trump hater, who would then take the correct positions on issues as a secondary level, at a secondary level of importance, why would anyone vote for him? I don't see the appeal. Let's go to Paul in San Francisco. Paul, hello.
5: Yes, I think we got to remember California elections that there's many transplants here and many immigrants, and they really don't know the history of the state. And if you look at the SEIU, most of their members are minorities, and when they got a big tax on the rich, guess who thinks going to get the money? The immigrants. And it just follow the money and follow the history of the state.
1: Well, you listen to the billionaires who are moving out, and they have zero confidence in the California electorate. Because keep in mind, at this point, this initiative that is a wealth confiscation tax is only a proposal. It's not even something that's qualified for the ballot yet. So from the point of view of the billionaires, they think that they will be able to collect the signatures, and they think if it makes the ballot, there's a reasonable enough chance it's going to pass that they need to hightail it out of here now. That is a vote of no confidence in the California electorate.
6: Fixing California won't happen overnight.
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18: A better life with Dr. Sanjay Gupta.
19: As a parent, when you send your kid off to school in the morning, you know that they're going to be learning, they're going to be spending time with their friends. But a new study out of UCSF found adolescents are spending an average of 70 minutes of their school day on their phones. Now, some kids will say they need their phones to help with schoolwork, but this study found that they were spending the vast majority of their screen time on TikTok, Instagram, and Snapchat. Not really apps that you're going to be turning to for homework help. Now, the study's lead author said, don't blame kids for using their phones at school. Teach them how to resist them. Focus on what they'd get by putting them aside rather than what you're taking away. Explain how phones could hurt their academic performance, and also remind them of this. Nothing takes the place of real face-to-face friendships. I'm Dr. Sanjay Gupta, helping you live a better life.
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1: Wow, I've been looking for something like that too. 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
1: Hey, what are you watching?
0: 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It's called NTD Evening News.
1: What?
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0: 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Gary McNamara and Eric Harley talk about everything from politics to social issues and news of the day. 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
1: 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He is Eric Harley and I'm Gary McNamara. Good morning.
2: Hello.
1: All right, here we go.
2: Happy Thursday.
1: This is a story that was covered by a ton of the media, but it really

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1: KABC. National Weather Service says triple digits temps through next Monday. They're calling a heat advisory with highs 108 in Lancaster, 106 in Canoga Park, 102 in Santa Clarita, 92 in downtown LA. The deserts will exceed 110. California is making it easier for people who can't pay their utility bills to keep the power on during the heat.
2: California regulators have decided that power companies cannot shut off electricity for unpaid bills when temperatures are expected to hit 90 degrees or higher. Before, the rule only applied if it was 100 degrees. Degrees or more. Officials say keeping the power on during heat waves is important for everyone's safety, especially for older adults and people with health problems. The new rule starts right away. I'm Dina Kodiak.
1: The Dodgers finished in Philly with a big win. They fly to New York to face the Mets for the weekend series. That's the latest. I'm Bob Montague.
3: In Carson, there's debris reported at the 110 northbound after the 405. Two right lanes are blocked. Also, Echo Park, that earlier accident just cleared at the 101 southbound at Benton Way. Just a bit of traffic from Western. Also, road construction in Malibu at PCH northbound at Topanga Canyon. And watch out for debris at the 110 southbound after Century. West Hollywood, Sunset Boulevard still closed due to that sinkhole. It's closed in both directions between Sherbourne and San Vicente.
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4: 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Waymo back up and running in San Francisco after a shutdown service for 1 hour during a power outage. Waymo tells TechCrunch they decided to briefly pause service while they assessed the extent of the power outage. 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
4: Spain, our World Cup FIFA champs, the San Francisco Giants, fly to Anaheim for a weekend series with the Angels. That's the latest. I'm Bob Montague.
6: In Carson, we got a stall at the 405 northbound off into Carson Street. In Diamond Bar, an accident just cleared at the 57 southbound before Brea Canyon. Just a bit of traffic from Diamond Bar Boulevard. In Long Beach, a crash at the 710 northbound before the 91. It's on the center divider. In Sherman Oaks, a crash at the 405 northbound before the 101. West Hollywood, Sunset Boulevard still closed because of that sinkhole. It's closed in both directions between Sherbourne and San Vicente.
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1: A suspect waving a machete was critically wounded after allegedly fleeing a DUI road rage incident involving a Long Beach Fire Department ambulance that was transporting a patient, prompting a SWAT response and a large police presence near UCI Medical Center. The back-to-back World Series champion LA Dodgers will visit the White House.
2: We'll be honored by President Trump on July 23rd. That's the Dodgers' off day between series in Philadelphia and New York. The visit was confirmed by a White House spokesperson this morning. The Dodgers did not make the trip to the White House when they played in Washington, D.C. back in April. I'm Daniel Martindale.
1: Meanwhile, the Dodgers finished in Philly with a big win. They fly to New York to face the Mets for the weekend series. Then they're back home Monday to host Seattle. San Francisco Giants fly to Anaheim for their weekend series with the Angels. That's the latest. I'm Bob Montague.
3: We got a stall at the 101 northbound before Barham. The left lane's blocked there. Carson, a stall at the 405 northbound off from to Carson Street. And in Lakeview Terrace, there's a crash at the 210 westbound on ramp from Osborne. Malibu, road construction at PCH going northbound at Topanga Canyon. And a crash in Sherman Oaks, it's at the 405 northbound before the 101. West Hollywood, that sinkhole still has Sunset Boulevard closed in both directions between Sherbourne and San Vicente.
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11: KABC. Sausalito's new city manager is facing a burglary charge. Elaine Forbes, arrested on a yacht, remains behind bars. A statement issued says she was experiencing a mental health crisis. She was hired with a base salary of $275,000. The wreckage of that boat that sank near Alcatraz, killing two people, has been found.
12: The San Francisco Police Department's Marine Unit is trying to figure out if it's safe to recover the sunken ship, the Volare. It was found Friday afternoon at the bottom of the San Francisco Bay. It sank Tuesday afternoon after being hit by a wave. 20 people were on board to scatter the ashes of a loved one. Two family members from the group remain missing, and the bodies of two others have been recovered. I'm Jason Nathanson.
11: The San Francisco Giants fly to Anaheim for a weekend series with the Angels. Meanwhile, the Dodgers finished in Philly with a big win. They fly to New York. That's the latest. I'm Bob Montague.
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13: We got a stall at the 405 northbound off ramp to Carson Street. Culver City, there's an accident at the 405 southbound before Venice. Three middle lanes are blocked and traffic's heavy from the 10. It's a pretty bad accident. An overturned vehicle and a vehicle on fire there. Traffic's backed up about 6 minutes. Irwindale, watch out for debris at the 210 eastbound before Irwindale Avenue. West Hollywood, Sunset Boulevard still closed because of that sinkhole. It's closed in both directions between Sherbourne and San Vicente.
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21: I read this interesting story the other day, which was written by a colleague of mine, about why so-called, quote, admin nights are the new book club for busy adults. Now, I learned this is a term coined by journalist Chris Collin, who wrote about this life hack in the Wall Street Journal. An admin night is when people come together for a night, a fun night, while holding one another accountable to an assignment. The ones usually considered back burner tasks, the ones that you've been putting off. The person you choose to do an admin night with matters a lot, because that's your accountability partner. That's what one person told us. People love the social aspect because it can bring these boring tasks to light, make them feel more fun, and where you go matters as well. You need to have enough space and hopefully not too many distractions. And again, don't forget to leave some time for fun. I'm Dr. Sanjay Gupta, helping you live a better life.
3: 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Now, it's Red Eye Radio. Gary McNamara and Eric Harley talk about everything from politics to social issues and news of the day. Whether you're up late or you're just starting your day, welcome to the show from the Relief Factor Studios. 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
1: Several businesses in Pasadena sweltering in the triple-digit heat, but it's due to the work of copper thieves. Six rooftop air conditioning units in Pasadena have been robbed of their copper wiring components, putting them out of commission. Port of Long Beach partnering with the U.S. Department of Transportation's Maritime Administration.
2: They plan to explore the use of small modular nuclear reactors to power commercial ships. It's the first U.S. seaport to formalize such an agreement. The collaboration will focus on developing safety standards, operating procedures, and inspection protocols with federal agencies. The non-binding agreement does not commit either side to funding or adopting any specific nuclear technology. I'm Sharon Reardon.
1: The Dodgers finished in Philly with a big win. They fly to New York to face the Mets for the weekend series. They'll be back home Monday to host Seattle at Dodger Stadium. That's the latest. I'm Bob Montague.
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12: I'm Chris Jakimick. I served in the United States Air Force, and I deployed 3 times. Being a veteran, it's interwoven into your DNA. It is really the absence of the connection and the purpose that can really drive a lot of veterans to some negative thoughts. For those who are in a suicidal crisis, the window of time to save somebody's life is very short. Our duty is to protect ourselves and protect our families. And one way you can do that is

0: We are Red Eye Radio. He's Eric Cronin, and I'm Gary McNamara. So that happened in the Jason Alexander thing in 2012.
1: Right. Yeah.
0: So it still boggles my mind where anything of any type of sexual content at all would, you know, with somebody who is a minor actress.
1: Right.
0: Unless you get parental approval for that. And I don't even know. I mean, because as we know, there have been some young actors that have done things that people view and go, oh, I don't know about that one. But the fact is, it's like, apparently, I

0: whether she went along with it or not, I don't know. But I'm just telling you this. I don't care what movie it is. If I'm a producer, executive producer of that, it's not happening.
1: I know someone who's good friends with the families whose son, I know somebody who knows somebody who knows somebody. It's somebody actually who used to work for us. Her best friend's son was on a very popular Netflix series. And he was underage. And there was a lot of cursing and everything on the set. And eventually, I think a couple of times in the script, you know, he cursed. There was nothing sexual mm-hmm. or anything like that.
0: Right.
1: But a ton of violence. And, and the question was brought up, you know, by your friend who was one of our former colleagues. What do you think to his parents? Well, he's an actor and these are things he's going to see anyway. He's probably already seeing them in movies, you know, elsewhere. You know, he wasn't like 5 years old, but he wasn't 18 either. This is a different, totally different story.
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8: 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Hundreds of
7: residents packed at a meeting in Ladera Ranch as parents express concerns about rare childhood cancers. Local, state, and federal officials say they're conducting multiple investigations. It's hot. It's about to get hotter with an advisory through Monday.
8: The temps are going back up.
9: 95 to 108 or so away from the coast.
8: Meteorologist Dr. Robbie Monroe with the National Weather Service says in the Los Angeles area, we may not see extreme heat, but we'll see prolonged heat in the next week, which means
9: critical fire weather concerns
8: and no nighttime relief.
9: Evenings will be quite unpleasant, especially for those who might not have air conditioning or other ways to stay cool.
8: And more tropical storms in the Pacific will mean dangerous beach conditions as well. I'm Jason Athenson.
7: The Dodgers finished in Philly with a big win. They fly to New York to face the Mets for the weekend series. They're back home Monday to host Seattle. That's the latest. I'm Bob Montague.
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10: In Culver City, we got a crash at the 405 southbound connector to the eastbound 10. Traffic is slow from Pico. It's a hit and run. El Segundo, there's road construction at the 105 eastbound between Sepulveda and Crenshaw. The left lane's closed. North Hills, a crash at the 405 northbound before Roscoe. It's in the carpool lane. That's a four-vehicle crash. In West Hollywood, Sunset Boulevard still closed due to the sinkhole. It's closed in both directions between Sherbourne and San Vicente.
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2: This could have been even worse. There could have been damage, depending on how far the programs themselves were determined to go. And that could have done serious damage here. So how in the world was there any connectivity? Or in a setting like that, while you're testing, is it required that it's part of a system that eventually does have connectivity? I have a million questions.

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1: California wildfire survivors outraged by a group claiming to represent them. It turns out that group called Wildfire Victims First is actually funded by California's three biggest for-profit electric companies. A new study highlights the long-term cost if you get caught drinking and driving.
2: California ranks second in the nation for the biggest post-DUI insurance hikes, and that's even if a crash doesn't injure or kill anyone. For example, if you were paying an annual premium of $2,600 before receiving a DUI conviction, your insurance will spike by 136% to just over $6,100. The study's a reminder that besides criminal penalties and fines, a DUI conviction can carry significant long-term financial consequences. I'm Sharon Reardon.
1: The Dodgers finished in Philly with a big win. They fly to New York to face the Mets for the weekend series. That's the latest. I'm Bob Montague.
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17: The latest round of UFO files available to the public. Pentagon officials released its latest batch to UFOs that includes a total of 40 files consisting of 14 documents, 19 videos, 4 audio files with 3 images. A father-son duo charged in the kidnapping of 2 U.S. Forest Service employees in Northern California.
18: Federal kidnapping charges have been filed against 49-year-old Joseph Henriksen and his 23-year-old son Phoenix Henriksen. Both are residents of Siskiyou County. It happened last week in the Shasta Trinity National Forest. Prosecutors say the employees were held at gunpoint, zip-tied, and kept inside a trailer for about 15 hours. The abduction took place in a remote area while the pair of employees were conducting field work near Gumboot Lake Campground. I'm Daniel Martindale.
17: Spain, our World FIFA Cup champs, the San Francisco Giants fly to Anaheim for a weekend series. That's the latest. I'm Bob Montague.
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19: In El Segundo, road construction at the 105 eastbound between Sepulveda and Crenshaw. The left lane's blocked. More construction at the 105 westbound between Crenshaw and the 405. San Pedro, a construction closure at Vincent Thomas Bridge going eastbound between Harbor and Ferry. And West Hollywood, Sunset Boulevard is still closed due to that sinkhole. It's closed in both directions between Sherbourne and San Vicente. Holloway Drive also closed in both directions between Sunset and Palm.
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0: We are Red Eye Radio. He is Eric Carley, and I'm Gary McNamara. Now, the good thing is, and we'll have these stats from the Fox News poll coming up following the bottom of the hour, is what America thinks about socialism. And really interesting there. What I thought here was another one. I was fully 85% support a mandatory retirement age for members of Congress, up 20 points since 2002.
1: Hmm.
0: Except everyone will vote for anybody of any age if it's their party.
1: Yeah.
2: Right.
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1: San Diego Comic-Con back, the annual event held at San Diego Convention Center from July 23rd to the 26th. Comic-Con is a premier showcase for all things comic and pop culture related, from television to movies, gaming, and more. A federal judge signing off on one of the largest class action settlements in the history of U.S. copyright law.
2: As part of the settlement, Anthropic will pay $1.5 billion to authors and book publishers who sued over copyright infringement. A group of authors accused Anthropic of misusing their books to train its AI chatbot, Claude. The payments, authorized by Monday's final court approval in San Francisco, will come in $3,000 installments, said

0: to the owners of 500,000 different published works. I'm Rory O'Neill.
1: The San Francisco Giants fly to Anaheim Stadium for a weekend series with the Angels. That's the latest. I'm Bob Montague.
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0: by President Trump at the ceremony. In a statement, the White House said President Trump is excited to welcome the Los Angeles Dodgers back to the White House to celebrate their World Series championship. I'm Mark Mayfield.
1: The U.S. Bureau of Labor Statistics finds more workers age 55 and older are stepping away from the workforce, especially women. More from Monica Nelson.
2: New labor data is showing fewer older women are working or actively looking for work compared to recent years. At the same time, labor force participation among Americans 65 and older has slipped from its 2019 peak as more baby boomers reach retirement age. Economists say the trend could make it harder for employers to fill jobs and replace experienced workers. I'm Monica Nelson.
1: A group of New York City landlords is suing to stop a new rent freeze pushed by Mayor Zoran Mamdani. More from Andrew Whitman in New York.
3: The seven landlords filed in Staten Island State Court. They're being represented by former Eric Adams Deputy Mayor Randy Mastro. They say Mayor Mamdani essentially cheated the process, appointing six of the nine members after campaigning on a rent freeze. The suit also cites the resignation of a late Adams appointee to the board ahead of that vote. The decision last month marked the first time in city history rents had been frozen on controlled 1 and 2 year leases. In New York, I'm Andrew Whitman.
1: Earlier this week, SeaWorld rescue crews assisted veterinarians in the first of several beluga whale relocations from Marineland in Canada. More from Bree Tennis.
4: On Monday, six of the 1,000 to 3,000-pound whales was placed in a cradle, then lifted by crane into specialized cold water transport containers. They were trucked to a cargo plane, and two whales were delivered Tuesday to SeaWorld San Antonio, another four to the Shedd Aquarium in Chicago. That leaves 24 whales yet to be rescued. SeaWorld San Diego will take in three of the whales, adding to the three they already have. Officials say the whales will be transferred in stages over the coming weeks.
1: I'm Michael Kastner.
5: Here is the news.
6: Declared after a jury failed to reach a unanimous verdict in that K Street shooting murder trial. The Sacramento DA is still considering retrying the case. The K Street shooting left six people dead, 12 others injured. The governor ordered California state agencies to come up with a better way to help victims of human trafficking.
7: Agencies like Health and Human Services, Education, and Social Services will work together to create new guidelines to prevent and spot signs of people being forced into sex work or other forms of exploitation. Plans include training school staff and improving support for at-risk youth. State agencies will also provide monthly updates on their progress to the governor's office. I'm Dina Kodiak.
6: The San Francisco Giants fly to Anaheim for a weekend series with the Angels. The Dodgers finished in Philly with a big win. They fly to New York now to face the Mets. That's the latest. I'm Bob Montague.
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9: In Linwood, there's a small fire reported at the 710 northbound at the 105. And in Mission Hills, a crash at the 405 northbound before Devonshire. San Pedro, a construction closure at Vincent Thomas Bridge going eastbound between Harbor and Ferry. And construction in Simi Valley at the 118 eastbound between Rocky Peak Road and Topanga Canyon. West Hollywood, Sunset Boulevard still closed both directions between Sherbourne and San Vicente. That's due to that sinkhole.
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12: This is America in the Morning from Westwood One. Good morning, I'm John Trout. It's Thursday, July 23rd, 2026. Here's what's coming up on America in the Morning.
13: A big week for the House as Republicans pass several big bills.
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17: West Virginia is under a state of emergency due to severe flooding. 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
11: Nicolas Maduro and his wife will go on trial in New York June 1st of next year on drug trafficking charges.

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0: to them. At that rally, Rick Jackson, Georgia's GOP nominee for governor, said he'd push for state lawmakers to match the $1,000 in seed money. A lackluster day on Wall Street was clouded by events after the closing bell, where Google parent company Alphabet reported better than expected revenue, but also said they'll incur more capital expenditures. IBM lowered their full-year forecast following an earnings warning, and Tesla's profits fell despite car sales rebounding. Seth Soutell has the latest from Wall Street.
1: I'm Seth Soutell, and this is the AP Markets Report. Stock indexes barely budged on Wall Street after crude oil prices climbed another 3%. The S&P 500 edged down by a tenth of a percent Wednesday. The Dow ended little changed. The NASDAQ composite fell 0.6%. Philip Morris International, AT&T, and other companies rallied after reporting stronger profits for the spring than analysts expected. The price of Brent crude settled just above $94 a barrel. It was trading under $72 a barrel before the war with Iran started. Treasury yields rose in the bond market. The yield on the 10-year Treasury climbed to 4.66%. Seth Soutell, New York.
0: Imported generic drugs could face tariffs of up to 100% beginning in 2028 under a plan announced by President Trump, who said the measure is intended to push manufacturers to move production to the U.S. According to CBS News, health policy experts said they're skeptical the tariffs alone would persuade generic drug manufacturers to relocate production to the U.S. Generic drug manufacturing has increasingly shifted overseas during the past decades, with India now supplying more than 50% of the generic prescriptions filled in the U.S., that according to a 2025 report by the Senate Committee on Aging. It's 26 past. When we return on America in the Morning, another attempt at the White House Correspondents Association dinner, and Trump-endorsed candidate wins a GOP primary for governor after these messages.
2: Hey, this is Lauren, and a little thing I love about the hash brown scramble burrito is that it's going to add the protein that you need, the eggs with those crispy nuggets. 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
9: Good evening, and thank you for joining us tonight. 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

0: 26 after now. Welcome back. You're with America in the Morning. The White House Correspondents Association faces tensions as it tries again this week to hold its annual dinner to include President Trump, this time at a new location. Washington correspondent Sagar Magani reports.
1: The White House Correspondents Association is under pressure at this week's rescheduled annual dinner. The first one in April was cut short when a gunman accused of trying to kill President Trump opened fire at the Washington Hilton shortly after.
2: We'll do it again.
1: Take two is Friday at a smaller venue with enhanced security. Secret Service Deputy Director Matthew Quinn says it's not just a redo.
3: We're looking at this as a presidential site with cabinet members and other protectees there.
1: Former journalists and press freedom groups are asking the Correspondents Association to stand up forcefully for freedom of the press, saying the Trump administration's recent attacks on reporters have become even more egregious. Sagar Magani, Washington.
0: President Trump took a victory lap Wednesday after his endorsed candidate won the GOP primary for governor in Arizona. Correspondent Mike Hempen reports that Andy Biggs, who voted to overturn the 2020 election results in Congress, overwhelmingly beat his challenger to face current Governor Katie Hobbs in November.
4: Congressman Andy Biggs has won the Republican nomination for Arizona governor. Biggs overwhelmingly defeated fellow Congressman David Schweikert in the primary. He'll face Democratic Governor Katie Hobbs in what could be one of the closest governor races in November. Biggs is a fierce ally of President Trump and was endorsed by the president. Democrats are locked in a close primary contest in a battleground U.S. House district. Emergency physician Amish Shah is leading Marlene Galan Woods for the chance to take on Jay Feely, the former Arizona Cardinals kicker who won the Republican primary with Trump's endorsement. I'm Mike Hempen.
0: America in the Morning for Thursday, July 23rd, 2026 is produced by Jeff McKay. I'm John Trout. This is Westwood One.
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10: A suspect waving a machete was critically wounded after allegedly fleeing a DUI road rage incident involving a Long Beach Fire Department ambulance that was transporting a patient, prompting a SWAT response and a large police presence near UCI Medical Center. The back-to-back World Series champion LA Dodgers will visit the White House.
11: Will be honored by President Trump on July 23rd. That's the Dodgers' off day between series in Philadelphia and New York. The visit was confirmed by a White House spokesperson this morning. The Dodgers did not make the trip to the White House when they played in Washington, D.C. back in April. I'm Daniel Martindale.
10: Meanwhile, the Dodgers finished in Philly with a big win. They fly to New York to face the Mets for the weekend series, and they're back home Monday to host Seattle. San Francisco Giants fly to Anaheim for their weekend series with the Angels. That's the latest. I'm Bob Montague.
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3: This is America in the Morning from Westwood One. Coming up this half hour,
4: President Trump is issuing a tit-for-tat threat to Iran.
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6: New York's mayor wants to arrest Israel's leader when he comes to the city for the General Assembly in September. Julie Walker, New York.
7: An independent autopsy of Nolan Xavier Wells finds his cause of death undetermined. I'm Jennifer King.
8: A joint ceremony between the U.S. and Canada canceled over tariffs. I'm Clayton Neville.
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13: 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And it does the greatest job on steaks. I'm going to do some flat irons this week. It does a great job on chicken, including chicken breasts. 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I'm going to put up some videos of some chicken breasts later this week. Even does a great job on shrimp, on veggies. 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
1: Cause of death undetermined, pending investigation.
2: The Mississippi teenager went missing after a July 4th boat trip, and his body was found floating near Horn Island 2 days later. The report showed no evidence of fractures or deep tissue injuries, but non-accidental factors could not be ruled out.
1: Dr. Roger Mitchell said that the focal area of red discoloration in the soft tissue of the back of the head, the occipital region, is significant, because he cannot determine why you have that red discoloration in the back of his brain. That's significant.
2: Wells' body arrived with organs and neck structures removed due to the initial autopsy.
1: The reason he said he would hold it back when he was medical examiner, because he thought that there may have been some issues with neck fractures.
2: I'm Jennifer King.
3: 16 till. Coca-Cola admits to a ransomware attack. When America in the Morning continues after these messages.
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14 till. Welcome back. You're with America in the Morning. In what's being called a big win for Saudi Arabia, the kingdom and the Trump administration reached a landmark agreement to provide the Saudis with a civilian nuclear program and potentially open the door to uranium enrichment on its territory. The Wall Street Journal reports the 30-year, multi-billion-dollar deal gives American companies a central role in developing Saudi Arabia's nuclear infrastructure while shutting out foreign competitors. The deal is expected to be submitted to Congress for review in the coming days, and the move already providing controversy among many lawmakers on both sides of the political aisle who oppose the spread of nuclear

0: Guyana on each side, you know, and this is maybe the easier way. We go through the harder way.
1: Gaines says Schwarzenegger almost single-handedly brought bodybuilding out of the shadows. Gaines wrote other books, including Stay Hungry, which ended up giving Arnold Schwarzenegger his first movie role. Charles Gaines was 84. I'm Ed Donahue.
2: He's the star of the game-changing hit on Apple TV, who thought after season 3 that his character would not return. Now heading back to the soccer pitch, entertainment reporter Kevin Carr tells us what led Jason Sudeikis to transform into Ted Lasso for season 4.
3: The stars of Ted Lasso offered a look at the Emmy-winning series and its upcoming 4th season. Jason Sudeikis, who plays Ted, Hannah Waddingham, who plays Rebecca Welton, and Juno Temple, who plays Keeley Jones, sat down with The Hollywood Reporter to chat about what to expect from season 4. Sudeikis offered his quick pitch.
4: Ted Lasso is presented with an option to do something different in his life for people that he's never done it for before.
3: The series, which debuted at the height of the COVID-19 pandemic, was a hit, offering a much-needed dose of optimism. Waddingham said it was actually more than just that.
5: I didn't really like the whole thing of people being roasted. And I love the fact that our show always bucks against that. It is beautiful and pure.
3: Temple said she feels the new season will still be accepted by the audience.
6: I think it will still learn because it's about connection. And I think in this day and age, we need connection even more than ever.
3: While many expected the series to continue in some form, with ideas spanning spin-offs, a cartoon, and even a telenovela, Sudeikis was not sure it would come back.
4: But I thought it was done. I 100% thought it was done.
7: What?
8: Yeah. I did. I absolutely, I did.
6: Maybe
4: not on the soul level or heart level.
3: Well, it isn't done, and there's 10 new episodes with the title character returning to Richmond to coach the women's team. Ted Lasso Season 4 debuts on Apple TV Plus on Wednesday, August 5th. I'm Kevin Carr.
2: 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I'm John Trout. 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
10: The U.S. House of Representatives has passed an over $1 trillion annual defense policy bill. Details from Mark Mayfield.
11: The 2027 National Defense Authorization Act was passed 216-212, with 6 Democrats joining most Republicans to vote in favor. A majority of Democrats did not support the measure, with some citing their opposition to the Iran war and others expressing concerns over a provision that would expand the collaboration between the U.S. and Israeli militaries. The legislation now goes to the Senate. I'm Mark Neufeld.
10: The U.S. is working to develop Saudi Arabia's nuclear energy program. The U.S. Energy Department announced Wednesday the agreement allows the kingdom to use American technology to build nuclear reactors. It also allows the country to enrich uranium. Tropical storm Bertha is heading to Texas. The National Hurricane Center says Bertha is now about 100 miles southwest of New Orleans and moving toward East Texas with sustained winds of 45 miles per hour. A tropical storm warning is in effect along the coast from the south of New Orleans to just west of Houston. A deadly police shooting is drawing protests in Wisconsin. Police say officers responded to a call near downtown Madison on Wednesday afternoon about a suspect who was reportedly checking car doors and got in a struggle with a man in the middle of a busy intersection when an officer shot and killed him. Police claim the suspect was armed with a knife. Viral videos of the shooting have drawn protests to the intersection, calling for the officer who fired the shots to be arrested. An outdoor concert in downtown Madison had to be canceled last night when protesters took over the stage. I'm Michael Kastner. The U.S. House of Representatives has passed a measure combining 2 separate issues that may be popular with voters but tough for politicians. More from Rory O'Neill.
12: The combined bill includes a federal voter ID requirement that was part of the Save America Act, with a ban on members of Congress trading individual stocks. Democrats say the stock trading ban is watered down and should also cover a president, not just members of Congress. The voter ID measure is supported by President Trump, but opposed by Democrats who claim states run elections and the ID requirements are burdensome. 13 House Democrats joined with Republicans to pass the bill. I'm Rory O'Neill.
10: The U.S. Secret Service is ramping up security for the rescheduled White House Correspondents' Dinner following an assassination attempt at the original event in April. Secret Service Director Sean Curran acknowledged global instability is playing a part in the agency's threat profile.
7: Just generally speaking, we are in a heightened level of a threat environment right now. It's no secret. There are things happening around the globe that are always going to impact, you know, how we move, and that's how we evaluate, you know, what our security plan is going to be.
10: Friday's dinner will be held at the Waldorf Astoria instead of the previous Washington Hilton. There will be a shorter guest list and enhanced security. There are 42 national days that celebrate ice cream every year, and today is one of them. Bree Tennis with more.
13: Today celebrates the king of ice cream flavors, vanilla. It accounts for about 33% of all ice cream orders. Americans eat about 6 pounds of it every year. That's each. The International Dairy Foods Association says vanilla is the number one choice. So today, eat it plain, cover it in sprinkles, make a root beer float, even a la mode some pie. But whatever you do, if given the choice of chocolate fudge sauce, choose yes.
10: I'm Michael Kastner.
14: Here is the news.
15: KABC. PG&E customers will get automatic bill credits to help lower their energy costs. Residential customers will see credits just over $36 on their August and September bills. California wildfire survivors are outraged by a group actually claiming to represent them.
16: A group called Wildfire Victims First is funded by utility companies. In the spring, the group started sending out mailers and paying for social media ads calling on lawmakers to do more to reduce the cost of wildfires. It's funded by California's three biggest for-profit electric utilities, Southern California Edison, Pacific Gas and Electric, and San Diego Gas and Electric. Government investigators say those companies ignited at least 6 of the 20 most destructive wildfires in the state's history. I'm Daniel Martindale.
15: The San Francisco Giants fly to Anaheim for a weekend series with the Angels. Dodgers finished in Philly with a big win. That's the latest. I'm Bob Montague.
9: 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Now.
17: There's a stall at the 5 northbound before Templin Highway. The right lane's blocked there and traffic's heavy from Lakeview. El Segundo, construction at the 105 eastbound between Sepulveda and Crenshaw. In La Cañada, connector closed at the 2 northbound to the westbound 210. San Pedro, another construction closure, and this one's at Vincent Thomas Bridge going eastbound between Harbor and Ferry. Sunset Boulevard is still closed due to that sinkhole. It's closed both directions between Sherbourne and San Vicente.
15: You know what's funny about the term tit for tat?
9: Armstrong and Getty.
15: You can say tit for tat as long as you got the for tat at the end of it.
18: In similar fashion, I can say you're an ass. Or I could say I dug a hole yesterday. 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
15: Or the fabulous dog, the Shih Tzu.
18: Oh, it's a fine breed. 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
15: Gotta have the zoo.
18: Yes, must.
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2: This is America in the Morning from Westwood One. Good morning, I'm John Trout. It's Thursday, July 23rd, 2026. Here's what's coming up on America in the Morning.
20: A big week for the House as Republicans pass several big bills.
21: Tell them to get this stuff approved.
20: I'm Rich Johnson.
22: Bertha makes landfall in Louisiana.
23: Possible that it barely hangs on to tropical storm strength.
22: I'm Clayton Neville.
24: West Virginia is under a state of emergency due to severe flooding. I'm Katie Clark with details.
25: Nicolas Maduro and his wife will go on trial in New York June 1st of next year on drug trafficking charges. Julie Walker, New York.
26: The White House Correspondents Association is under pressure at this week's rescheduled annual dinner. Sagar Meghani, Washington.
27: Congressman Andy Biggs has won the Republican nomination for Arizona governor. I'm Mike Hempen.
2: All ahead on America in the Morning. It's 7 after. in Washington. The House is scheduled to adjourn today for a five-week recess. Republican leaders are feeling good about several big bills that have passed in their chamber Wednesday, but questions remain as to how they will proceed in the Senate. Details from correspondent

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0: attacks have become even more egregious. Sagar Meghani, Washington.
1: President Trump took a victory lap Wednesday after his endorsed candidate won the GOP primary for governor in Arizona. Correspondent Mike Hempen reports that Andy Biggs, who voted to overturn the 2020 election results in Congress, overwhelmingly beat his challenger to face current governor Katie Hobbs in November.
2: Congressman Andy Biggs has won the Republican nomination for Arizona governor. Biggs overwhelmingly defeated fellow Congressman David Schweikert in the primary. He'll face Democratic Governor Katie Hobbs in what could be one of the closest governor races in November. Biggs is a fierce ally of President Trump and was endorsed by the president. Democrats are locked in a close primary contest in a battleground U.S. House district. Emergency physician Amish Shah is leading Marlene Galan Woods for the chance to take on Jay Feely, the former Arizona Cardinals kicker who won the Republican primary with Trump's endorsement. I'm Mike Hempen.
1: America in the Morning for Thursday, July 23rd, 2026 is produced by Jeff McKay. I'm John Trout. This is Westwood One.
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15: A suspect waving a machete was critically wounded after allegedly fleeing a DUI road rage incident involving a Long Beach Fire Department ambulance that was transporting a patient, prompting a SWAT response and a large police presence near UCI Medical Center. The back-to-back World Series champion LA Dodgers will visit the White House.
16: We'll be honored by President Trump on July 23rd. That's the Dodgers' off day between series in Philadelphia and New York. The visit was confirmed by a White House spokesperson this morning. The Dodgers did not make the trip to the White House when they played in Washington, D.C. back in April. I'm Daniel Martindale.
15: Meanwhile, the Dodgers finished in Philly with a big win. They fly to New York to face the Mets for the weekend series, then they're back home Monday to host Seattle. San Francisco Giants fly to Anaheim for their weekend series with the Angels. That's the latest. I'm Bob Montague.
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18: I love my Solaire infrared grill. 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And it does the greatest job on steaks. I'm going to do some flat irons this week. It does a great job on chicken, including chicken breasts. I have a video on my social media at Randy Wang Radio on Instagram and Facebook. You can see me doing some sausages on there. I'm going to put up some videos of some chicken breasts later this week. Even does a great job on shrimp, on veggies. The grill heats up to 1,000 degrees in just 3 minutes, which, you know what's the side effect of that? The grill heats up so quickly, and I'm not taking 25 minutes before I actually put something on there. My propane tank is lasting way longer than I thought it would. Big fan of this thing. You should find out if the Solaire makes sense for you. Learn about the technology. See what Rhett Rasmussen has to offer, because he does a great job out there making these things in Whittier. 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

For one, I find myself wanting to grill more often because the thing heats up to 1,000 degrees in just 3 minutes. 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If there's a flare-up, you find out because the entire yard is smoking. 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It stays so hot that you can cook while paying attention the entire time. You never put the lid down. 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You get nice char on the outside, juicy meat on the inside. It does such a great job. 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

For one, I find myself wanting to grill more often because the thing heats up to 1,000 degrees in just 3 minutes. 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It does such a great job. 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I love my Solaire infrared grill. I've had it for over a year now, and I use it every single week, and it does the greatest job on steaks. I'm going to do some flat irons this week. It does a great job on chicken, including chicken breasts. I have a video on my social media at Randy Wang Radio on Instagram and Facebook. You can see me doing some sausages on there. I'm going to put up some videos of some chicken breasts later this week. Even does a great job on shrimp, on veggies. The grill heats up to 1,000 degrees in just 3 minutes, which, you know, what's the side effect of that? The grill heats up so quickly, and I'm not taking 25 minutes before I actually put something on there. My propane tank is lasting way longer than I thought it would. 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

0: Bucks, Brewers, Tigers, Reds, and Twins. That's Thursday Sports.
1: Thank you, sir. 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
1: Five till now, you're with America in the Morning. The author who gained notoriety by popularizing the world of bodybuilding and helping to launch the career of Arnold Schwarzenegger has passed away. Ed Donahue reports on the passing of Charles Gaines.
7: Author Charles Gaines has died. He popularized the world of bodybuilding. Gaines collaborated with George Butler in 1974 to write Pumping Iron, the Art and Sport of Bodybuilding. It was made into a documentary.
8: Can I sign up here? I want to start gaining some muscle.
7: Pumping Iron introduced the world to Arnold Schwarzenegger.
8: You look in the mirror and just say, okay, I need a little bit more deltoids. So what you do is you exercise and put those deltoids on. Whereas an artist would just slap on some crayon on each side, you know, and this is maybe the easier way. We go through the harder way.
7: Gaines says Schwarzenegger almost single-handedly brought bodybuilding out of the shadows. Gaines wrote other books, including Stay Hungry, which ended up giving Arnold Schwarzenegger his first movie role. Charles Gaines was 84. I'm Ed Donahue.
1: He's the star of the game-changing hit on Apple TV, who thought after season 3 that his character would not return. Now heading back to the soccer pitch, entertainment reporter Kevin Carr tells us what led Jason Sudeikis to transform into Ted Lasso for season 4.
9: The stars of Ted Lasso offered a look at the Emmy-winning series and its upcoming 4th season. Jason Sudeikis, who plays Ted, Hannah Waddingham, who plays Rebecca Welton, and Juno Temple, who plays Keeley Jones, sat down with The Hollywood Reporter to chat about what to expect from season 4. Sudeikis offered his quick pitch.
10: Ted Lasso is presented with an option to do something different in his life for people that he's never done it for before.
9: The series, which debuted at the height of the COVID-19 pandemic, was a hit, offering a much-needed dose of optimism. Waddingham said it was actually more than just that.
11: I didn't really like the whole thing of people being roasted. And I love the fact that our show always bucks against that. It is beautiful and pure.
9: Temple said she feels the new season will still be accepted by the audience.
12: I think it will still learn because it's about connection. And I think in this day and age, we need connection even more than ever.
9: While many expected the series to continue in some form, with ideas spanning spin-offs, a cartoon, and even a telenovela, Sudeikis was not sure.

0: or it would come back.
1: But I thought it was done. I 100% thought it was done.
2: What?
1: I did. I absolutely, I did.
2: I felt like within
1: maybe not on the, like, on the, like, the soul level or heart level.
0: Well, it isn't done. And there's 10 new episodes with the title character returning to Richmond to coach the women's team. Ted Lasso Season 4 debuts on Apple TV Plus on Wednesday, August 5th. I'm Kevin Carr.
3: 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I'm John Trout. 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
17: 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Like hottest.
1: It's going to be hotter again today. An extreme heat warning now in effect for Southeastern California. The high in Palm Springs expected to get up to 114 degrees. 101 in Riverside, 103 in Victorville. The rest of SoCal is still under a less intense heat advisory from the National Weather Service. Those both continue through Monday. And the beaches from Ventura County to San Diego are under a warning as well for large waves and dangerous rip currents. And the heat wave means more smog.
18: An ozone advisory starts today for parts of Los Angeles County. It will remain in effect through Monday night as a prolonged heat wave fuels a multi-day smog event. The South Coast Air Quality Management District says air quality is expected to reach unhealthy levels for sensitive groups in the San Fernando Valley and San Gabriel Valley. There will be unhealthy conditions or worse possible in the Santa Clarita Valley. Officials say that children, older adults, and people with asthma should limit prolonged outdoor exertion when the air quality reaches unhealthy levels. I'm Mark Mayfield.
1: A big setback for the Sunset Sinkhole. A new leak led to pooling water last night, just as LADWP crews in West Hollywood were in the home stretch to close things up and maybe have Sunset Boulevard back open as early as tonight. The new leak means that'll be delayed, no word yet how long. A warning in San Jose, watch out for fake donation bins. San Jose Councilmember Michael McCaughey says hundreds have popped up all over the city.
19: Basically taken thousands and thousands of dollars out of the pockets of our nonprofits who are doing this work legitimately.
1: The bins ask for clothes and shoes, which then may be sold for profit in the area or overseas. And the World Series champion Dodgers will be at the White House today, most of them at least, to meet with President Trump and celebrate last year's win. But not every player is expected to attend. Shortstop Mookie Betts is out for family reasons. Kike Hernandez out for injury and political reasons. Those are the headlines. I'm Jason Athenson.
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20: In Castaic, we got a stall at the 5 northbound before Templin Highway. The right lane's blocked and traffic is slow from Lake Hughes. Industry, there's a crash at the 605 southbound approaching the 10. The right lane's blocked and that has traffic heavy from Ramona. It's about a 5-minute backup. That's an injury crash. In La Mirada, another crash. This one's at the 5 southbound between Alondra and Valley View. The carpool lane is blocked. And watch out for wood debris at the 210 westbound before Allen Avenue.
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0: Well, Johnny, I'm going to need Henry Lee for this one.
17: It's happened yet again.
0: Copper wire was stolen in Mar Vista. Also,
17: it's happened yet again.
0: Copper wire was stolen off the Sac RT.
18: I'm noticing a theme.
17: It's happened yet again.
18: 800-222-5222 is the telephone number, 1-800-222-5222. Well, yesterday we told you that San Jose Mayor Matt Mahan is leading the charge against a proposed tax. It's really not much of a tax, more of wealth confiscation that is being promoted by the SEIU. They want to put an initiative on the ballot that would soak billionaires in California. Many of those billionaires have decided to already pack up their things and move out of state, and it's estimated that over $1 trillion of wealth has already moved across state lines out of California to other states in the union. All of this leads to the question, if Matt Mahan is going to be the face of the no side on this particular initiative, is he willing to be the face of maybe the gubernatorial race? Because Gavin Newsom is termed out, California will need a new governor, and so far, we have a lot of people running, but no clear leader. And Randy, he addressed that very question with KCRA's Ashley Zavala.
0: Matt Mahan sat down for a 7-minute interview with Ashley Zavala, and the topic was, so you're going to run for governor, maybe? Let's hear what they had to say.
19: Joining us now is the mayor of San Jose, Matt Mahan. Matt, thank you so much for making time for us.
20: Absolutely.

0: Shang, can you give him an assist?
1: Absolutely.
2: All right, let's do it.
3: Joining us now is the mayor of San Jose, Matt Mahan. Matt, thank you so much for making time for us.
4: Absolutely.
0: Thanks, Shang.
5: And he said absolutely.
2: Yes, he did.
3: So I want to start with the big news of the week, which is that you are now apparently seriously considering a run for California governor. What was the tipping point for you to come to this thinking now?
2: Have you seen the other candidates?
0: We could end up with Katie Porter.
2: I don't think so.
6: Get out of my shop.
2: She hasn't been the front runner in about 6 months.
0: No, but she's omnipresent.
7: Well, actually, I am going to take a hard look at it and come to a decision over the next couple of weeks here. I've been trying my best to just focus on delivering for the residents of San Jose, but I'm increasingly worried about the direction the state's going in, and I realize that I can't do my job as mayor and deliver a safer, cleaner, more affordable city if Sacramento isn't implementing policies that work. I've been in dialogue with many...
2: That's a good line, by the way.
0: It's a very good line. This guy has a great record in San Jose, a record that he could certainly run on statewide, a record that we haven't seen from any big city mayor in California for a very long time.
7: Dialogue with many of the current candidates. I've put out my thoughts about what it would look like for California to get back to basics on issues like crime, homelessness, housing, energy affordability. And I'm not seeing the vision, the boldness that we need as a state if we're going to move forward. It really requires the state.
2: Well, and the only person taking up the center lane right now is Antonio Villaraigosa, and nobody thinks who that campaign has any steam.
0: No, and it's not even his positions on the issues that are his problem. He looks like he's 900 years old. And he was one of these people who has been a public person for a very long period of time. And I don't know about you, Randy, but he just seemed like one of these people to me that never aged. He always looked exactly the same. And then he went away for a long time because he wasn't in elected office. And he came back and you look at him on TV and you go, what the hell happened to him?
2: Well, it didn't help that during COVID, he was photographed with letting his hair gray out and grow out. And he looked like Father Time.
8: Oh, Peanut.
0: And whenever he gives an interview now, he seems to get lost. I'm not saying the man is senile, but he's lost a step or two from where he used to be.
7: Counties, cities to all be on the same page and really pursuing the kinds of policy reform we need if we're going to fix California. And I'm just not.
2: Hey, drink. That's the name of the 1 o'clock hour.
0: We've had him on the program before. Not in a while, but we've had him on.
7: Fix California, and I'm just...
2: Well, maybe if he runs, he'll stop denying those requests.
0: Hopefully.
7: Policy reform we need if we're going to fix California, and I'm just not hearing it.
2: It's weird. He came on this show before we were live in the Bay Area, then we went live in the Bay Area, and every time we asked him to come on, he says no.
0: And his press secretary follows me on Twitter, too.
2: Someone told him it's a bad idea, and whoever told him that gave him bad advice.
0: Yes, they did.
7: Policy reform we need if we're going to fix California, and I'm just not hearing it. I'm concerned. I'm going to really study it. My wife and I have a big decision to make.
2: Although I will say, I'd rather you say no to doing the show than say you will do the show and then you don't show up. I'm not saying any names.
0: I honestly didn't even see that coming.
7: I'm going to really study it. My wife and I have a big decision to make. We have two little kids. I have a lot of concerns about what it could mean for my family on the one hand. On the other hand...
2: And he'd have to move to Sacramento.
0: Well, he lives in San Jose. Like, that's any better.
7: I want what's best.
2: Better weather.
0: Yeah, I guess. But I don't know. Sacramento has pretty good food options.
7: For San Jose and for California. And we need somebody who's ready to get our state back to basics.
3: So just to clarify, you've met with several candidates or at least spoken to them, and you have not found anyone who you think has the drive to help your city.
2: This is good. If this is the campaign, it's going to launch with that. I've seen who's running. I've talked to who's running, and they're all a joke.
0: And he's not wrong.
7: I'm not.
2: I guess Tony Thurman didn't dazzle him.
0: None of the Tonys.
7: I'm not seeing any of the current

0: candidates speak clearly and boldly about flexible and accountable funding for getting people off the streets, intervening in cycles of addiction and mental illness, and putting out a real plan for how we get people the help that they need.
1: Well, you have certain counties that are openly hostile to those ideas, like Los Angeles County, that spits in the face every time Gavin says clean up the encampments.
2: Okay, let's talk about this for a second, because what he's saying is true. Democratic candidates running for governor right now are all running on the platform, with the exception of Antonio Villaraigosa, who is different, as we've described. But the rest of them are running on the platform of vote for me. I will cause as many problems for the Trump administration as humanly possible. None of them have solutions for any of the problems that are facing California. But is the problem really with the candidates? Because the candidates are just reflective of where the electorate is. And right now, Democratic voters don't seem to have any interest in any state or local issues.
1: Let's check in with one of them.
3: No, I don't know enough to give you any good information, but good luck finding someone who does.
2: Right now, their number one, number two, number three issue is hating Donald Trump. Well, if that's where the voters are, then that's where the politicians are going to be, because they're just looking for votes. It's a simple game of math for them. It's not about fixing the state. It's not about making life better for the constituents. It's about getting enough votes to get elected. And from their point of view, if Democratic voters don't care about the bullet train, they don't care about the state budget, they don't care about the homeless crisis, they don't care that no one can buy insurance, they don't care that 7-Elevens can't staff their locations because they get robbed all the time, then why bother even acknowledging that those are problems? Just talk about hating on Donald Trump. And the fundamental problem that I think Matt Mahan, as a candidate for governor, would experience is he's selling a product that no Democratic voters want.
0: And properly implement new tools like Prop 36, Care Court, SB 43.
1: Now, he was on the right side of history on Prop 36. He was the most prominent elected Democrat to support Prop 36. And Prop 36 passed by massive numbers, 70% in the state.
2: It did, with him as the leading Democratic voice supporting it.
1: So occasionally, California voters can pay attention to the right issue.
2: But that was a situational thing. And that was specifically on the subject of retail theft and crime. When you're talking about an office that has a huge umbrella, I don't think you can make it situational on one subject. Now, occasionally, there are elections that boil down to one subject. In this particular case, I think that subject will be hating Donald Trump, or at least that's where all the other candidates are putting their chips.
0: On affordability, there's a lot of talk at a high level about affordability, but we're making decisions in California right now that are driving up the cost of energy.
4: Like what?
0: Well, for one, we have pushed...
1: Notice how this is like an actual conversation.
2: Oh, yeah. He's answering the questions directly. She's not pushing back on him because you either like the answer or you don't, but he is addressing the specific issues that she's bringing up. It's refreshing because you never hear it here.
0: Well, for one, we have pushed all of the refineries out of the state. We've had a debate about whether or not we should even keep Diablo Canyon open. And when it comes to clean energy, which we should be,
1: the people that want to keep Diablo Canyon closed, this state will be plunged into further darkness than all the copper wire theft.
2: And if that happens, what will almost certainly follow it is that the AI companies will all move out lock, stock, and barrel because they require a ton of energy.
0: Diablo Canyon open. And when it comes to clean energy, which we should be expanding, we're leaving a lot of tools on the table. Because apparently they don't benefit any of the current interests in Sacramento, for example.
1: This is a thinly veiled attack. I'm sure he has other examples, but this is at PG&E and SoCal Edison, making it so rooftop solar people get screwed over with contracts that they had for 20 years.
2: And these energy companies in California wonder why everyone hates them.
1: Well, they're monopolies. It doesn't matter if you hate them. You can't say, I want someone else than SoCal Edison. You'd have to move.
0: For example, the governor vetoed a bill that would have studied virtual power plants.

0: that use technology to better balance supply and demand.
1: I wonder if PG&E told him to veto that.
2: Probably.
0: We could be innovating by incentivizing EV owners to charge in the middle of the day, plug their vehicles back into the grid at night, and actually charge the grid, use them as a giant store of batteries to offset all that evening demand when there isn't solar and wind availability. So I think we could be bolder. I think we could be more innovative.
1: Okay, he's too smart for this job.
3: I'm telling you, if this guy were to get elected, your life in California would improve almost overnight. Because, as I've said before, the problems that we face as a state are not due to Mother Nature. It's not like we got hit by a hurricane and it destroyed all our infrastructure and we're sitting in the dark. Our problems are man-made, which is unfortunate because our own stupidity led to these problems. However, the good part is, if the problems are made by man, the problems can be fixed by man. You just have to elect the right people. The problem is we're relying on the same electorate that voted over and over and over again to drive the state into a mountain to fix it. That's the issue.
0: Californians have been saying very clearly, I hear this every day in San Jose.
1: Hey, that rhymed. He is a mayor.
0: Californians have been saying very clearly, I hear this every day in San Jose, they want a government that works, that focuses on their needs, what they see when they step out of their front door every day. Is my city safe? Is it clean? Is it affordable? Do my kids have economic...
1: Okay, well, San Jose is clean and safe. It is not affordable.
3: Imagine if we ended up with a November election with a race between him and Steve Hilton, where you would actually have a debate on the issues facing California, and you would have two people up there making their arguments. How refreshing would that be, as opposed to what we have had, which is a lopsided contest with the outcome being predetermined, which is what we had with Adam Schiff and Steve Garvey, which is what we had with Gavin Newsom and both of the Republicans that he faced when he ran for governor. This would be a totally different election from what we're used to.
1: Now, you can't blame Gavin for the fact that John Cox bought a bear.
3: No, but he didn't have the bear the first time around. He had it the second time around.
0: Do my kids have economic opportunity? And we're driving that agenda in San Jose. We're showing measurable results. We've been one of the fastest cities in the state to reduce homelessness. All of our survey data shows that we're going in the right direction on cleanliness and city services. We've become the safest big city in the country once again because we're being pragmatic about intervening in cycles of repeat offense and holding people accountable.
1: Now, I got to say something here. San Jose has a pretty good record on this, but the website that he keeps referencing that said that San Jose is the safest big city in America, that's great. But that same website said LA's number two.
3: Okay, so we know that that's BS.
1: I'm sure you can look at it, and yes, San Jose's doing great, but that specific website and the way that they tracked crime trends claimed that LA was the second or third safest big city, and that is nowhere near true.
3: I demand a recount.
0: We've become the safest big city in the country once again because we're being pragmatic about intervening.
1: I mean, I do have a blotter story about the San Jose Mall and the Macy's getting robbed, but, you know, still safer than other. It's definitely safer than Oakland.
0: Intervening in cycles of repeat offense and holding people accountable. We're working closely with our DA and judges. It's working, but the next phase of progress requires a state government that's going to be beholden to the people, not the special interests, that's going to drive bold policy change.
4: So when do you...
1: So we got a lot more of this interview as Matt Mahan is deciding, should he step into this race and run for governor because everybody else is pathetic?
5: You and California have so much in common. For one, you're both broke. Stick around, and after the break, John and Randy might just fix one of those. It's the Fix California Hour replay. KABC Dependable Traffic. now.
2: In West Hollywood, Sunset Boulevard remains closed in both directions between Sherbourne and San Vicente. Holloway Drive is also closed in both directions between Sunset and Palm. In La Mirada, the 5 southbound between Alondra and Valley View, an

0: accident block in the carpool lane. Injuries are reported and a semi is involved, so this is leaving behind a little bit of a sluggish drive. In Malibu, the northbound Pacific Coast Highway at Topanga Canyon, some road construction has the right lane completely closed.
1: Good evening, and thank you for joining us tonight. I'm Tiffany Meyer.
2: Hey, what are you watching?
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2: What?
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2: Is it local news?
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14: 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It does a great job on chicken, including chicken breasts. 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
19: Mr. Phillips, how you doing out there? I don't know too much. I thought you were going to...

0: take it to the hour after the half, so I got more time. So let me get this out. I wanted to talk to you about the sheriff next door. We got to put that on hold in Venezuela because of breaking news. I was going to call in the other day and mention, I was going to say Scott, but Mr. Spencer Pratt, but Randy beat me to the punch. But one of the other outlets just announced that your girl, my enemy, Gloria Molina, is going to run for lieutenant governor.
1: That's not Gloria Molina. She's dead.
0: I'm sorry, Gloria. Thanks, Mr. Randy. Gloria, damn, I forgot her last name.
2: Romero. You guys, Allred's not running
0: Romero,
2: either.
0: Yeah. Huh?
2: Gloria Allred's not running either. It's
1: breaking
2: Romero.
1: Breaking news. No, Gloria Molina has risen from the grave and is running for lieutenant governor.
0: Gloria Allred actually was on the radio station. I don't know if you guys are the other day. Listen, as far as Mr. Caruso, I'm not trying to bash him, even though he's my enemy. But a few years ago, I didn't think about looking at the video. I haven't done it yet. I have my computer, but you might want to check it out. I'm sure you might have seen the video. I heard the audio. I was homeless at the time. But he was being interviewed, I don't know if by your girl, Ashley Zavala, or somebody more liberal. And, you know, same thing. Why should voters vote for you? You're an ex-Republican. I don't know if they said you're an older gentleman, billionaire, and you're a white gentleman. You go, whoa, whoa, whoa, whoa, whoa. Say what? I'm not white. You're not white. No, I'm Latin. I'm Italian. I'm Latin. So that just goes, I guess, more ammunition for you about being disingenuous and stuff. I got more stuff, but I know you're coming on the half. I'll see you guys. I'll talk to you guys later. Bye. Be safe.
2: All right. Thank you for the call. Boy, if Gloria Molina ran for lieutenant governor, that would be something. All right, Randy, since we've hit the halfway point of today's show, if you want to continue listening to us after we sign off the air at 3 o'clock in the afternoon, that's easy to do.
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6: The SoCal heat wave intensifying today. It'll get hotter the further east you go into the desert areas. 114 in Palm Springs. Little to no relief at the coast. And a warning about strong waves and rip currents at Southern California beaches. A rattlesnake warning from officials in California.
7: That comes after a 3-year-old girl was bitten by a rattlesnake that was under an Amazon package outside her Santa Clarita home. Experts say warmer weather this spring has led to more snake bites, including 3 deaths across the state. Health officials urge anyone bitten by a rattlesnake to get emergency help right away, stay still, and avoid home remedies. I'm Mark Mayfield.
6: Word that former LA Lakers star LeBron James is going to the Miami Heat might be premature. The Heat social media team mistakenly posted a link to an upcoming LeBron James introductory press conference on its YouTube channel, then took it down, saying it wasn't supposed to be public, just a practice run in case James returns to Miami. Those are the headlines. I'm Jason Athenson.
4: 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No.
8: In West Hollywood, Sunset Boulevard remains closed in both directions between Sherbourne and San Vicente. Holloway Drive is also closed in both directions between Sunset and Palm. In La Mirada, the 5 southbound between Alondra and Valley View, an accident block in the carpool lane. Injuries are reported and a semi is involved, so this is leaving behind a little bit of a sluggish drive. In Malibu, the northbound Pacific Coast Highway at Topanga Canyon, some road construction has the right lane completely closed.
1: 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You get nice char on the outside, juicy meat on the inside. It does such a great job. So check it out for yourself at besthotgrill.com/Randy.
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2: California. Let's continue this interview with Matt Mahan and KCRA3's Ashley Zavala.
3: So when do you plan on making a decision?
4: Well, I realistically need to make a decision in the next couple of weeks. So we're having a lot of conversations at home, particularly with my wife and our 2 little kids, other family members and friends, and just doing a lot of reflection. I have really spent the last few months trying to put out ideas and engage with the field and get somebody else to really take on this mantle of reform and be clear-eyed about the challenges we face in California.
2: And the only one that took him up on it was Antonio Villaraigosa, and that's not going to work.
5: Can you imagine what that conversation with his family must be like? Okay, kids, Daddy's thinking about running for governor of California. And if that happens, we may end up with a situation where Katie Porter does a bonsai drop right on his sternum on live television.
6: Paul!
5: How do you feel about the idea of Daddy's lungs collapsing?
4: Fiscally, even just take this proposed wealth tax. Where is everybody on that?
2: That's a really good point. Gavin has come out against the wealth tax. Obviously, Matt Mahan has come out very strongly, the loudest voice in the room right now against the wealth tax. But the vast majority of the Democrat candidates that are running for governor haven't commented on it.
5: No, and when they're asked directly about it, what they do is they take a pass.
4: Where is everybody on that? We've already seen $1 trillion of capital flight from the state. We're putting our innovation economy at risk, and no one's speaking up about a proposal that is the wrong way to address a very real issue, which is economic inequality. There are a lot of loopholes we could be closing in the tax code to make sure wealthy folks are paying their fair share. We could be doing a lot to reduce affordability and to spur the creation of good, high-paying jobs, all of which would be more practical and sustainable ways of addressing economic inequality. And yet, we go after the shiny object. Let's pass a wealth tax. Well, guess what? The wealth is now fleeing the state and going to other places that are friendlier to investment. So I'm not seeing the clarity, the vision, the leadership the state needs, which is causing me to reconsider this decision. Though there's plenty about my family life and my commitments to San Jose that really, you know, make me know that I need to think long and hard about this.
2: I really do love if this campaign launches, the campaign starts with, I've met everybody who's running. They're all terrible.
5: Now, how do you think he would do on stage with Katie Porter and Eric Swalwell and the rest of them?
6: Like, please.
5: Because he would be up there with the receipts. He'd be up there with all the facts, all the figures, making arguments. And she talks like a pro wrestler. And Eric Swalwell is all about creating viral moments related to Trump.
2: Well, I'll tell you. It's going to be a crowded debate stage the first or second time because so many of these people are not dropping out, even though they have no path whatsoever, Betty Yee. But what always cuts through, at least for me, when I'm watching a forum or a debate, is who's directly answering the questions and who's not. And that's where Matt Mahan is going to be leaps and bounds above everybody else, because just directly answering a question, whether you like that answer or not, is huge.
5: I have a feeling what will end up happening is Mahan and Villaraigosa and the 2 Republicans will be addressing all of the subjects facing California, and the rest of them are going to spend all of their time talking about Trump. And you're just going to have 4 people on one side and 4 people on the other talking past each other.
3: I want to circle back to the wealth tax in the later part of this conversation, but is there, just on this final point, as you reconsider or consider a run for governor, is there any candidacy on the Democratic side

0: that you see having momentum, but that you're concerned about, which could lead you to run?
1: Good question.
2: And I bet you you'll get an honest answer.
3: At the moment, I don't see momentum, and I don't hear.
1: That is true. Nobody is catching fire. Eric Swalwell had his moment in the sun for about 5 seconds, and everyone already forgot who he was. Katie Porter led early in this thing, but then, you know, the videos came out.
4: Get out of my shot.
1: And nobody's paying attention to her anymore. That's why this field, you know, now that we're what, 5 months away from the primary, and you still have people talking about getting into this race because the field of candidates is this weak.
2: And even the ones that get close to the right answer, like Villaraigosa, for example, he gets close to the right answer, but he won't give it to you. Take Prop 36. He said during the campaign that Prop 36 goes too far, but the state legislature doesn't go far enough. And I don't recall him ever definitively coming out with a position on Prop 36. After the election, he claimed that he supported it. But whenever we played him weighing in on Prop 36, he just gave a both sides-ism, where he said, yeah, it has this benefits, but it has its problems.
1: The only direct question that Antonio Villaraigosa is going to answer is, what is his favorite kind of M&M?
5: No, peanut.
2: At this point, what does he have to lose? He's in his 70s. This is it. This is the last hurrah. If you want to run for governor as the moderate Democratic candidate in the race, be the moderate Democrat. But he wants to be the guy that plays footsie as the moderate Democrat and not the guy that actually does it. And there's no room for that in the race.
1: You know what Antonio Villaraigosa is? He's the sequel to an action franchise that last movie was about 20 years ago. And you go and see it, and now everyone's old, and you just get sad.
2: Yep.
3: At the moment, I don't see momentum, and I don't.
1: Not even with Baccaria?
2: I thought he was going to drop out, and apparently he didn't.
3: Here, a vision. I'm not seeing anyone really articulate clearly.
1: What about Ian Calderon? Nothing?
3: How they're going to ensure that we end unsheltered homelessness, clean up our cities, address crime, particularly when it's driven by addiction. We need to require.
1: Oh, that's not a word that's allowed in certain circles.
2: Oh, no.
3: We need to require treatment. That's what Prop 36 was about.

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10: 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I'm Dr. Sanjay Gupta, helping you live a better life.
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2: 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And Randy, now that we've hit the halfway point of today's show, and I got to be honest, it feels like I just blinked and now we're halfway through the show. 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
3: 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Like, I don't know, what are those round things that sometimes have nuts in them?
2: No, peanuts.
3: Peanut M&Ms. Yeah, you should have those.
2: 800-222-5222 is the telephone number. 1-800-222-5222. While San Jose Mayor Matt Mahan is kicking tires on running for governor, California's living, walking, talking bucket of cliches, Rob Bonta, says he will not be entering the race.
3: Let's see how many cliches he lays out in this excuse. Here's Fox 40.
4: Fox 40 is your local election headquarters. New today, California Attorney General Ron Bonta speaking out for the first time about his decision not to run for governor in 2026. Thanks for joining us tonight for Fox 40 News at 5:30. I'm Nikki Lorenzo. Eric Harriman is off tonight. Fox 40 Capitol reporter Eitan Wallace spoke one-on-one with Bonta about his choice to run for re-election as attorney general and has more on other big names still considering a governor's bid.
5: In this moment, my place is here in this role as California Attorney General.
6: California Attorney General Rob Bonta announcing after weeks of speculation he has decided he will not.
3: Speculation created by himself.
2: I can almost guarantee you he commissioned polls in private that showed him at 4%.
6: He has decided he will not run for California governor in 2026. Instead, Bonta telling us during this one-on-one interview, he plans to stay put and run for re-election as the state's attorney general, a role he's held since 2021.
5: I'll be asking.
3: When the Dongs told Gavin, hey, give this guy AG.
2: How much money do you think they gave Gavin over the years?
5: I'll be asking voters for, you know, humbly for a consideration for a second four-year term.
6: Why did you decide not to run for governor? Did you feel you could not win?
3: Yes.
2: That is 100% the answer, with the possible caveat of he might be indicted as a candidate.
5: I felt I could win.
2: What a liar.
5: I felt I could win, and I felt I would win. That's
3: no. If you felt you could win, you felt you would win, you'd run.
2: How dumb does he think we are?
3: Well, we did reelect him.
2: That's true.
5: That's not my place right now. That's not where I need to be. I need to be California Attorney General, fighting for the people of California. I'm pleased and grateful to be able to be there, and I hope I can serve the great people of the state for another 4 years.
3: Cliche!
2: Not his best work, but yes, you are correct.
6: He says his priorities include public safety, housing.
3: Fact check.
2: No. He wants the criminals to be able to do whatever it is that they want.
6: Housing protections and ongoing legal fights against President Donald Trump.
3: There we go.
2: That's your answer.
6: Comes after California sued the Trump administration more than 50 times last year over issues ranging from food assistance cuts to homelessness funding and the National Guard deployment in Los Angeles.
5: The actions of this administration are only escalating, and it requires someone who's been in the trenches, who's been on the front lines.
3: Cliche, cliche, cliche.
2: And that's why California needs this third-rate ambulance chaser.
5: To take him on, and I'm going to continue to stand on that wall.
6: On the other side, Republicans argue Bonta is more focused on Trump than California's priorities.
7: Frivolous lawsuits are wasting millions of tax dollars that could be spent in other things.
6: Meantime, the 2026 California governor's race remains crowded and could grow as

0: San Jose Mayor Matt Mahan and L.A. area businessman Rick Caruso consider entering.
1: We all want to know.
0: During this one-on-one interview with Inside California Politics host Nikki Lorenzo over the weekend, Caruso said he'll decide in the coming weeks whether...
2: Remember when he said he was going to decide at the end of summer?
3: What's taken so long?
2: I mean, it's going to cost him $100 million.
3: Yeah, but he has 100 more and a lot more than that.
2: I think, you know, part of what's going on here is, do you want to serve or do you want to be liked? And you're much better off being liked when you're not in elected office. Him being on the sidelines and putting together nonprofits, he's very well liked.
3: Well, this was the problem with Arnold. If you do what needs to be done, the pot of gold at the end of the rainbow is that everyone hates you.
0: Whether to run for governor or LA mayor or stay put in the private sector.
1: So 2 weeks you're going to let everyone know.
4: We are coming in for a landing, yes. I promise you we're coming in for a landing.
0: And the last day for candidates.
2: All right, there you go. The last day for candidates to file is about mid-March, so who knows who will get into the race by then.
3: If Matt Mahan enters the race, you have someone who is authentically running for governor, taking the right positions on issues. If Rick Caruso is going to try to inauthentically present himself as someone who is a Trump hater, who would then take the correct positions on issues as a secondary level, at a secondary level of importance, why would anyone vote for him? I don't see the appeal. Let's go to Paul in San Francisco. Paul, hello.
5: Yes, I think we got to remember California elections that there's many transplants here and many immigrants, and they really don't know the history of the state. And if you look at the SEIU, most of their members are minorities, and when they got a big tax on the rich, guess who thinks going to get the money? The immigrants. And it just follow the money and follow the history of the state.
3: Well, you listen to the billionaires who are moving out, and they have zero confidence in the California electorate. Because keep in mind, at this point, this initiative that is a wealth confiscation tax is only a proposal. It's not even something that's qualified for the ballot yet. So from the point of view of the billionaires, they think that they will be able to collect the signatures, and they think if it makes the ballot, there's a reasonable enough chance it's going to pass that they need to hightail it out of here now. That is a vote of no confidence in the California electorate.
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17: People getting creative to try to beat the heat at a park in Los Angeles yesterday. Sergey made sure his dog Rosie stayed cool.
18: Rosie has a fan on her. It's a cooling vest with a fan. Little garden sprayer. Feels amazing.
17: The heat today won't feel amazing to many. It'll be hotter the further inland you go. Well over 100 degrees in the desert areas in the Inland Empire. In that part of the state, now under an extreme heat watch. And closer to the coast is a heat advisory from the National Weather Service. High temps expected to stick around through at least Monday, maybe longer. Another 3-cent jump in gas prices in California overnight. The average price of a gallon of regular now $5.57 in the state, according to AAA. That's 17 cents higher than a week ago and over a dollar more than a year ago. Sunset Boulevard in West Hollywood was maybe going to reopen by tonight, but there could be a delay after a new leak was discovered by LADWP crews last night. They were putting what they thought

0: the finishing touches on repairs on a sinkhole that opened up after a massive water main break last week. We're waiting for word this morning on a new timeline. A White House visit for the Dodgers today in honor of last year's World Series win.
1: It's the second straight White House visit for the back-to-back world champions. Shortstop Mookie Betts says he will skip the ceremony and use the off day to spend more time with his family, insisting his absence is not politically motivated. Utility player Kike Hernandez will also miss the visit while he rehabs from an oblique injury that's kept him out of action for months. The Dodgers are currently on the East Coast before beginning the last leg of a 9-game road trip in New York. The Dodgers won their 9th world title last fall, defeating the Toronto Blue Jays in 7 games. I'm Daniel Martindale.
0: A warning for people not to freak out over immigration agents descending on the downtown of a Northern California city today. It's just a movie. Officials in Santa Rosa say the filming tonight might look real. The city has a history of protesting ICE. And tickets for what's being called Coachella by the Sea go on sale today. Olivia Dean, one of the headliners of the inaugural Ocean Way Festival on the Santa Monica Beach in September, which will also feature The Killers, Jack White, and more. Those are the headlines. I'm Jason Anenson.
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8: In Irwindale, the 210 westbound before the 605, a ladder in the middle lanes. This is creating slow traffic from Grand. In Industry, the 60 westbound before 7th, large pieces of concrete are across all lanes and several vehicles have pulled off to the right shoulder. In West Hollywood, Sunset Boulevard remains closed in both directions between Sherbourne and San Vicente. Holloway Drive is also closed in both directions between Sunset and Palm.
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2: 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It does a great job on chicken, including chicken breasts. 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
3: Proportional blows. We're going to devastate you. That's how you win wars.
4: Well, man, I was just reading the piece in the Wall Street Journal. There's a lot of stuff out there if you look in the right places, MSNBC, like they're really into this new poll that's out that looks bad for the Republicans and the domestic politics. But the places that cover the most important thing that's actually going on in the world, which is the war with Iran. New York Times, Wall Street Journal, and Fox is reporting today. It's getting serious. We're sending so much stuff over there right now, and as a number of analysts have pointed out, so far, Trump talks a lot, but if he's sending stuff, he always uses it.
3: So far.
4: And one thing we're sending, according to the Wall Street Journal, is lots of medics. We got lots of medics on the way. It looks like we're preparing for something. Lots of fancy planes, lots of medics, lots of everything. Special forces.
3: Yeah, I think it was an active duty member of our military who emailed us years ago. I can't remember what the topic was, but he said, "Fellas, if you see them shipping mobile hospitals, medics, etc., then you know it's on."
4: Yeah, well, that's what we're doing now.
3: It's chilling and it's sad and it's sobering, but yeah, it's a good indicator.
4: That's what war is. Yeah, a whole bunch of them landed in Germany yesterday and took off for the Middle East. And so it looks like we're really ramping up for something. So, man, Fox was going through the potential targets today with a map. And for instance, there's a great big power plant outside of Tehran that gives them 40% of their electricity. That if you blew that up, you'd shut off the lights and the power for a lot of Tehran. The question is, do you want to do that when it's full of mostly people that probably support us? The crazies that wear the all black and chant death to America, most of them don't live in Tehran.
3: Right.
4: I don't know. Now, so your Trump-hating cable news channels are endlessly talking about this is a war crime, clearly a war crime. Here's a statute that shows it's a war crime if you attack bridges and power plants. The history of modern war is not being prosecuted for that if you can come up with even the flimsiest of its dual use. And
3: right, which is effortless.
4: Especially for bridges and power plants, obviously. Yeah. If it's a school, it'd be difficult to explain how that's dual use for the military. But he's not going to blow up schools. He's going to blow up bridges and power plants.
3: Look, with all due respect to the very great difficulty of this, more on that to come, this campaign and the complexity of war, you're the same people who were lecturing us for a couple of years about why we needed to keep the schools closed and the kids out of school and miserable because of COVID, when there was no science to back it up, yet you lectured us about the science. Now you're lecturing us about international law. Super. We can't wait to hear your opinion. F off. Getting back to the complexity, I wanted to throw this in. The great difficulty here is that engineers probably know what I'm talking about. You're trying to use the force of a lever to get a result, namely to get the IRGC to capitulate. But the pressure you're applying is not to a lever that directly affects them. It affects them mostly

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0: ABC News this morning, House passes bill that would ban members from buying stocks.
1: Interesting. We'll see where that goes. I'm sure they'll find a way around it within a week, but it's a step in the right direction.
0: From NBC News, lettuce may be the tip of the iceberg as cyclosporiasis spreads.
2: That's why I'm not eating vegetables. I'm going to stick with my lifetime plan of not eating vegetables.
1: There's been another outbreak now in another place, and the FDA is like, yeah, this one seems to be unrelated. We don't know what's going on.
3: Oh, boy.
1: Wow. Yeah, and this disease is insidious. It's horrifying.
0: Yeah, major dehydration. All right, from Fox 40 this morning, after voter ID ballot change, Republicans accuse Attorney General Rob Bonta of rigging election.
1: Yeah, he would if he could. He probably is. Yeah, he's a crook.
0: From the New York Post, fury as Javier Becerra praises street vendors over brick-and-mortar restaurants in tone-deaf clip.
2: Oh, yeah, we should probably get to that. That's about avoiding the explosive diarrhea. Somebody had to say it for the first time today.
0: From Reuters, U.S. 30-year mortgage rates hit 11-month high.
2: Ooh, it's going the wrong direction now. Okay.
0: Yeah, inching closer to a 7% once again. From LendingTree, 3 in 10 Americans admit to shoplifting, up from 23% in 2024.
1: What? 3 in 10. Yeah, that whole loot it back, it's the capitalists, you're being exploited attitude. I guarantee you, the young people numbers have skyrocketed.
0: From News Nation, humans could theoretically live up to 156 years, a study says.
2: What if I don't want to?
0: I'm right there with you.
1: I'm 133 and I'm bored. Let's get this over with.
0: Some days I feel 133.
1: Yes.
0: Finally, this morning from the Babylon Bee, Taco Bell releases new Imodium AD sauce packets to combat explosive diarrhea outbreak.
2: Oh, there it was. I should have waited. The ED term of the day was about to be unleashed on us by Heather.
0: You're welcome.
2: Yeah, you're welcome. Okay, we got more news of the day, and I want to talk about that living to be 150. That's interesting.
4: Armstrong and Getty.
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8: Another jump in gas prices overnight in California. 3 cent bump to $5.57 for a gallon of regular, according to AAA. That puts the price just above where we were a month ago when prices were falling. And it's $1.10 above prices the same time last year. Gas has steadily been going up for over a week as fighting continues between the U.S. and Iran. A graffiti-filled building in downtown L.A. that became a symbol of urban blight during the pandemic is getting cleaned up.
9: So the neighborhood is just ecstatic that they're finally seeing something. And I think it's hope.
8: Deborah Shroud is with the South Park Neighborhood Association.
9: It's hope that this is really going to be resolved, and that is a lot.
8: The building's new owner started the cleanup yesterday. It should be done in 90 days. And Comic-Con is staying in San Diego. Organizers announced a deal for the pop culture convention to remain in the city through at least 2030. This year's con officially kicks off today. Those are the headlines. I'm Jason Athenson.
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3: In downtown LA, the 101 northbound before Alameda, a disabled vehicle is blocking the right lane, and this is causing some stop-and-go traffic from the 5. In Carson, the 110 northbound before Torrance, a disabled vehicle alongside the right shoulder. And in West Hollywood, Sunset Boulevard remains closed in both directions between Sherbourne and San Vicente. Holloway Drive is also closed in both directions between Sunset and Palm.
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0: current activity this weekend just due to the swell and the ocean conditions that are going to be present.
1: A beach hazard statement is in effect from Ventura County to San Diego through Sunday evening. And the heat wave means more smog.
2: An ozone advisory starts today for parts of Los Angeles County. It will remain in effect through Monday night as a prolonged heat wave fuels a multi-day smog event. The South Coast Air Quality Management District says air quality is expected to reach unhealthy levels for sensitive groups in the San Fernando Valley and San Gabriel Valley. There will be unhealthy conditions or worse possible in the Santa Clarita Valley. I'm Mark Mayfield.
1: A big setback for the Sunset Sinkhole. A new leak led to pooling water last night just as LADWP crews in West Hollywood were in the home stretch to close things up after last week's massive water main break and may have Sunset Boulevard back open as early as tonight. That's now delayed. Warning in San Jose, watch out for fake donation bins. San Jose Councilmember Michael McCulhey says hundreds have popped up all over the city.
3: Basically taken thousands and thousands of dollars out of the pockets of our nonprofits who are doing this work legitimately.
1: The bins ask for clothes and shoes, which then may be sold for profit in the area or overseas. And the oldest Italian restaurant in San Francisco's North Beach may be evicted. The owner of Tommaso's tells SF Gate that they owe $40,000 in unpaid rent, and if it's not paid by today, they could be out. Those are the headlines. I'm Jason Athenson.
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10: 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Two other factors driving progressive overload are time under tension and muscular fatigue. That means the amount of time your muscles are engaged during a movement, the slower the movement, the harder it will be until you reach the point where you can't do another rep with good form. You want to stop before you collapse. Also, remember this, pay attention to your breath. So important. Breathe out when you exert force. I'm Dr. Sanjay Gupta, helping you live a better life.

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1: So he
0: goes into how so far the DSA is limited to liberal enclaves, cities, you know, like parts, districts of Colorado, that sort of thing, where the lefty lunatics are running rampant.
2: But Marin County.
0: Again, as a student of political movements from a very young age, I suggest if you start taking radical movements seriously when they actually pose a serious threat, you've waited way, way too long. It's like an infection in the bloodstream. Anyway, the lunatic world of lefty fundraising coming up in a moment or two.
2: Cool. And, there's so many things we want to talk about today. Oh, Trump made a big announcement about Saudi Arabia getting nuclear power just in the last hour. So we'll get to that at some point. Stay here.
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15: I'm Chris Jakimick. I served in the United States Air Force, and I deployed 3 times.
1: being a veteran, it's interwoven into your DNA, is really the absence of the connection and the purpose that can really drive a lot of veterans to some negative thoughts. For those who are in a suicidal crisis, the window of time to save somebody's life is very short. Our duty is to protect ourselves and protect

0: lefty trust fund kids. Still another, an heiress to an oil fortune, lavishes money on left-wing groups, Ms. Barker reasonably surmises, to try to right her family's wrongs. Nothing like the ecosystem created by these plutocratic ideologues exists on the right, which has its own pathologies. That's the left's multi-billion dollar matrix. It tends to generate crackpot candidates in the grip of conspiracy theories, and that hardly is surprising.
1: Good luck with that.
0: Bunch of insane trust fund, miseducated, 85% white would-be Marxists. It's a head scratcher. But again, if you just laugh at these people, they have a way of overrunning the system.
1: We probably ought to run through the latest Fox poll at some point. Issue by issue, the Republicans are getting killed for a variety of reasons. Maybe we'll get to that. Got a bunch of stuff on the way. If you missed the segment, get the podcast Armstrong and Getty On Demand.
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8: The SoCal heat wave intensifying today. It'll get hotter the further east you go into the deserts. 114 in Palm Springs. Little to no relief at the coast. And a warning about strong waves and rip currents at Southern California beaches. A rattlesnake warning from officials in California.
9: That comes after a three-year-old girl was bitten by a rattlesnake that was under an Amazon package outside her Santa Clarita home. Experts say warmer weather this spring has led to more snake bites, including three deaths across the state. Health officials urge anyone bitten by a rattlesnake to get emergency help right away, stay still, and avoid home remedies. I'm Mark Neufeld.
8: It wasn't a rattlesnake in a backyard in Southern California that caused concern last night. It was a suspected grenade. An Eagle Rock neighborhood was evacuated for several hours while the LAPD bomb squad removed the device. No one was hurt. Those are the headlines. I'm Jason Athenson.
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11: Still some closures in effect in West Hollywood. Sunset Boulevard, both directions from Sherbourne to St. Vincent, as well as Holloway Drive, both ways from Sunset Boulevard to Palms. Still no estimated time on its reopening. As we head to LAX, we still have some police activity from this morning continuing to be in effect. It looks like it's going to be on Sepulveda Boulevard northbound from Century to Westchester Parkway. That is shut down. It's heavy from Imperial Highway.
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0: Well, from the storm offshore.
1: LA County Fire Department Ocean Lifeguard Specialist Jake Miller says it's a dangerous time to be going to the beach. Big waves and riptides, even though everyone's looking to beat the heat.
0: Last weekend, we had about 250 ocean rescues throughout LA County, and we're looking for more of the same this weekend. I would say probably even busier this weekend than last weekend.
1: Fire danger is high because of the heat. There's a warning about increased smog, but that and high temps didn't stop Sergey and his dog Rosie from enjoying Balboa Park.
2: Rosie has a fan on her. It's a cooling vest with a fan. Well, little garden sprayer. Feels amazing.
1: An extreme heat warning is in place in the inland areas of Southern California. It'll be hot through at least Monday. California lettuce is safe to eat. That's the message from the Monterey County Farm Bureau, which wants to assure people that produce coming out of the area isn't going to make you sick. After a recent false positive for cyclospora from California-based Taylor Farms, the California Grocers Association says lettuce sales are down a little since the outbreak began. In Napa County, health officials say they've detected the first local case of West Nile virus since 2023. It was apparently found in a dead crow. No human infections in Napa. There have been two human cases this year in California. Another 3-cent jump in gas prices in California overnight. The average price of a gallon of regular is now $5.57 in the state, according to AAA. That's 17 cents higher than a week ago and over a dollar more than a year ago. A White House visit for the Dodgers today. More from Daniel Martindale.
3: It's the second straight White House visit for the back-to-back world champions. Shortstop Mookie Betts says he will skip the ceremony and use the off day to spend more time with his family, insisting his absence is not politically motivated. Utility player Kike Hernandez will also miss the visit.
1: He's hurt, but it said even if he wasn't, he probably wouldn't go because of politics. Olivia Dean, one of the headliners of the first ever Ocean Way Festival on Santa Monica Beach in September. Tickets go on sale today. The lineup also includes The Killers, Jack White, and more. Those are the headlines. I'm Jason Athenson.
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0: going to do some flat irons this week. It does a great job on chicken, including chicken breasts. I have a video on my social media at Randy Wang Radio on Instagram and Facebook. You can see me doing some sausages on there. I'm going to put up some videos of some chicken breasts later this week. Even does a great job on shrimp, on veggies. The grill heats up to 1,000 degrees in just 3 minutes, which, you know what's the side effect of that? The grill heats up so quickly, and I'm not taking 25 minutes before I actually put something on there. My propane tank is lasting way longer than I thought it would. Big fan of this thing. 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I've had it for over a year now, and I use it every single week, and it does the greatest job on steaks. I'm going to do some flat irons this week. It does a great job on chicken, including chicken breasts. I have a video on my social media at Randy Wang Radio on Instagram and Facebook. You can see me doing some sausages on there. I'm going to put up some videos of some chicken breasts later this week. Even does a great job on shrimp, on veggies. The grill heats up to 1,000 degrees in just 3 minutes, which, you know what's the side effect of that? The grill heats up so quickly, and I'm not taking 25 minutes before I actually put something on there. My propane tank is lasting way longer than I thought it would. 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

0: casualties out of that. But special forces would be on the ground, likely.
1: Yeah.
0: Who knows what that's going to be about.
1: In horrible... Oh, yes, go ahead. Sorry.
0: I was going to say that new nuclear facility, Pickaxe Mountain, that they keep talking about, that all that stuff buried. There's lots of talk that it would take special forces to go in there.
1: Yeah.
0: So we'll see.
1: Yeah. In horrible people with anger problems news, Katie Porter, get out of my effing shit, has decided to leave politics. Her new chapter.
0: Roller derby.
1: Up, stay with us. Oh, my God. How perfect would that be? That's not her next chapter, but that's really funny. Anyway, we'll get to that in a
2: She'd be good at it.
1: Can you? I would take off my skates and leave the arena. Be like, no way I'm tangling with her. I don't need boiling potatoes thrown on me. Elbow in the nose, whatever.
0: Okay, we'll get to all that coming up. Stay here.
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13: What are the chances you are listening to this while drinking a nice hot cup of coffee? If so, don't let me stop you. For years, we've been reporting on the health benefits of coffee, and that's not going to stop today. A new study, this one out of Harvard School of Public Health, found that coffee and tea could help lower your risk of developing dementia. People who enjoyed 1 to 3 caffeinated cups a day saw the biggest impact. In addition to the caffeine, coffee contains hundreds of bioactive compounds that can influence inflammation, glucose metabolism, vascular function, and oxidative stress. It's also possible coffee drinkers might be doing other things that keep them healthy. Eating a more balanced diet, getting plenty of exercise, sleep, not smoking, or drinking too much alcohol. And finally, staying socially active. I'm Dr. Sanjay Gupta, helping you live a better life.
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0: The final won by Spain, 1-0 over Argentina, drew an average of 39 million viewers on Fox, making it the most watched English language soccer telecast in U.S. history. At its peak during the final, they had almost 52 million viewers on Fox, which doesn't include Telemundo, that drew 24 million viewers. Taken together, on average, more than 60 million people across the U.S. were watching the World Cup final on Sunday, putting in the same audience category as the NFL playoffs, most popular programming outside of the Super Bowl.
1: But so 52 million English-speaking people watched soccer. That's something.
0: At its peak, yeah. Mm-hmm.
1: That's something.
0: That's progress, yeah, for the game.
1: Yeah, I was in. I watched the whole dang thing. Can't believe
0: Football
1: it.
0: Is life!
1: Mm-hmm.
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7: KABC. The number of homeless people in Los Angeles is going up. Fox 11 says the upcoming count from the Los Angeles Homeless Services Authority will show a 3.5% jump with its new report out tomorrow. Fox 11 says sources say the 3.5% is a blended number of people in shelters and on the streets. But when looking at just people living on the streets, that number's up 8%. The rise comes after 2 years of drops. In a statement to Fox 11, L.A. Mayor Karen Bass blamed Trump administration policies and spending cuts for the increase in homelessness. Some office workers in Southern California got a surprise when a small bear walked through the door on its hind legs.
8: And I look over, you know, keep looking, and sure enough, it's a full-on bear. Just right in our main office.
7: Jocelyn Bryan is the office manager at the Crestline Village Water District in the San Bernardino Mountains. Video posted online shows the bear walking in, looking around, and leaving without paying his bill. Those are the headlines. I'm Jason Athenson.
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11: Sepulveda Boulevard between Century and Westchester. The right lane is closed due to police activity. There is a fatal crash investigation going on that's leaving stopped traffic from Imperial Highway. In downtown LA, the 10 eastbound before Grand, an accident on the right shoulder. Some slow traffic from Arlington. In West Hollywood, Sunset Boulevard remains closed in both directions between Sherbourne and San Vicente. Hollywood Drive is also closed in both directions between Sunset and Palm.
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15: Across the country right now, at this very moment, there are probably arguments taking place about who's doing more of the housework, the homework, the shuttling of kids from this activity to that. It's true. By and large, women do more of this than men. But doesn't have to be that way. And if you and your spouse can level that playing field, it's going to make both of you and your kids happier. Psychologist Yelena Kecmanovic says this might be how you get there. As hard as it might be at first, try to think of your partner like a teammate, not an adversary. Learn how to do some of the chores your partner does to get a better understanding of how much effort something takes. And finally, take the time to acknowledge what the other person is doing. And

0: mental development, and it was like a stairs, going down the stairs at the top. This is all not good, but you're higher up if you're a moron. That's you need help requiring reason and judgment if you're a moron.
1: Wow, if you're like looking up and your goal is to become a moron, yeah, you're in rough shape.
0: Beneath that, you're a high grade imbecile. You can do complex manual work. Medium imbecile can only do simple manual work. Here's where I am. Low grade imbecile, simple menial work. That's what I can do.
1: Yeah.
0: Below that is an idiot, and all an idiot can do is self-preservation, like keep themselves alive, eat, wash themselves, breathe, I guess. I don't know. That's an idiot at the very bottom of the stairs.
1: Yeah, putting aside the mirth over these old-timey terms and the old-timey approach to them, I think having gradations of the limitation of various people makes sense. I think maybe you could just do level 1 through 5 of whatever term you want to use. They don't need to be as descriptive as low-level imbecile. But I get the usefulness of that. I mean, you know, I've dealt with autism a fair amount in my life as a father of an autistic daughter, and pretty familiar with the various levels of functionality among folks dealing with autism.
0: I've got a friend who's got a handful of kids that have autism, and they're all on a different spot on the scale, from function pretty well to barely.
1: Yeah, I have a friend who has 2 autistic children who will probably never speak. That is a different level.
0: Wow.
1: So, yeah. Anyway.
0: Keep in mind, when you call somebody an idiot, you're telling them they can just barely feed themselves and breathe.
1: Yeah. Well, if the shoe fits. Gender bending madness, what pot does to your dreams, all sorts of good stuff in Hour 4. If you don't get Hour 4, subscribe to the podcast, Armstrong and Getty On Demand.
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9: Another water main break in Southern California this morning. This one also in West Hollywood, near the one that caused a big sinkhole and massive flooding last week. No word yet if the two are related. As for last week's rupture, LADWP crews last night were on their way to finishing work when they noticed a leak. Sunset Boulevard was on track for a possible opening by tonight. Now that's up in the air. In case you haven't noticed, in Southern California,
10: it is hot.
11: It's really hot.
12: Hot. Really hot. Like hottest.
9: And it's going to be hotter today. An extreme heat warning now in effect for southeastern California. The high in Palm Springs expected to get up to 114 degrees. The rest of SoCal still under a less intense heat advisory from the National Weather Service. Those both continue through Monday. And because of the heat,
13: we're going to see a lot more beachgoers out here.
9: Jake Miller, an ocean lifeguard specialist with the LA County Fire Department, says it could be a dangerous couple of days on the coast because of riptides and swells. So if you're going to the beach, check in with the lifeguard first before swimming.
13: We're going to know the hazards that exist, sharks, rip currents, all that stuff. So come in, check in with us, have that conversation before you get in the water.
9: And the heat wave means more smog.
14: An ozone advisory starts today for parts of Los Angeles County. It will remain in effect through Monday night as a prolonged heat wave fuels a multi-day smog event. The South Coast Air Quality Management District says air quality is expected to reach unhealthy levels for sensitive groups in the San Fernando Valley and San Gabriel Valley. There will be unhealthy conditions or worse possible in the Santa Clarita Valley. I'm Mark Mayfield.
9: Taco Bell is selling lettuce-free Enchiritos for a buck as it deals with slumping sales after it was linked to the nasty intestinal

0: illness cyclosporiasis.
1: On its social media accounts, the fast food giant says the deal is for those who've been riding with us and just to show how much we appreciate you. Placer AI says foot traffic to U.S. locations is down nearly 19%. I'm Michael Kastner.
0: Those are the headlines. I'm Jason Athenson.
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13: Sepulveda Boulevard between Century and 96th. Police activity has now been cleared from the right lane. This is leaving behind heavy traffic from Imperial Highway. In downtown LA, 10 eastbound before Grand, an accident on the right shoulder. Some stop-and-go traffic from Washington. And in West Hollywood, northbound Santa Monica Boulevard after Crescent Heights and Laurel. This right lane is closed due to a water main break.
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0: rising from the heart of the swamp, a beacon of truth is casting its light. 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
1: Okay, 844-484-3872, 844-4 the USA. 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
1: KABC. Despite a setback for crews working on that massive water main break on Sunset Boulevard in West Hollywood, the LADWP just said they're still on track to reopen Sunset by tomorrow. There was concern that a newly discovered leak last night might delay things. A rattlesnake warning from officials in California.
2: That comes after a three-year-old girl was bitten by a rattlesnake that was under an Amazon package outside her Santa Clarita home. Experts say warmer weather this spring has led to more snake bites, including three deaths across the state. Health officials urge anyone bitten by a rattlesnake to get emergency help right away, stay still, and avoid home remedies. I'm Mark Mayfield.
1: It wasn't a rattlesnake in a backyard in Southern California that caused concern last night. It was a suspected grenade. An Eagle Rock neighborhood was evacuated for several hours while the LAPD bomb squad removed the device. No one was hurt. Those are the headlines. I'm Jason Nathanson.
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6: In Boyle Heights, the 60 westbound before Whittier Boulevard, a crash in the center divider. Slow traffic through the area. In Glendale, the 5 southbound between Colorado Street and Los Feliz, road construction is closing the right lane. Heavy traffic from Western. And in Echo Park, the 101 southbound between Echo Park Avenue and the 110. Some more road construction is closing the right lane. Stop and go traffic from Melrose.
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0: this has to be happening at scale across all of these blue states. And I feel like we're just getting the very beginning of some of this disclosure about just how screwed up our elections are beyond our current understanding, which we already know how messed up they are. In fact, Harmeet Dhillon, the aforementioned Harmeet Dhillon from the Justice Department, she's joining us today on the program. She'll be joining us in the third hour today. You don't want to miss this. This is the interview everybody's been chasing, but only we can get. Harmeet Dhillon's going to join us on the program. I'm just teasing. There's others can occasionally get these great interviews, but they're always a certainty here. Harmeet Dhillon's going to join us. And I want to ask her about what this has been like, battling it out with the blue states. She's asking for voluntary information sharing. They say, no, we're not going to share anything with you. What? What's that about? That's suspicious. Okay, fine, we'll sue you. She's been suing them, fighting them in court. She's been fighting the state of New Jersey for this information. And finally, New Jersey makes a curious admission at a really important time, right as the president is talking about all of this national fraud all over the place. New Jersey finally discloses a little bit of it. Harmeet Dhillon has a lot of questions, and she's got a full-blown investigation going on. We'll get the latest from her coming up in the third hour today. Very eager to see what she has to say. Also, speaking of getting some answers, did you see what Brandon Gill did to the American Bar Association yesterday? Jim's congressman with another Gill shot on the floor of the House yesterday. I can't wait to share it with you. More ahead on The Vince Show.
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8: KABC. Fire, heat, and beach warnings in Southern California.
9: We're going to have hurricane swell from the storm offshore.
8: LA County Fire Department Ocean Lifeguard Specialist Jake Miller says it's a dangerous time to be going to the beach. Big waves and rip tides, even though everyone's looking to beat the heat.
9: Last weekend, we had about 250 ocean rescues throughout LA County, and we're looking for more of the same this weekend. I would say probably even busier this weekend than last weekend.
8: Fire danger is high because of the heat. There's a warning about increased smog, but that and high temps didn't stop Sergey and his dog Rosie from enjoying Balboa Park.
10: Rosie has a fan on her. It's a cooling vest with a fan, little garden sprayer. Feels amazing.
8: An extreme heat warning is in place in the inland areas of Southern California. It'll be hot through at least Monday. California lettuce safe to eat. That's the message from the Monterey County Farm Bureau, which wants to assure people that produce coming out of the area isn't going to make you sick. After a recent false positive for a cyclospora from California-based Taylor Farms, the California Grocers Association says lettuce sales are down a little since the outbreak began. It's the first case of West Nile virus in 3 years in Napa County. Health officials say it was found in a dead crow. No human infections in Napa. There have been two human cases this year in California. Another 3 cent jump in gas prices in California overnight. The average price of a gallon of regular now $5.57 in the state, according to AAA. That's 17 cents higher than a week ago and over a dollar more than a year ago. The Dodgers will be at the White House in about half an hour. More from Daniel Martindale.
11: It's the second straight way.

0: White House visit for the back-to-back world champions. Shortstop Mookie Betts says he will skip the ceremony and use the off day to spend more time with his family, insisting his absence is not politically motivated. Utility player Kike Hernandez will also miss the visit.
1: He's hurt, but he said even if he wasn't, he probably wouldn't go because of politics. Talk to me. And if you want to get tickets to see headliner Olivia Dean at the first ever Ocean Way Festival on the Santa Monica Beach in September, tickets go on sale today. The lineup also includes The Killers, Jack White, and more. Those are the headlines. I'm Jason Anderson.
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5: In Inglewood, the 405 southbound on-ramp from Century, a crash has the right lane of the on-ramp pretty heavily restricted. Two cars are involved, one rolled but did land on its wheels. In Echo Park, the 101 southbound between Echo Park Avenue and the 110, road construction has the right lane closed. In West Hollywood, northbound Santa Monica Boulevard after Crescent Heights to Laurel, the right lane is closed due to a water main break.
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14: 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Strength and conditioning specialist Dana Santis told us, with body weight training, you create progressive overload by changing joint angles, adding instability, or choosing more challenging variations of the same exercise. 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
1: KABC. Sunset Boulevard's on track to open as scheduled despite a sinkhole setback. A leak last night concerned LADWP crews working to fix last week's massive water main break that flooded parts of West Hollywood. But officials this morning say the area should be open tomorrow. This is another water main break happened this morning, but the two aren't thought to be related. The number of homeless people in Los Angeles going up. Fox 11 says the upcoming count from the Los Angeles Homeless Services Authority will show an 8% jump in the number of people living on the street. The rise comes after 2 years of drops. In a statement to Fox 11, L.A. Mayor Karen Bass blamed Trump administration policies and spending cuts for the increase in homelessness. And the oldest Italian restaurant in San Francisco's North Beach neighborhood might be evicted. The owner of Tommaso's tells SF Gate that they owe $40,000 in unpaid rent, and if it's not paid by today, they could be out. Those are the headlines. I'm Jason Nathanson.
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0: So I'm not a doctor, but I have a theory as to why this works so well. Coffee is an appetite suppressant. You drink a lot of coffee, you don't dive for snacks all day long. You're just drinking coffee. The coffee kind of suppresses that a bit. So maybe that's part of this. You know, people are avoiding the type 2 diabetes because they're not consuming quite so much. I don't know. My other theory was that the caffeine makes your heart race so much that your heart gets really strong from all of the pounding. These are just theories. I have no idea what I'm talking about, other than I love coffee, and this is very encouraging. 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
15: 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Really hot. Like, hottest.
12: Not just hot, but the hottest day of this heat wave we're in. An extreme heat warning now in effect for southeastern California. The high in Palm Springs expected to get up to 114 degrees. The rest of SoCal still under a less intense heat advisory from the National Weather Service. Those continue through Monday, and because of the heat,
16: We're going to see a lot more beachgoers out here.
12: That could lead to a lot of rescues, says Jake Miller, an ocean lifeguard specialist with the LA County Fire Department. It could be a dangerous couple of days on the coast because of rift tides and swells. So if you're going to the beach, he says, check in with the lifeguard before swimming.
16: We're
12: going to
16: know the hazards that exist. Sharks, rip currents, all that stuff. So come in, check in with us, have that conversation before you get in the water.
12: The coastal warning's in place through Sunday evening. The update this morning on Jackie, the Big Bear bald eagle, is no update. Friends of Big Bear Valley says they haven't heard anything new about Jackie from the Ojai Raptor Center, where Jackie's being treated for anemia and inflamed kidneys. Meanwhile, friends of Big Bear Valley says Jackie's mate Shadow is guarding the nest in Big Bear and caring for the couple's young eagles, Sandy and Luna. Some office workers in Southern California got a surprise when a small bear walked through the door on its hind legs.
17: And I look over, you know, keep looking, and sure enough, it's a full-on bear, just right in our main office.
12: Jocelyn Bryan is the office manager at the Crestline Village Water District in the San Bernardino Mountains. The bear walked in, looked around, and left, didn't pay his bill. And SeaWorld is helping with a whale of a rescue of several belugas from Marineland in Canada.
18: 6 of the 1,000 to 3,000-pound whales placed in a cradle, then lifted by crane into specialized cold water transport containers. They were trucked to a cargo plane, and 2 whales were delivered Tuesday to SeaWorld San Antonio, another 4 to the Shedd Aquarium in Chicago. That leaves 24 whales yet to be rescued. SeaWorld San Diego will take in 3 of the whales, adding to the 3 they already have. I'm Bree Tennis.
12: Those those are the headlines. I'm Jason Athenson.
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15: What are the chances you are listening to this while drinking a nice hot cup of coffee? If so, don't let me stop you. For years, we've been reporting on the health benefits of coffee, and that's not going to stop today. A new study, this one out of Harvard School of Public Health, found that coffee and tea could help lower your risk of developing dementia. People who enjoyed 1 to 3 caffeinated cups a day saw the biggest impact. In addition to the caffeine, coffee contains hundreds of bioactive compounds that can influence inflammation, glucose metabolism, vascular function, and oxidative stress. It's also possible coffee drinkers might be doing other things that keep them healthy. Eating a more balanced diet, getting plenty of exercise, sleep, not smoking, or drinking too much alcohol. And finally, staying socially active. I'm Dr. Sanjay Gupta, helping you live a better life.
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0: Rising from the heart of the swamp, a beacon of truth is casting its light. 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
1: All right, 844-484-3872, 844-4-THE-USA. That's the way to join us today from coast to coast, from sea to shining sea, on a Thursday, July 23rd, 2026, the year of our Lord. Good to have you with us. The United States military completed a 12th consecutive night of strikes on the lunatics who run the Iranian terror regime. Yesterday at 10:30 p.m. Eastern Time, Central Command forces completed another round of strikes. U.S. forces struck Iranian military targets, including maritime capabilities, missile and drone storage facilities. Turns out they still have them. Every night we get more updates, and we're like, oh, more facilities. I guess we just keep finding new ones. Coastal surveillance.

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1: KABC. More water main problems in Southern California as crews rush to reopen Sunset Boulevard over a week after a pipe burst in West Hollywood.
2: Officials say pooling discovered on Wednesday night is the result of a pinhole-sized leak. Water was pooling on the eastern edge of the surface that crews backfilled after a massive sinkhole opened a week ago. The area of Sunset Boulevard was being prepared for repaving. The LADWP says it's still aiming to reopen the street on Friday. This morning, a water valve leak caused minor flooding on Santa Monica Boulevard about a mile away. Officials do not believe the two leaks are related. I'm Daniel Martindale.
1: Bears interacting with humans is on the rise at Yosemite National Park. The coalition Keep Bears Wild says incidents are up 26% over last year. Most of them involve bears stealing human food. And as San Diego Comic-Con officially kicked off this morning, organizers announced a deal for the pop culture convention to remain in the city through at least 2030. Those are the headlines. I'm Jason Athenson.
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4: In Hawthorne on the 105 West at the 405 North Connector, got a crash clearing over to the right shoulder. If you're on that 405 northbound, still pretty slow. Century Boulevard up to the 10. In the Cahuenga Pass on the 101 northbound, right at Cahuenga Boulevard. Heads up, I've got a report of some wooden pallets in the two right lanes. In Elysian Park on the 5 North at Stadium Way, still working on a crash involving a big rig. It is over on the right shoulder.
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11: My thanks again to Harmeet Dhillon. She's great. She's great. She went right to the limit of what she could share. It's like, hey, is there a criminal investigation underway? Well, can't confirm or deny, but you can infer. Oh, infer we shall. Thank you, Harmeet Dhillon. All right, let's see who we thank this hour. We've got Fatty 15 to thank. Fatty 15, which has improved my life immensely. We love Fatty 15 here, and they support this program, which we're so grateful for. There's been a groundbreaking discovery to help all of us age healthier, and it's thanks to helping dolphins. You know dolphins. You've heard of those. That discovery is C15 from Fatty 15, the first emerging essential fatty acid identified in more than 90 years. Studies show that when we don't get enough C15, Our cells can become fragile and they can age.

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10: Across the country right now, at this very moment, there are probably arguments taking place about who's doing more of the housework, the homework, the shuttling of kids from this activity to that. It's true. By and large, women do more of this than men. But doesn't have to be that way. And if you and your spouse can level that playing field, it's going to make both of you and your kids happier. Psychologist Yelena Kecmanovich says, this might be how you get there. As hard as it might be at first, try to think of your partner like a teammate, not an adversary. Learn how to do some of the chores your partner does to get a better understanding of how much effort something takes. And finally, take the time to acknowledge what the other person is doing. And every now and then, even express your appreciation. That'll go a long way. I'm Dr. Sanjay Gupta, helping you live a better life.
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13: Today will be the hottest day of the extra long heat wave in Southern California. Temps will hit triple digits in many parts of the Southland. Parts of Los Angeles could see temps up to 105. A heat advisory is in effect until Monday night. Palm Springs has an extreme heat warning in effect and is looking at a possible high of 114 today. Brian Lewis, a meteorologist at the National Weather Service, says the extreme heat can be dangerous.
14: We do know that there are some physiological impacts.
13: The NWS uses a color-coded heat risk tool to forecast the potential level of risk. You can check out the current heat risk for your area on their website. The Los Angeles Department of Water and Power thinks it can still reopen Sunset Boulevard tomorrow after repairs on a 100-year-old water main that burst, sending rivers of water into a West Hollywood neighborhood last week. Last night, they found a pinhole leak in the repaired pipe, but don't expect it to alter the timeline. The number of homeless in Los Angeles is expected to go up after 2 years of declining numbers.
15: That's according to KTTV, citing sources familiar with the Los Angeles Homeless Service Authority's annual point-in-time count. It would bring the city's homeless population back near 2024 levels. The report also says street homelessness in particular went up by 8% this year. LASA will officially release its latest count on Friday. Mayor Karen Bass is attributing the expected increase to federal and state funding cuts, rising costs, and a lack of services. I'm Daniel Martindale.
13: Taco Bell is selling lettuce-free enchiladas for a buck as it deals with slumping sales after it was linked to the nasty intestinal illness cyclosporiasis.
16: Taco Bell has taken a significant hit after officials linked the cyclosporiasis outbreak to lettuce served at the chain. Placer AI says foot traffic to U.S. locations is down nearly 19%. I'm Michael Kastner.
13: That's the latest. I'm Rich Cassone.
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1: In Pomona, the 71 North is completely shut down from Mission to Holt. It's going to be that way until 3 today. They're doing guardrail repair. You're stacked up from the 60. Your best alternate is to take the 57 North. Also, roadwork in Azusa, westbound 210 from Irwindale Avenue to the 605. That carpool lane is closed. You're almost backed up to the 57 there. And on the 5 North at Stadium Way, got that crash cleared.
2: 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And it does the greatest job on steaks. I'm going to do some flat irons this week. It does a great job on chicken, including chicken breasts. I have a video on my social media at Randy Wang Radio on Instagram and Facebook. You can see me doing some sausages on there. I'm going to put up some videos of some chicken breasts later this week. Even does a great job on shrimp, on veggies. 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
1: And a very happy Thursday to you at 12:06 in the West. It's the John Phillips Show. Mr. Randy Wang's in Toronto, Canada.
2: 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You can also search for John Phillips and Randy Wang. It should pop up. You can also get us on X at Johnny Don't Like, Facebook at KABC Radio and 810 KSFO, and Twitch at Randy Wang Radio. Watch the show. We're here till 3. Play around in the chat room and react to all the crazy videos along with us. And Johnny, I'm going to need Henry Lee for this one.
3: It's happened yet again.
2: Another water main break in West Hollywood.
1: You gotta be kidding me. So now that's two gaping holes in West Hollywood.
2: You got to stop using that phrase.
1: is the telephone number. 1-800-222-5222. Here's a headline that'll surprise exactly no one in this audience. The bums in Los Angeles are multiplying.
2: Homelessness is set to officially increase under Karen Bass, when the LASA numbers finally come out, probably tomorrow, insiders leaked to our buddy Matthew Seedorf at Fox 11 that the numbers are not good for one Karen Bass.
1: Here's my response to that. Who is surprised? It's not like we don't live here. It's not like we don't drive the streets of Los Angeles. It's not like we don't have eyes and ears and noses and we're not aware of our surroundings. If the number of people living on the streets was actually going down and not up, it's something that we would notice. She kept saying that the number of people was going down living on the streets, thanks to her project Inside Safe and other programs. But no one felt it. No one saw it. No one believed it because it's not our lived experience. Our lived experience is that they're everywhere, and now that's what the count is proving.
2: If you live in the city of Los Angeles, you can see it, you can hear it, and
4: you can smell it right here.
2: Everywhere you go, whether it's in the San Fernando Valley, Hollywood, downtown LA, it has not gotten any better over the last 4 years. And let's not forget, when Karen Bass ran for mayor against Rick Caruso, she promised she would end street homelessness by the end of her first term.
5: If you're feeling down, if you're feeling blue, let's get help for you.
2: Instead, the numbers are about the same. The only difference is Karen Bass's buddy, her appointed chair of LASA, Dr. Valicia Adams-Kellum, is no longer working there to fudge the numbers.
1: Here's something else that we learned. It's not the high cost of housing that's causing people to live on the streets. How do we know this? Because the people living on the streets aren't from Los Angeles. They're from other places. Listen to this. This is from Kenneth Schrupp, who's a reporter over at City Journal. He said, quote, I surveyed over 200 LA homeless for City Journal in May, finding the majority are not from our city, many of whom were doing drugs as I talked to them. Homelessness is up in LA because the nation's homeless are attracted here by our tolerance of crime and open air drug use. Our permissive attitude about drugs is causing a bunch of broken people from around the country to move here because they know they can do drugs without the fear of going to jail. If you do drugs in other states, they'll arrest you. They'll cause you problems. You're going to have to show up to court.

0: And if you move to California, you can do whatever you want, wherever you want, and the cops are told by the electeds to look the other way.
1: You've got two things going on at the same time. You have the drug tourism that you just talked about, which we also have corroborated by all kinds of anecdotal evidence in the Tenderloin in San Francisco. And remember when Alex Villanueva did the census of all the people living on tents in Venice? You also have a whole bunch of shady rehab facilities who advertise on late night television in Ohio that, hey, if you've got an opiate addiction, come to California. You qualify for 30 days of Medi-Cal. When then, as soon as those 30 days run out, they put you out on the street with no return ticket home. So we are attracting the nation's drug addicts all day long. And the epicenter of all of that is Los Angeles.
0: We are the Carnival Cruise Lines of states, and we've become a loser magnet.
1: Listener, Twins Mommy for Life. I love these usernames. Drugs and free stuff. The California way, Richard writes in, here, drug diversion means getting you into drugs. Margie writes in, I work downtown and won't leave my office. I arrive, I work in the office, and I leave. And we know all kinds of stories who people who work downtown that will not go out for lunch. They have to order DoorDash because they do not feel safe.
0: I love the fact that downtown LA has turned into working at the American Embassy in Saudi Arabia.
1: I've been walking through a beautiful downtown all week. It is almost the exact opposite of downtown LA. It is clean, you can get places, and everyone's having a good time. Downtown LA is a hellscape.
0: And there's even Blue Jays where you are.
1: There are. Which I learned something the hard way. If you're in downtown Toronto and it's a Jays game day, you're not getting into any bar for happy hour. I'll try my butt luck today, see if I can get one of those $9 Aperol spritzes. For more, here is Fox 11 in Los Angeles. And you guessed it, usually the star of our A-blocks, Matthew Seedorf.
2: An alarming number revealed by a Fox 11 exclusive investigation, according to multiple inside sources.
1: Guy had a little muffin top.
0: Yeah, no kidding. Too many carbs at the homeless shelters.
2: Familiar with Los's latest homeless count, the number of people living on LA streets is up roughly 3.5% from last year.
3: I think it's more.
1: And that's, by the way, Seedorf updated this via Twitter earlier today. That's the overall number, but the unsheltered number is up about 8 to 10%, which is the same number Karen Bass said it was down. So it hasn't changed. And anyone that lives here will tell you it hasn't changed.
0: And you also have to assume that to a certain degree, they're cooking the books because we always catch them doing this. That's what she did with the after action fire report to try to make herself look better. So if there was some books cooking going on here, and it was so bad that they couldn't hide the fact that the number is going up. Imagine what the real number is.
1: It would not be impressive.
4: You think it's more?
3: Right.
4: What makes you think that?
3: I see it all the time.
2: After two straight years of reported declines, sources tell Fox 11 this year's count is expected to climb back to around 2024 levels when it's released Friday.
1: I love, and look at the numbers right there that's on this chart from Lhasa. And remember that these were the numbers that Karen Bass was touting as her doing a great job, spending $1 billion a year to get the number from 45,000 to 43,000. And John, what else do we know specifically when you're talking about numbers in the thousands of the homeless population? These numbers could go up or down based on how many of them die of overdoses in MacArthur Park on a daily basis.
0: Well, what's the number? Seven of them die per day on the streets?
1: Yes, seven.
0: Okay.
1: So let's all open up our trusty calculator that your math teacher said you would never have a calculator in your pocket. Turns out we do. Seven times 365 means every year, we're losing around 2,500 of these people.
0: Which means the homeless population is gaining by more than seven per day, every single day.
5: I'm definitely concerned. We've been concerned over the last year that the numbers might go up because of the cuts we've experienced in other...
1: No, no, no, no, no.

0: Hey, let's just take this argument here for a second and explore it. She's going to blame this on Donald Trump. She is going to say that the Trump administration is the cause of California's homeless population or LA's homeless population going up. There are 50 states in the union. Why isn't it going up in other places? Why isn't it going up? Take West Virginia, for example. West Virginia is a state with a lot of poverty. That is the heart of Appalachia. Why is it that the streets of Charleston don't look like the streets of LA? Why is it? Because if poverty and the high cost of housing and the high cost of living is driving it, wouldn't you assume in a place like that, it would be a massive problem? But when you look at the other states, the homeless population is going down. It's going up in California. This is a state problem. It's not a federal problem.
1: Changes. Last week, Mayor Karen...
2: Notice how she also blamed cuts from the state. Yeah, sure, Karen.
1: Bass warned funding reductions to WASA following scrutiny over spending and management could impact progress.
2: And this is funding that was cut from LASA at the state and federal level and the county divesting from LASA because the LA Homeless Services Authority has no receipts for where the billions of dollars have been spent. And Karen Bass was fine with that.
0: And by the way, this is also her trying to stick some of the blame on the county because it was the county that was upset at LASA, specifically Lindsay Horvath.
2: When Lindsay Horvath thought she might run for mayor, that was going to be one of her big sticking points. And then let's not forget the also complete lack of success in Karen Bass's signature program, Project Inside Safe, which has pretty much kept maybe 3,000 people in motels indefinitely for the last 3 years, very few of them getting, quote, permanent supportive housing, which is a whole crazy term in itself, and a lot going right back to the streets, 40%, to which she says, well, that means 60% are still in the motels. And how expensive are these motels? Here's the numbers, and these came from Monica Rodriguez of the LA City Council. $17,000 per bed per month is how much we spend on those motels. $17,000 a month for a motel bed. How does that make any sense?
0: And don't forget about the fact that the homeless destroy these motels. They light them on fire. They turn them into homeless encampments. They turn them into squalor. And then the city is on the hook to repair them when the homeless move out.
2: Richard writes in on YouTube, LASA are experts at cooking books while others cook meth.
3: I don't listen to numbers. My eyes are better than numbers.
4: I've seen a lot going on within the streets that has helped people get inside.
2: Was that lady in the background smoking a crack pipe?
0: Yeah, she looked like she was high as a kite.
2: Oh, boy.
1: This block on South Hope Street highlights the homeless crisis, where several buildings have caught fire, many people think from squatters.
5: These are nuisance properties, right? And there's not enough inspectors, there's not enough funding of these programs.
1: Fresh plywood already ripped from one of the entrances.
2: Seriously, what is LA's $15 billion budget go to? Because it seems that nothing gets served for any of the constituents for pretty much everything. The infrastructure is crap. We do not have the staffing to enforce our laws. The fire department's underfunded. Where is all the money actually going?
0: I honestly don't think it would look any different if we spent $0 on the homeless.
2: You know, for a long time, LA spent $0 on the homeless, and it didn't look like this. In fact, you can correlate Measure H in the county and Measure Triple H in the city. When we decided to double tax ourselves to solve this problem at the city level and the county level in 2016, almost has a direct correlation with the rise in homelessness. And let's not forget, those taxes, which were championed by then-Mayor Eric Garcetti, said, we will end homelessness in 10 years. Well, it's 10 years later.
6: I received things on both ends.
1: while Martine digs through burned rubble for metal to recycle.
6: Reciclando.

0: buscando fierro, metal.
1: As LA prepares for Friday's release.
2: Okay, in case you wanted a less Spanish lesson for today, metal in Spanish is metal.
1: The numbers may be changing, but scenes like this.
2: Yeah, she's definitely smoking a crack pipe.
3: That's what we thought.
1: Haven't.
4: Downtown, we face the brunt of it.
2: Wait, did she just kiss the pole?
3: Yes, she did. I'm sure after a very lively conversation that she had with it. Maybe even a Lincoln Douglas style debate.
2: Let me just rewind this for a second.
1: Release, the numbers may be changing, but scenes like this haven't.
4: Downtown, we face the brunt.
2: She kissed a dirty downtown LA pole after smoking a crack pipe. These are the kind of things why we had to include a video element to the show.
3: And the pole didn't even take her to dinner and a movie.
4: None of it. Downtown is, the heart of the homelessness crisis. We need help. We need more resources. We need to do bigger things.
2: I don't think we need more resources.
3: No, I think we need less resources.
1: Mayor Karen Bass just sent us this statement saying for 2 years straight, we drove down homelessness by historic margins. But
2: No. That's when her buddy was in charge and they could cook the books.
1: But as expected, last year, our efforts ultimately couldn't keep up with policies and funding cuts on the federal and state levels. This crisis was ignored by city leaders for decades. It's only now that we've seen a historic decline.
2: No, it's up again. What are you talking about?
3: What a profile and courage. I did great things by reducing homelessness for 2 years. But now that it's on the upswing, it's the state that's at fault. It's the federal government that's at fault. It's the prior administration that's at fault.
2: To quote Lindsay Horvath, doesn't sound like locking arms to me.
1: I will never stop fighting until no Angelenos are sleeping on our streets. Sources say that this report is also going to be broken down by city council district. Some districts saw that increase. Others saw a decrease. We're live tonight downtown. Matthew Seedorf, Fox 11 News.
2: Johnny, I've said it once and I'll say it again, and I can't believe it every single time I say it. Karen Bass is the worst mayor Los Angeles has ever had, and that's saying something coming from this jackass.
5: I give him the full face.
3: I have lived in Southern California my entire life. Never in the city of LA. I've lived in LA County. I've lived in neighboring counties. I currently live in Riverside County. I'm a fourth generation Angeleno. My family's been here since the 1800s. I have never seen this city in this bad a condition before in my entire life. When I talk to my relatives who have lived here for generations and ask them the same question, they give me the same answer. They have never seen the city this bad before ever. I know there's a lot of people who come here from other states, from other countries, and they can't compare it to anything because they just know what they see with their eyes. I'm telling you right now, the city has never been this dirty. There's never been this much trash. There's never been this many homeless encampments. There's never been this many people living on the streets. It is appalling what these people have done to it. And by these people, I mean Karen Bass, Gavin Newsom, and the Democratic Party. So here's my question to you at 800-222-5222, 1-800-222-5222. For those of you who have lived here a while, have you ever seen LA this bad before in your life? I'm curious to find out if it's just me or you feel the same way. 800-222-5222, 1-800-222-5222. 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

0: A little extra cash at the beginning of the school year. 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
14: It'll be the hottest day of the week today. The heat wave assaulting Southern California hits its likely peak today with triple-digit temps expected in many parts of Los Angeles. Highs could go up to 105 in the valleys and inland areas. A heat advisory is in effect through Monday night. The Dodgers head to the White House today to celebrate their 2025 World Series championship. Shortstop Mookie Betts is skipping the ceremony to spend time with his family. He says his absence isn't politically motivated. The Dodgers beat the Toronto Blue Jays in 7 games last fall to capture their 9th world title. And things got unbearable at a San Bernardino County office in Crestline yesterday when a black bear opened the door and just walked in.
15: Sure enough, it's a full-on bear just right in our main office.
14: Jocelyn Bryan, office manager of the county water office, says it was scary but wonderful. The bear left on its own and no one was hurt. That's the latest. I'm Rich Cassone.
4: In Highland Park, on the way 10 southbound near Avenue 64, we've got a new accident blocking lanes. It's going to be stop and go from Bridewell Street. In Pacoima, we

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0: All right, let's go to the phones. According to a new report, there are more people living on the streets in LA. No surprise there. But it is part and parcel what we see and experience on a daily basis in Los Angeles. I have never seen the city in this bad a condition before in my entire life. What say you? Let's go to Linda in Beverly Hills. Linda, hello.
1: No, Linda.
0: All right.
1: Linda went bye-bye.
0: Let's go to Deb in Santa Monica. Deb, welcome.
2: How are you doing?
0: Here's
2: my gig. Can you hear me?
0: Oh,
2: good.
0: Yeah.
2: I've been here. I was actually born and raised in California. I've been in L.A. since the late 70s. And I have to tell you, I find it as appalling and disgusting as you said. And so disgusting and so appalling that I am now getting out of California. I feel pushed out. Not by my own volition. I feel pushed out by the filth and the crime and just the crap and the way this whole city is run. So, yes, unfortunately, I feel like it's time to go. I feel pushed out.
0: Where are you going to go?
2: Well, yeah, that's another story in itself. My daughter's in New York, so obviously I'm not going there either. And we actually are looking Tennessee and South Carolina. I mean, there's some small towns that seem much more appealing at this stage. I don't know that I want to completely. I was born and raised up north, so I have property and stuff up there. So at some point, I may come back. This depends on how it unfolds here. It's pretty crappy, and I don't see anything happening in the near future, to be honest with you. I think it feels too far gone.
0: All right. Thank you for the call. I appreciate it. Let's go to James in Ventura. James, hello.
3: How's it going? I am a private building inspector. I work for different, primarily jurisdictions, sometimes the state of California, et cetera. I've had a chance to work all over Los Angeles over the years. And I finally told my company, I said, I can't work down here anymore. About 6 years ago, I ended up purchasing a handgun just to keep it in my truck, just in case. And I've just seen it just, you know, drive by freeway on-ramp and just more and more and more, you know, not only the people there, but just the debris that piles up. And, you know, these anti-litter campaigns, yeah, give me a break. But I thought for a while.
4: Give a hoot, don't pollute.
3: What's that?
4: Give a hoot, don't pollute.
3: Yeah, right. Years ago, I thought L.A. might change. I was on a project downtown, and downtown seemed to be reinventing itself and coming out of the ashes. But, man, in the last 7 to 8 years, it has just spiraled down. And the biggest thing is, I think, is when they legalized marijuana and basically legalized getting high in the streets and no consequences, the worst thing you can do for an addict. I've got a long time in recovery. Every addict I know in recovery says that's the worst thing that's happened to our addiction problem.
0: I couldn't agree with you more. Our permissive attitude about drugs has attracted everyone in the country who wants a place to live in where they know the government won't bother them if they kill themselves on the streets with their drug addiction. And we're not helping those people. We're not helping the people who currently live here. And we're making the state look like a toilet in the process.
3: It looks like a third world country. And, you know, being homeless in California is not that bad. Hell, I pay $80 a night to camp. And, you know, these people living in the riverbed.
4: Make sure you hit that dump button, Josh.
0: Thank you for the call, sir. I appreciate it.
4: You know, that went out over the video feed. There's no way to dump that. Just another interesting thing to think about in the world of live radio calls.
0: Well, the caller raises a good point, though, because I lived here during the 90s. When Dick Reardon was elected mayor, this was after the LA riots, and the city went through a really rough time. And Reardon ran on the platform of Dick

0: Reardon tough enough to turn LA around? And oh boy, did he. And he put in Staples Center in downtown LA, moved the Lakers from Inglewood to downtown, moved the Kings from Inglewood to downtown. They put in LA Live. They put in the Disney Concert Hall. All of these chefs were falling all over themselves to open up restaurants in downtown LA. You look at what happened in Venice and in Hollywood, areas that were gangland in the 1980s, and people wouldn't go there, and they became safe, and they became desirable, and people wanted to live there, and people wanted to dine there, and people wanted to be entertained there. Tourists wanted to come visit and see these places. Areas like Echo Park that used to have gang injunctions suddenly was the spot that people were wanting to build million-dollar homes with amazing views of downtown LA and the basin. And we took it for granted. We thought that it would always be like that, that we would always be optimistic, that we would always see the future as something that would produce better things for Los Angeles. And then the caller was right. We started decriminalizing drugs, and we started attracting every druggie in the country to move here. And these areas that were once safe and desirable became areas that any sane person would avoid. And that's what we ended up with. And now, instead of going back to what worked in the 90s, we're pedal to the metal in the opposite direction. And we have two candidates for mayor who have no clue what they're doing. In fact, one of them wrecked the city, and the other one wants to wreck it even more than the old one did.
1: No!
0: Let's go to Chris in Bellflower. Chris, hello.
2: Hey, John. Hey, Randy. Randy, keep your hand hovering over that button.
3: I'm in Toronto. I don't have a button.
2: All right, I'll try to keep it clean. I work in Bellflower. I've lived in Gardena and Long Beach my entire existence. And about 11 o'clock in the morning on Lakewood and Imperial, yesterday or day before yesterday, right in front of a Chick-fil-A, this guy was rolling in his wheelchair. I was at a stoplight, so I couldn't help but, you know, look. He stood up from his wheelchair, pushed it back a foot or two, didn't cop a complete squat, but just slightly bent his legs, pulled his pants down, unloaded right there on the asphalt, pulled his pants back up, sat back in the chair, and rolled away right over it.
0: Oh, my. Well, I guess he took his probiotics.
2: Yeah, unbelievable. I've never seen anything like it. And we're not talking the middle of the night in the downtown L.A. We're talking morning hours in a relatively crowded area of Bellflower. It was the most disgusting, amazing thing I've ever seen in my life.
0: Well, good luck moving any chicken in that environment.
2: Exactly. All right, guys, just wanted to share that with you. And, yes, it's going downhill quicker than it ever has in the past.
3: All Everyone right. eating lunch right now is very glad you shared that story.
0: Let's go to Henry in Burbank. Henry, hello.
4: Hey, Randy and John, I met you at the 5K or 10K for Union Rescue Mission. It was actually doing something to fix this problem, unfortunately. Fortunately, they are. But I've lived here since the late 80s, and I'm nostalgic now for Villaraigosa, which is sad. Because he was completely corrupt, but the city sort of functioned. And I don't see any functioning as a city anymore. And at the heart of it, I do believe addiction is the highest problem that leads to all the crime problems. And we're treating this problem through all these NGOs and everything else, who, of course, give money back to the politicians. We're treating it as a homeless problem, as a housing issue, instead of what it really is, which is an addiction problem. And it's depressing because it's a great city. And it's been ruined. And it makes me sad because my kids were born here, and I know they're not going to stay here. You know, and I'm not going to stay here. I don't know how much longer. But Burbank is still nice, but everything around it is, I won't say the bad word.
3: Thank you for that.
0: Well, I'll tell you, it's one thing if your city's in a bad place because you got hit by a hurricane or you got hit by an earthquake or there was some kind of act of God that leveled your town. That's what happened.

New Orleans. It happens sometimes. But in Los Angeles, we weren't hit by a massive earthquake. We weren't hit by a massive hurricane. Our problem is stupidity. Our problem is ourselves. We elect dummies who destroy the city, and then instead of electing people who will fix the problems that the dummies created, we elect dumber people to replace them. And then we expect there to be a different outcome. Well, that's not how it works. You have to start voting differently if you want this city to look differently, because the crowd that's in charge will not learn from their mistakes. The crowd that's in charge are ideological extremists. So the fact that their policies are producing more homeless people and not less will have no impact on what they're doing. If you're expecting Karen Bass to find Jesus on this subject and come out and say, Project Inside Safe was a failure and a waste of money and we're moving in a new direction, you're crazy. She's never going to say that. She's going to say, I need more money. I need more spending. I need higher taxes. I need to double and triple and quadruple down on everything that I'm doing that's producing human misery. That's what she's going to say. And the problem

0: It's the John Phillips Show. 800-222-5222 is the telephone number. 1-800-222-5222. If you'd like to email the show, you can do so at johnnydontlikeshow@gmail.com. That's johnnydontlikeshow@gmail.com. And Randy, you're monitoring the mailbag.
1: We've got another fine piece of AI-generated artwork from Mitch in Camarillo to describe LA's homelessness crisis. That's great. If I had to guess, he tried to put in the generator Barbara Ferrer, and that's what came up. Little tip, if you upload a picture of Ferrer and just say, put this lady in the scene, it works. I mean, it might scare the crap out of you, and people might start emailing us AI-generated pictures of Barbara Ferrer doing who knows what, but hey, that's what the email is for. Go nuts, everyone.
0: Barbara Ferrer kind of looks like Barbara Streisand in that picture.
1: That's probably what the AI was thinking.
0: Let's go to Nina in Pasadena. Nina, hello.
2: Hi.
0: Hi.
2: So, can you hear me?
0: Yes.
2: Okay.

0: 40 years ago, 1985, I was an intern with the Coral Foundation, and we were assigned to go work with a group of businessmen in Skid Row. These businessmen had finally become fed up with the handful of homeless that were sleeping in their doorways and driveways and causing a ruckus. So here we were, off and running. We started getting the LAPD involved, various city organizations, and here we are 40 years later, absolutely worse than ever, because as soon as politics and money got involved, it became its own machine, generating its own money and doing nothing to solve the problem. And yeah. I've lived in L.A. all my life. My parents, my grandparents lived in L.A., and I have never seen it this bad. I worked for 30 years with the city of L.A. and retired 10 years ago. And back then it was bad enough. And now I wouldn't even go into the city of L.A. anymore. I live in Pasadena. So, yeah, it's awful. The worst ever.
1: Well, in the old days, that crowd would not put up with this. But for whatever reason, the new crowd, especially the crowd that's in power right now in City Hall, they are perfectly happy to live like this. They are highly tolerant of encampments being everywhere, open drug use, crime, dirt, filth, graffiti, everything that comes with it. It doesn't seem to bother them. And I, for the life of me, cannot figure out why they're happy to live like that.
0: Well, the city lets them and they pay them for it. And the city council is comprised of ignorant children. These people have no business being on a city council. They don't even know how to run a budget, how a city works, nothing. It's ridiculous.
1: All right. Thank you for the call. Let's go to Scott Myers, who's running for Congress in Burbank. Scott, welcome.
2: Hi, guys. How are you doing?
3: I think he's in L.A.
2: Thanks for taking my call. Can you hear me?
1: Yeah.
3: Are you in front of a murder scene, Scott?
2: You know, I'm sitting outside a cafe in Burbank. My wallet's on the table. Not a care in the world about anyone grabbing it and running away. We don't have a homeless encampment problem in Burbank, Glendale, La Mirada, Beverly Hills, all these places. We have it in Los Angeles and Santa Monica because these policies are allowing. John, you guys had it right. It's a tolerance of drugs. People come here because we've got the best meth in the world, in the country. We have dollar fentanyl in MacArthur Park. It's $3 in Santa Monica. Karen Bass needs to do one of two things. She either needs to if this homeless count is up, and the official numbers are released, I guess, tomorrow, she's got two choices. She either has to resign, because otherwise she's going to usher Nithya Raman in. Either resign or cut bait. Randy, you had it right. Stop financing this thing. You know, 3 years ago, Reverend Andy Bales, who ran the very successful Union Rescue Mission, those graduates of that mission came out clean, and they lived successful lives. This is not a way that we are doing it in the city of Los Angeles to remedy this problem. We have such tolerance of drugs. Reverend Andy Bales said, if he were mayor, he would even bring in the National Guard, invite the National Guard in to get rid of the drug dealers, not the drug addicts, the drug dealers. One thing that Karen Bass won't ever acknowledge is the drug dealing problem. Whenever she talks about drugs, it's about rehab, rehab, rehab, rehab. What about those guys that are hanging out on the street corner waiting for the guy in the fentanyl stupor to come back to life to sell him another dollar worth of fentanyl? I mean, this is open. It's open. She sees it. Everyone sees it, but she won't acknowledge the drug dealing problem that has ushered in this absolute squalor. You guys are right. It's never been worse. And I don't know how she's going to get out of this unless she cuts bait, either by resigning or changing her policies completely upside down.
1: All right. Thank you for the call. Let's go to Kathleen in Rosemead. Kathleen, hello.
4: Hello, sir. Thank you for taking my call, and I want to thank you for all the things you say that are so true. You say them better than I can. But my family came here in 1900, part Native American. I was born the end of this month, 91 years ago, in Hemet. I've lived here all of my life. I went to school here. It was safe. I cannot walk in an area today that I walked in for years called Whittier Narrows Park because of the homeless and almost being attacked there. I can't go there anyway because it's $8 now to get in for 30 minutes of walk. So I lost both ways. But I have never seen such filth.
1: All right. Thank you for the call. I appreciate it. I'm up against a hard break. The Fix California Hour is coming up next. Don't you go anywhere.

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1: 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Could be crazy. This might get wild in here, dude. This is just about me being myself.
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1: 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I'm a professional. I'm here to interview and entertain you every week.
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6: Today's blistering heat in Southern California will bring the hottest temperatures of the extended heat wave that's predicted to last through the weekend, with triple-digit highs of up to 105 possible. Brian Lewis, a meteorologist at the National Weather Service, says we'll see warmer overnight temperatures too.
7: Especially like the coastal areas, right now the ocean water right off the coast is warmer than normal by at least a few degrees.
6: A heat advisory is in effect until Monday night in Los Angeles and San Diego counties. The Los Angeles Department of Water and Power is working to repair a small leak from the newly replaced section of a water main in West Hollywood.
8: Officials say pooling discovered on Wednesday night is the result of a pinhole-sized leak. Water was pooling on the eastern edge of the surface that crews backfilled after a massive sinkhole opened a week ago. The area of Sunset Boulevard was being prepared for repaving, but that work is now on hold so the leak can be fixed. It's unclear how long it will take, but the LADWP says it's still aiming to reopen the street on Friday. This morning, a water valve leak caused minor flooding on Santa Monica Boulevard about a mile away. Officials do not believe the two leaks are related. I'm Daniel Martindale.
6: Folks in San Diego dealing with foul smells from Mexican sewage have some relief in sight through a program that provides air purifiers. Bree Tennis has more.
9: After providing over 14,000 air purifiers, the program ran out of money in May and stopped accepting applications. Yesterday, County Supervisor Paloma Aguirre says the program has new funding and applications are open.
6: South Bay residents affected by Tijuana River sewage can apply for the relief effort program online. The California DMV and CHP are taking another look at what impaired driving means. A new study examines how marijuana impacts driving and how good police are at spotting it. It's the first major study on THC in driving in almost 40 years. That's the latest. I'm Rich Cassone.
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0: 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And if you still can't find it, email us and I'll be your direct concierge. We're doing this every single day. We've got a chat room. It is lively during the breaks. 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
0: Oh, wait, we can't hear her. Susan, are you muted? Hello. Let me see if I can help her select her microphone. Let's try this microphone here. Maybe that will work. All right, we're having our first guest technical difficulty.
1: Don't worry, Susan. It happens to me every single day.
0: Maybe we could do a mime segment. That'll work. Let's see. I can try this one. How about that? We're working in real time here.
2: No? I'm saying except.
1: There you are.
0: We can hear you.
2: You can hear me now? Okay, great. Great to be with you, John and Randy.
1: Well, thank you so much for stopping by today.
2: Absolutely.
1: All right. So Gavin Newsom has finally publicly acknowledged that he is considering running for president, although all of us who've been following him have known that for quite some time. And it seems like Gavin is starting to worry about certain things. He's acknowledging that there are certain things that are going on right now in the world that could portray him in a negative light as a candidate for president of these United States. One of the things that he is clearly worried about are visual images of empty downtown city centers in California, Sacramento specifically, which is the state capital. It is a city that is associated with Gavin Newsom, and a lot of the state workers work from home, which means if you're in downtown Sacramento at 5 o'clock on a weekday, there are tumbleweeds rolling down K Street because nobody's there. The sandwich shops are going under. The coffee places are going under. The longtime restaurants are empty and barely hanging on. And he knows that is an awful look for him. And he's so concerned about it that he's willing to go to war with the SEIU over that, which is something that he's been hesitant to do so far in his term as governor. He and the unions have largely been on the same page. But he is so worried about that, he's willing to go at it with longtime allies. He's doing the same thing over the wealth confiscation tax. What do you make of Gavin Newsom's recent activity in going at it with longtime allies because of this problem of California's condition being hung around his neck?
2: Well, he knows that in his budget that he's paying, you know, the rent on all of these buildings. They're government buildings. And during COVID, they had to condemn basically the Nancy Pelosi federal building in downtown San Francisco because they actually had to tell people not to show up to work because it was so dangerous down there. But he knows that a big chunk of his budget is going to these empty rooms, and it's hurting the economy downtown, and those business owners are upset. And, you know, the remote work is not great for everybody. You know, it is not great for productivity in a lot of ways. You have a big debate going on about that. But the SEIU have backed him. They backed his Prop 50. So I'm sure they're saying, what gives? Because their responsibility is to the workers. I actually had a great story about that they're actually not. They're not looking out for all of the workers. They're coercing people into union membership, and we can talk about that as well. But yeah, it's a pretty interesting move on his part. But you know, they are honestly bleeding this budget dry, and with so many different services. Like I've mentioned, I've reported on the illegal immigrant services, the $1 billion the taxpayers have provided during Newsom's time in office for illegal immigrant services. And so he needs to come up with the money somewhere, and he doesn't like the fact that these buildings

0: are not being are they're empty, and it's embarrassing.
1: Are you expecting to see more friendly fire from Gavin Newsom in an every man for himself sort of way? And I say that because let's look at the big story in LA today, which is that the number of people living on the streets is going up, and it's going up dramatically. And Karen Bass was asked about that because she's in a tough reelection fight as mayor of Los Angeles. And she said, well, don't blame me. Previous mayors didn't do enough to fight homelessness, and the federal government is cutting the funds that are coming to LA. And oh, by the way, so is the state. Well, if you're complaining about the state cutting your funds, you're complaining about Gavin Newsom. And Gavin Newsom isn't going to like that. I wonder if we're going to start to see friendly fire between those two as they point fingers at each other and blame the other for the homeless numbers going up in LA.
0: Absolutely. And I think to your other point, I think you're going to see a lot of this going on because Gavin Newsom knows if he's running for president, he has to protect those Silicon Valley billionaires that are going to provide the funding for his campaigns. And he's doing that with a billionaires tax, even though he's promoting the billionaires tax, a national billionaires tax, so that California doesn't have to bear the full burden of having its tech titans fleeing and having, changing the economy along with it. But when it comes to this, yeah, I think that Karen Bass, you've seen this before with Gavin Newsom. He likes to deflect on homelessness when it comes, he said he's going to fix homelessness since he was San Francisco mayor, which is ridiculous. It's only gone up and spiraled under his watch. And, Karen Bass, and he's pushed it down stream saying, well, I've told these counties to build more housing for the homelessness. But as John and Randy, it's not a housing first issue. They liked that he's tried that for so many decades now, bought into this whole liberal mentality that if you just provide the housing for the homeless, it would fix itself. But look in LA, housing for homelessness is up 212%, and yet we still have an increase in homelessness. Yeah. So I do think you're going to see a circular firing squad coming up on this issue.
1: Let's move on to the alleged federal investigation into the business practices of the Newsoms. Because Gavin Newsom, who is the source of this story, by the way, claims that the Trump administration is trying to find ways to get him because he is a political enemy, and that's what the Trump administration does to their political enemies. Recently, Jennifer Siebel Newsom went on MS Now with Stephanie Ruhle and was asked about that. And Stephanie Ruhle correctly brought up the fact that this investigation did not start under the Trump administration. It started in the Biden administration. And she said, doesn't that blow your argument out of the water? And Siebel Newsom's reaction was, homina, homina, homina, homina, homina. I don't know anything about that. Moving on to Donald Trump as a bad guy. And I just don't see how Gavin and company continue to use that argument and have anyone believe them when the investigation was clearly started under the Biden administration. And not just that, but from a California whistleblower, from a California office. This did not start in Washington, D.C. This started right here in Gavin State.
0: That's right. Well, I think that Gavin Newsom is getting pretty nervous, and that's the reason why he went forward with that story. He wasn't in the news a lot preceding the fact that he basically disclosed that he was under investigation and then immediately started fundraising after that for that issue, saying, hey, I'm a target of Donald Trump, and this is a political weaponization issue, and on. But we all know that there was a lobbyist who was working with his former chief of staff, Dana Williamson, who was wearing a wire. And we only know that thanks to the California Post excellent reporting. So, the California Post is already changing the game. I'm proud to say I'm a contributor to the paper and to Christopher Rufo's team, Manhattan Institute. And they're getting inundated by real journalism all of a sudden, we have several open records requests out from the Manhattan Institute into Gavin Newsom's office, and so does the California Post, and we're finding all kinds of things about what the nonprofits, one nonprofit, and specifically Jennifer Newsom's nonprofit that called the Representation Project, and how it interacted with her for-profit side. Now, as I recall, John and Randy, I remember reporting on Michael Pack's, a similar investigation, a U.S. attorney's investigation from D.C. Michael, from the same exact issue, his nonprofit was interacting. Money was flowing in between the two to its for-profit side. He's a documentary filmmaker who Trump appointed to head the U.S. Agency for Global Media. Interestingly enough, he had to make restitution in the end. His for-profit side, I believe, had to pay his nonprofit back $200,000. So, you know, this is something that comes up from time to time. If you are going to create a nonprofit, it has to be for the public good, and it's subject to federal law. So we'll see what comes out of this investigation. But supposedly, you know, we know that Dana Williamson's colleague, probably former colleague right now, because she wore a wire for more than a year, and who knows what in conversation she picked up and who she talked to. We'll find out when the investigation is final.
1: You know, a lot of people pass around these emails that show four families running California, where it's the Pelosi's, the Newsom's, the Browns, and I don't know, the Gettys or whomever. Mm-hmm. And I think the working assumption is they're all ultra wealthy. They all have tons and tons and tons of money. And I don't necessarily think that's entirely accurate when it comes to the Newsom's. The way I see it, and correct me if I'm wrong, the Newsom's have access to money. They have it in their social network. Her family is rich. The Gettys have helped finance his various businesses and his political career. But it's the people around them with the money. It's not them with the money. Because a lot of people look at these allegations or look at these stories that are percolating and they go, why in the world would the Newsoms waste their time with a side hustle? They're rich. He's politically ambitious. He could be president. And I say, just because they're around money doesn't mean they have it. They have a very expensive lifestyle. The kids go to private schools. They go on luxury vacations. They wear the finest clothes. She's a movie star, for heaven's sake. We know that how they live. So I assume it costs a fortune to run that operation. And if you're not sitting on the billions of dollars in the bank, as they are not, then yeah, it does make sense why you would do a side hustle, particularly if you appointed the attorney general, who's the one who's supposed to be looking after these sorts of things. Rob Bonta is never going to blow the whistle on him. The oversight from the legislature isn't going to happen. Let's not forget what happened during COVID when he ruled us like a king and rendered the legislature to be totally irrelevant. They really haven't bounced back and asserted their authority as a co-equal branch of government. I could easily see why the Newsoms would do something like this if they think no one is minding the store.
0: Well, they did have to have her wealthy parents, who were Republicans at least at one point, who live in Montana, sign off on their latest purchase of their multi-million dollar home. I think it was a $9 million home, as Jen Van Laar has reported on extensively. So, yes, she's used to a very luxurious lifestyle and with her parents. And like you said, all this ties to Hollywood. You know, she had ties to Harvey Weinstein, too. And then she testified against him. But, you know, there's disputing on whether that was prodded or not, because, you know, the originator of the Me Too movement said she called her up and said, what can we do for you on behalf of Harvey's, Weinstein's? How can we make you happy? So, you know, she does run around in these circles. And I felt like the nonprofit, and I think the jury's still out on whether the nonprofit did break any laws or not. I don't know if she did it for money per se. I mean, she did collect more than $1 million from that nonprofit I reported. And I was one of the first people to report that in our book, Fool's Gold. But since then, the California Post has updated that number, and it's they quoted some people saying it's a disproportionate number to the her salary to the amount she brought in for that particular charity. And I don't think it's bringing in a ton of money, but she needed to have a platform. I felt like she wanted to have a platform so she could run for when he ran.

0: for president, which you knew he was going to or wanted to. And so why didn't she just join another nonprofit? Why did she have to have this? There's two nonprofits that she has. She has one for that promotes women on corporate boards and women in the workforce, sort of more equity. And then she has this other gender justice that's related to her documentary filmmaking. So if she wanted to promote more women in the workforce, I think there's plenty of nonprofits that already exist for that. But it is the documentary filmmaking nonprofit that I have the deepest concerns about because she's selling these documentaries to public schools to screen them. She's charging a fee to screen them. And I want to know, well, there's been a lot of scrutiny over whether the guidance from the Department of Education suggested or even did more to require these films, not require, but suggest. I want to see, that's what one of my open records requests is about, to see how persuasive or mandating they were on requiring her films to be screened in California public schools for a fee. You know, that's where I have my biggest concerns about this scenario because some of these films are, you know, if you take a look at them, which I have, they have some really indecent and some might say even pornographic material in them, and then they have this pro transgender ideology aspect of them too, and part of the curriculum of one of the films, which they have a gender-bred man where you have interchangeable gender identities, and so you know I have real problems with such a top-down indoctrination approach in our public schools.
1: Well, especially if she's profiting from it. I remember back when I was a political science student as an undergraduate, we all had to take an ethics class. And the way they explained it was you run for office, you get elected, you say, I want to spend money on my priorities. Okay, that's step one. Step two, I want to spend money on my priorities and I want to give the contract to my friend. Okay, that's fine. Step three, I want to spend money on my priorities. I want to give the contract to my friend, and some of that money is going to find its way back to me. That's when you go to prison. And it seems like if they went to step three, they could find themselves in a heap of trouble.
0: Yeah, why did, and that's the same issues that we have with this diaper gate issue. You know, why did they need a nonprofit who happens to be friends? The head of the nonprofit happens to be friends with Jennifer Siebel Newsom, and I believe sitting on the board, I will and do a fact check on that afterwards. But sits on one of her nonprofit boards. Why did Gavin Newsom had to go through the nonprofit? If you want to provide, if you really truly want to be the nanny state and provide diapers for newborns, then why don't you just give a coupon for to Costco to people to buy these diapers? I don't see why you have to run through it's always a nonprofit in California. Even Steve Hilton's new ad featuring him fighting the machine has a guy on with the you know word nonprofits, a hat with the nonprofits on it because I've done so much reporting this issue of you know this impropriety or ethics concerns raised by these nonprofits, including with Rob Bond and his wife. You know, there's a lot of smoke there too, or a lot of they got slapped with an ethical fine for securing money for her nonprofits, and I just goes, we don't need all of these nonprofits in California. It's like an extension to our government. When I was doing my reporting for the Immigration Illegal Services illegal immigrant services story for the City Journal, you would not believe how many nonprofits exist for illegal immigrant services in California. There's
1: Oh,
0: one
1: yeah.
0: for every minority. I mean, it's unbelievable and it's
1: All
0: mind-boggling
1: right.
0: when you go
1: We're
0: through
1: going
0: the
1: to have to leave it there. Susan Crabtree, senior national political correspondent for Real Clear Politics, author of the book, Fool's Gold: The Radicals, Con Artists, and Traitors Who Killed the California Dream and Now Threaten Us All. Available online at Amazon.com. You can follow Susan on X at Susan Crabtree. Susan Crabtree, thanks so much for stopping by.
0: Thanks, John. Thanks so much for having me.
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5: I'll give you the breakdown.
3: I want to tell everybody, obviously the Nelk fans know, yo, Steiny running it, I'm doing you a favor. So we'll see where it goes. Could be crazy. This might get wild in here, dude. This is just about me being myself.
5: Cap or no cap?
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6: One Night with

0: I'm Chris Jakimic. 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
2: Officials linked the cyclosporiasis outbreak to lettuce served at the chain. Placer AI says foot traffic to U.S. locations is down nearly 19%. I'm Michael Kastner.
3: That's the latest. I'm Rich Cassone.
4: Good news in West L.A. and the 405 South right at the 10. They got that crash cleared from the lanes, but your 405 South still going to be slow from Skirball Center Drive. Also on the 405 North at Skirball Center, got a report of a hit and run making its way to the shoulder. In North Hollywood on the 170 North right at the Burbank Boulevard off-ramp, I've got a report of that ladder still in the right lane. And in Costa Mesa, 405 northbound at the 55, a wreck in the right lane.
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20: I read this interesting story the other day, which was written by a colleague of mine, about why so-called, quote, admin nights are the new book club for busy adults. Now, I learned this is a term coined by journalist Chris Collin, who wrote about this life hack in the Wall Street Journal. An admin night is when people come together for a night, a fun night, while holding one another accountable to an assignment. The ones usually considered back burner tasks, the ones that you've been putting off. The person you choose to do an admin night with matters a lot, because that's your accountability partner. That's what one person told us. People love the social aspect because it can bring these boring tasks to light, make them feel more fun, and where you go matters as well. You need to have enough space and hopefully not too many distractions. And again, don't forget to leave some time for fun. I'm Dr. Sanjay Gupta, helping you live a better life.

0: 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And Randy, we're now on YouTube as well as your radio. 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And you can participate in the chat.
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0: 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We're having a lot of fun during the breaks. I've even got some AI-generated lounge music that we're hearing over and over and over again because people were sick of the silence. So we'll see if people start requesting the silence again tomorrow. We're having a lot of fun here, though. You can watch the show along with us. Watch us, and we all react to the news stories together. You'll talk to the people in the chat room. You might make some friends. You might make some frenemies. We're having a great time. So check us out. It's a lot of fun checking this thing out on video. And if you're busy because you're working or you're driving, well, it's available on demand too. So check it out later on. Although I don't think you can see the stuff that's in the chat. Luckily, the stuff that's said there disappears at 3 o'clock.
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0: Some have called it the 16th hour of this show, where John and I broke down Gavin Newsom's dirty diaper dealings. Hey, there's some alliteration for you. And that disastrous interview between Jennifer Newsom and Stephanie Ruhle. Watch it if you haven't seen it yet by going to youtube.com/@accountabilitypodcast. We're trying to get as many subscribers as possible, although I think we're going to have to lower our goal so I can give out that drop website sooner.
1: In the meantime, what do you say we make a couple of listeners very happy?
0: Well, we got lots of business to take care of today. Here we go. 790 KABC welcomes Revolution with special guest Skip Marley at the Pacific Amphitheater at the OC Fair Sunday, August 9th. Tickets are on sale now at packamp.com. But right now, caller number 9 at 1-888-790-5222 gets a pair of tickets to the show. And all concert tickets include admission to the OC Fair. Tickets furnished by the Pacific Amphitheater. Good luck dialing. Someone in the chat yesterday asked, why is it always caller number 9? Because that's how it's written on the copy.
1: All right. In the beginning of the show, we told you that the number of people living on the streets in Los Angeles is going up, at least according to the new count that's expected to be released very soon. Meanwhile, in Oakland, they're dealing with their own homeless problem.
0: The city of Dumpy has a very interesting idea coming out of Mayor Barbara Lee Speaks for Me. What if we paid the homeless to clean up after themselves?
1: Good luck with that.
0: It kind of reminds me of that program in San Francisco years ago where we paid people to not get shot at if they could show that they didn't shoot anybody and they didn't get shot. It had to be both. They got like $75 a month.
1: Hey, I've managed to do that my entire life. Where's my 75 bucks?
0: For more on what the city of Oakland is proposing, here is ABC7 in the Bay.
3: We've got to move in a new way to make sure that every neighborhood is safe and clean. And my goal is to make Oakland the safest, cleanest, and greenest city in the country.
1: Well, you better get a wand, lady.
0: I don't mean any ill will towards this comment, but 81-year-old Mayor Lee will not live to see that happen.
1: None of us will.
4: Oakland Mayor Barbara Lee hoping to give a boost to an initiative for cleaning up around encampments, drawing inspiration from a similar program in Portland, Oregon.
0: No, what you're seeing is not a hurricane. It's just Oakland.
5: We can't have nice things, but it's a nice place to be.
4: Lee's proposal would pay unhoused residents to clean their areas.
3: We're looking at out-of-the-box kind of solutions that are working in other areas to try to...
0: So do they get, like, paid by the garbage bag? So if they create more garbage than clean up more garbage, do they get a premium for that?
1: It's almost as if she hasn't thought this through.
3: Put pilots here in our own city to see if they'll work here.
4: The mayor first announced the strategy earlier this year and faced immediate pushback from city council. It went on to pass an ordinance allowing city workers to immediately sweep encampments without requiring alternate shelter.
6: The law here in Oakland is...
0: Always, Noel Gallo is in the safety vest.
1: He's like the village people. He's got a different costume for every appearance on the news.
6: Very clear. You cannot do an encampment around a school, a business, and a major neighborhood.

0: neighborhood area.
1: Have you seen the city? I think you can do all of that. Listener Rond 5377 writes in, this is now a Seinfeld episode. We need to hook them up to rickshaws. Listener Domlo writes in, out of the box, more like out of their mind. And listener D Proud writes in, would these areas be eligible for federal disaster funds?
2: Good question.
3: Councilmember Noel Gayo opposes the mayor's plan and says encampments are not only disrupting residents, but also local businesses.
0: I'm here with Economy Lumber, that it's a growing business. They're trying to rebuild it due to the fact that, you know, they had a major fire that was created by, we had homeless on the railroad side.
1: You know who you definitely don't want to have burned down by a homeless person? A lumber yard.
2: Very good point, Randy.
4: Process of rebuilding. We love Oakland. We want to stay in Oakland.
3: John Bacon is the president of Economy Lumber and says, well,
1: really? A guy named Bacon didn't go into food?
2: I wonder if he's a vegan.
3: They don't know exactly what the cause of the fire was. He says dealing with encampments is tough on business, citing hiring armed security as an example of an extra expense.
5: They needed armed security guard for a lumber yard?
1: It is Oakland. Let me rewind that part.
3: Tough on business, citing hiring armed security as an example of an extra expense.
1: Armed guard to protect lumber.
5: And not against the termites, against the homeless.
4: I don't know what the solution is. I don't know that I agree with the mayor is talking about doing. But really interested in solving that problem.
3: Those in favor of the mayor's plan say it will do exactly that. And the people we spoke with in the encampments agreed.
1: Whoa!
5: Wow, the high cost of housing really has that woman flustered.
1: Someone got a blowout.
5: That hair looks like 1980s Al Sharpton if he was electrocuted.
1: This is why we had to add video to the show. The audio description is only so much.
6: I think it's a good idea. I agree. I think they should have been doing it. And if they...
1: Okay, I'm not really sure. Is this man or woman?
2: I think you're going to have to see what's under the hood.
1: Remember when Maury used to do that segment? Totally politically incorrect. He'd bring 12 people up onto the stage and you had to guess, if you're in the audience, man or woman.
5: And then what was the big reveal at the end? Would they have to pee out a campfire?
6: Tend on start and to do it, they should do that as soon as possible.
7: Why do you think it's a good idea?
6: Because it's good for the community. It makes it look better. You guys might bring in more money if it's more cleaner.
1: Well, if it is more cleaner, things would be more better. That's Lee, an encampment resident who literally is living in a gigantic pile of garbage.
5: Okay, you said, is that a man or a woman? After hearing the interview, I'm thinking animal, vegetable, mineral.
1: Jeff writes in, what's hiding in that hairdo?
2: A lot of birds.
8: You know, this has really been an issue for the city of Dumpy. Excuse me.
2: Don't
1: if
2: do
1: you're
2: drugs,
1: not watching
2: kids.
1: If you're not watching the show right now, make sure you watch this feed later on, because it's special.
2: Quite a presentation.
1: It takes some effort to get some hair looking like that.
5: You think she just woke up like that, or do you think that that's the do?
1: I couldn't tell you.
2: I mean, it may catch on. I don't know. Maybe that's the way they wear their hair at all the hot clubs in Europe.
9: I said, hell no, baby boy. Let me get up on out of here.
1: Chris writes in, bedhead.
5: She slept on the sidewalk.
1: Are there any nonprofits that do haircuts for the homeless? I feel like this person could use one.
2: You want to send her to Jose Ibar?
1: That's got to be a lot of tangles to deal with. Oh, boy. Listener, leave it to Stevie writes, when James Brown and Maxine Waters had a kid.
2: All right, you got to get this off my screen. I don't want it to get frozen in there.
1: Oh, wait. Nope, we're not in break yet. Okay, there we go. I took it off the screen. Happy?
2: All right, there we go. The latest from the city of Dumpy. It's the John Phillips Show.
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0: It's the John Phillips Show. 800-222-5222 is telephone number. 1-800-222-5222. If you're watching us live on YouTube, make sure you hit that like button. That helps push us to a much larger audience. We'd love to be in front of as many eyeballs as possible. So if you're watching us on YouTube, make sure you hit that like button.
1: Yeah, we don't necessarily know how this stuff works, but that day where John put out the challenge to get 500 likes, the next day the show had the biggest audience it's ever had. We don't know how this works, but we're all playing along.
0: Here with an update on graffiti towers in downtown LA, Mr. Randy Wang.
1: The Tagger Towers are getting a facelift because somebody finally bought the building. They spent about $450 million, so they got it for a song, but it'll cost another billion to get it finished. And they say, starting today, they're going to clean up all the graffiti and put up razor wire so no one can get in there.
0: A realtor would call this a fixer-upper.
1: For more on this, we go to KTLA 5.
2: One of LA's most infamous eyesores, the notorious Graffiti Towers, is finally getting cleaned up tonight. The building's new owners have committed to removing the graffiti in the next 90 days.
3: This is encouraging news for neighbors who have been pushing for the change for months. KTLA's Haley Winslow is live for us in downtown LA with all the details. Haley, how's it looking out there?
4: It's slow, but it's going to take a few months to get all of
0: You know, you could use the same script that this reporter is reading right now in front of Tagger Tower in Boyle Heights.
1: It's slow. The only difference is Tagger Tower doesn't smell nearly as bad as Boyle Heights.
5: You can smell it right here.
1: Although it's not really that far from Boyle Heights either.
0: That's true.
4: This graffiti off, but at least it has started.
1: You can see the razor wire being constructed in the background. Doesn't it look like she's doing a hit from outside a prison?
0: Yeah, it looks like someone's about to be executed.
4: A very unexpected LA landmark, perhaps photographed as much as the Hollywood sign in the last couple of years by tourists driving by from blight to bucket list. The city now hopes that this eyesore becomes one of LA's biggest comeback stories. Gazing out across the skyline in one of the biggest and most desirable cities on the globe, to this. In the center of the City of Angels, an unexpected eyesore.
1: It really was the emblem of Los Angeles for such a long time because, as Imelda told us, the down-ass kids just did not like it.
6: The neighborhood kids, the down-ass kids don't like it.
0: Imagine being the guy that has to clean that up. Hey, honey, how was your day at work today? Oh, it was great. I cleaned up the graffiti on one floor.
1: Hey, he's got some job security. Although this may be a very Sisyphean task, rolling that boulder up the hill only to have it come back down.
4: The planned billion-dollar construction project Oceanwide Plaza stalled when the developer ran out of money.
6: We watched
1: the Chinese developer, who may have gotten the approval for this project by bribing one Jose Huizar.
0: Could be.
1: Remember when Huizar was in Vegas? And the pit boss at the high rollers table had to call the feds saying, hey, this guy's compromised.
0: How much do you want to bet he was an awful blackjack player?
6: Construction workers coming in every day. And then we watched it stop. And then we watched the graffiti. And that's when our neighborhood groups took action as much as possible.
4: What was supposed to be a luxury destination with homes, a five-star hotel, and shopping, instead became one of the city's...
1: You know, who wouldn't want a luxury living destination in one of the worst

0: neighborhoods in California.
1: No, I mean, look at that. It's the worst art I've ever seen. That building looks like the cleavage of a biker chick.
2: Most recognizable failures. The graffiti towers, an irresistible canvas, an internet phenomenon. Taggers climb floor after floor, covering more than two dozen stories with massive graffiti visible for miles. Thrill seekers base jump from the rooftops. A YouTuber stretched a slack line between two towers and walked across it hundreds of feet above downtown. Photographers flocked here to rack up millions of views. But Wednesday marks the beginning of a new chapter. A federal bankruptcy judge approved the sale of Oceanwide Plaza to a partnership led by KPC and Lendlease, and cleanup crews have already begun removing the graffiti that defined the skyline for more than 2 years.
0: They were finally able to start working on it because it took forever to get through bankruptcy court with this thing.
1: It's unbelievable that this was allowed to happen and nobody at the city cared.
2: The goal?
3: We decided early on we'll take it out as it was originally designed and complete it as quickly as possible.
2: By late 2028, locals can expect that luxury plaza just blocks.
0: Who's moving in there? Seriously, the rents for that are going to be what, $4,000-$5,000? I do not understand the appeal of living. I understand the appeal of living in a fancy high rise in a safe city or a really fun city, but downtown LA is neither of those things.
1: Could you imagine paying a fortune to live there and then you move in and then some idiot tags up your big window with your view?
2: From Crypto.com Arena and the Convention Center, and no more nonsense.
3: Our fencing with all of the barbed wire, razor wire on top. We have 24/7 security.
0: Someone is going to sue this developer over trying to hop that fence and cutting up their leg.
1: Boy, they have everything but a moat filled with alligators.
3: So we don't anticipate any more problems.
2: Those daredevils are going to have to get extra creative to break through that barrier. Now, the proud new owner has got the winning bid for $470 million. It'll cost them at least another $850 million to beautify it and make it the luxury plaza that it was meant to be.
0: And then when it gets tagged up, they're going to need to spend a whole lot of money to clean it every single week.
1: These people must be from out of town where they don't know how we do business here.
2: A couple of years ago, and you can expect that to be complete by late 2028, so after the LA Olympics. Reporting live in downtown LA, I'm Haley Winslow, KTLA 5 News.
0: So there you go. Taggart Towers has finally been sold, and the cleanup has begun.
1: I don't think I'd live in that building if you gave me a unit.
0: There's no way I would. I sometimes romanticize about the idea of living in a fun downtown. I'm having a blast in Toronto right now. I would love to get a condo in San Francisco if we can, you know, bump my salary by about 10 times. But there's no way I would ever live in downtown Los Angeles. I would live in downtown Long Beach. I would never live in downtown LA. There is nothing to do there, and it is right next to Skid Row, and it will never be safe.
1: And it's right next to all the freeways, too. And it doesn't matter what time of day you're on those freeways. Those freeways are as clogged as Rosie O'Donnell's arteries.
0: It's been a while since you took a shot at Rosie.
1: You know, she's back in the States now.
0: Oh, boy.
1: She had been living in Ireland. She self-deported. All right, we've got one more hour coming up on the John Phillips Show. Don't you go anywhere.

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1: I'm Haley Caronia. Love this country. Love all of you homies.
0: Your go-to place for the hottest button issues.
1: I have a message, and they're not going to like my take. Not illegal, by the way.
0: Cut through the noise and get ready to scroll through the chaos of

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0: 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Actual journalism.
1: Wow, I've been looking for something like that too. Who's the host?
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1: Wow, I've been looking for something like that too. Who's the host?
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3: Good evening, and thank you for joining us tonight. 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
1: Hey, what are you watching?
0: Wow, it's amazing. It's called NTD Evening News.
1: What?
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6: 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We're also on X at Johnny Don't Like, Facebook at KBC Radio and 810 KSFO, and Twitch at Randy Wang Radio. I have to share something with you that we just got during the break. So I consider myself fairly creative, and I'm starting to learn how to use these AI things, mostly to make silly pictures of John and I that we run during the breaks here on the YouTube feed. 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Like, I am getting pretty confident at image generation. I'm just starting to play with AI music generation, so we have music to play during the breaks for YouTube. 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Listener Tony is, by the way, is in Santa Fe this week. And listener Tony just sent us a very special video at johnnydontlikeshow@gmail.com. Listener Tony made his own video version of the California Crime Blotter intro. This is real. Well, it's AI.
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9: We couldn't make this stuff up if we tried.
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9: It's the California Crime Blotter.
6: I don't know how he did that, but that was pretty darn cool.
5: That was fantastic.
6: This audience is very creative. 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
5: Look at the comment from listener Casper in the chat.
6: All right, listener Casper, why am I not seeing that one? How far up is it?
5: Just a little bit.
6: Why don't you just tell me what listener Casper said, because I'm having a hard time finding it.
5: Nothing better after a week out of state than tuning in to the show and catch up on our daily roller coaster through the insane asylum.
6: Okay, I couldn't find it because I was looking for Casper with a C.

0: It's right there in front of me. We love having this chat room. Y'all are the best.
1: 800-222-5222 is telephone number, 1-800-222-5222. Republican Steve Hilton, who is running for governor, decided to begin his fall election campaign this week. And Randy, he chose an unconventional place to launch that campaign.
0: Steve Hilton launched phase two of his race for governor in Boyle Heights.
2: You can smell it right here.
3: You can smell it right now.
1: Bring a gas mask.
0: For more on this, we go to NBC LA.
4: Turning now to our Decision 2026 coverage, Republican gubernatorial candidate Steve Hilton kicked off his general election campaign right here in Los Angeles, and he chose to do it in Boyle Heights.
0: I'm going to guess he was upwind from the stench.
1: You know, this, I believe, is an excellent, excellent, excellent choice on the part of Steve Hilton and Gloria Romero, because this is an environmental disaster where the government dropped the ball and gave them the worst advice imaginable, which is to go ahead and breathe in the chemical fumes from that fire and you won't get sick. And of course, they all got sick. Newsom hasn't been there. Javier Baqueria, who used to represent this area in the Congress and the legislature, the state legislature, hasn't been there. So why not have your launch party there to remind the people of California how the ruling class has failed them?
4: Massive warehouse fire that's still impacting the community. Hilton says he chose that location for a very specific reason.
5: NBC4's Conan Nolan was at today's campaign kickoff.
0: Conan Nolan, by the way, who we feature a lot on this show, just celebrated 40 years with NBC4.
1: That's a long time. I think that's longer. Is that longer than Tom Brokaw?
0: Might be.
1: How about their legendary sportscaster, Arenthal James Simpson?
5: Studio with Hilton's message to the state, Conan.
6: That's right. Steve Hilton has a rough road ahead. He has to convince millions and millions of Democrats in California not to focus on the Republican in the White House, while at the same time telling MAGA-supporting Republicans within the state that he's a loyal supporter of Donald Trump.
0: And deal with bitchy Bianco,
1: who still hasn't endorsed him yet. The hell?
0: He's an angry guy. Also, very late to radio interviews.
7: It was the disaster that wouldn't stop. Last month's fire at the Lineage Cold Storage Warehouse repeatedly turning the skies of the eastern L.A. Basin black as night. Later, the stench of rotting food overwhelming working-class neighbors in Boyle Heights. That it was the responsibility of the city of L.A. and not the state of California didn't seem to matter. Republican gubernatorial candidate Steve Hilton thought it was a good place to kick off his fall campaign.
0: And, you know, just to point out, Steve Hilton was not only there yesterday, but he toured the site before. The current governor has not been to Boyle Heights. He is not anywhere near this disaster. And the other main opponent in this race, Javier Baqueria, could have brought a whole bunch of scrub pads down there.
8: Scrub it.
0: And he hasn't been down there. And this is his old district.
1: And Conan Nolan is an excellent reporter, but I think the way he framed that was a bit disingenuous. Yes, it was the city of Los Angeles that is at the top of the pyramid in terms of the failure. But let's not forget, there are other levels of government that have failed too. Let's start with the county government, because the city of LA does not have their own public health department. They rely on the county of Los Angeles for that. And it was none other than the fake doctor coming out of a crypt to tell these people to take big, deep breaths in of that smoke when that smoke was all through their neighborhood, when that fire was burning and burning and burning. How long did it burn for, Randy?
0: It burned for over a week.
1: Okay. The governor can declare a state of emergency. Those people who live in that area should have been evacuated. They shouldn't be there right now. They shouldn't have been breathing the smoke. They shouldn't have been breathing these toxic, disgusting, rotting fumes that they're living with right now due to the food that's still there and is not going anywhere anytime soon. But instead of acknowledging the disaster,

0: disaster that this is, Newsom just pretends like it doesn't exist.
1: For all of our AI friends out there, take a picture of Barbara Ferrer, put it in your Grok or your Gemini, what have you, and let's see what kind of images you create of her telling the residents of Boyle Heights that the black smoke was safe. Feature those all day long.
2: This is the symbol of Democrat failure. £85 million of rotting meat, the symbol of a rotten regime. And we are here to say,
1: everyone on the other side of the presser is wearing a mask.
0: Well, wouldn't you?
1: I mean, I know it's not great optics to be wearing a mask at your big launch presser, but I bet you everyone standing there wanted to.
2: Is enough.
3: Ever since Donald Trump won a second term propelled by support from working class and Hispanic voters, Republicans have dreamt of a permanent realignment that could make them once again competitive in California.
2: They think that they'll have the Latino community with them forever. They tell themselves they're the champions of the working class. They've abandoned the working class. They've abandoned the Latino community.
3: But then came the administration's deadly immigration raids, tariffs and inflated grocery prices, an unpopular war in Iran, and surging gas prices.
1: Wasn't that war supposed to only last a couple days?
0: Yeah, you know, if the Democrats weren't running on Israel and weren't running on rehabilitating Mao's image, if they were running on gas prices in Iran, they'd probably be way ahead.
3: America has turned on the leader of Mr. Hilton's party.
4: And it is just very clear at this point that Donald Trump is hitting new lows in his polling data.
2: You can hate Trump.
1: What's with the clapping?
0: I don't know.
1: That's an interesting tick.
0: Trump, maybe they have one of those devices from the 80s and he's trying to turn the lights off.
2: It doesn't matter.
3: Maybe, maybe not. After all, just last month, the president took credit for Mr. Hilton making the runoff, implying his vote was being stolen before he threatened a federal probe.
5: This is they approved Steve Hilton. It was going to be 2 weeks. They said it. And then they approved him that night because the heat was on them, because they're cheating dogs.
3: Governor Gavin Newsom yesterday.
6: This is pathetic that anyone is defending.
1: I never noticed before on this angle, Gavin has a neck vein.
0: Does he?
1: When he gets real angry, it gets a pumping.
6: Of this madness, this madman on this topic.
7: Can I envision a call to the White House saying, listen, I appreciate your support. Please do not campaign for me in California.
8: No, I don't see it that way at all.
1: I mean, you wish that he would stay out of it.
0: Well, he wants the focus to be on California subjects, not on federal subjects. Baccaria is going to run on federal subjects and not California subjects because in a deep blue state, that's all they really have to do to win.
1: It worked for Gavin in the recall. It worked for Gavin in the reelection. It may work for room temperature IQ, Javier Baccaria.
9: Scrub it.
1: But it's not a done deal.
2: Bringing together a broad...
1: Hilton is arguably the best candidate that this side has had in many, many, many cycles.
0: Oh, he's much better than Brian Dolly. He's much better than John Cox. He's much better than Neil Kashkari. He is someone who comes from cable news, so he knows how to communicate with people. He's not going to stand up there like a bump on a log when they have a debate. He's going to bring the heat to Javier Baccaria. Now, in a deep blue state like California, whether or not that's enough to win is highly unlikely, but they're doing the best they can this time around. They have a decent candidate who's out there making the arguments in the places he should be in.
1: Listener, oh, look at this. Street People of Los Angeles is watching. Great Instagram feed. Baccaria will win regardless. He doesn't even have to campaign. Actually, he doesn't even need to speak. Yeah, probably.
2: Coalition for Change. That includes strong Trump supporters and it includes Democrats and independents who can't stand the president. But we can all agree that we need to fix California. That's what the campaign's all.
1: Hey, that's the name of our 1 o'clock hour.
0: That's right. He's appeared on this program many times.
2: About.
3: So we asked Steve Hilton, would he like Donald Trump to come to California to campaign for him?
9: kind of dodge that, saying that conversation has yet to take place.
10: Does he risk upsetting the president? Would that hurt him here?
9: Yeah, I don't know. I don't.

0: I think Donald Trump's spending a lot of time focused on this race, but again, Mr. Hilton realizes this is a fellow in Washington. It's going to be a referendum on him in the in the midterm elections, and he's lost this state three times by millions and millions of votes. So it's an uphill campaign for him.
1: Yeah, towing the line is always difficult.
0: Towing the line, especially with this guy.
1: All right, thanks, Conan.
2: So there you go, Steve Hilton in the second phase of his campaign for governor, launching it from, you guessed it, Boyle Heights.
3: There is no substitute to standing here and smelling it and seeing it yourself.
4: You know, I want to go back to something that Conan just said there, because what he said is true under normal circumstances. Under normal circumstances, the party out of power benefits in a midterm election, especially in the sixth year of a president's term, because people are starting to get tired of them. People are ready to move on to the next one. You're a lame duck. You can't put your name on the ballot. And frequently, presidents get bogged down in their second term with issues they rather not deal with. And certainly, Iran has become one of those issues for Donald Trump. That being said, if you look at these primaries, if you look at these races that are going on right now, and some states, by the way, haven't even voted yet. Can you imagine that? It's July 23rd and you still haven't had your primary? I think Michigan hasn't voted yet. But if you look at these races, they're not running on Iran, gas prices, and Donald Trump. The focus, and I just saw an interview, I think it was the Democratic candidate in Michigan, the DSA candidate who is running against Haley Stevens, Abdul Al-Sayed, I think his name is. He went on with Jake Tapper, and it was about Israel. They're turning these primary races into referendums on whether or not the Americans should support the Israeli government. And then you look at what happened over the weekend. The Democratic college group kids had their convention and they brought in Hassan Piker to be the speaker. And he was rehabilitating the image of Mao. That's what he decided to do. And they're talking about all of these subjects. The guy in Texas talks about transgendered issues all the time. They're talking about subjects that do not benefit them. It would be a very simple campaign if they just hammered them on two or three things and people getting tired of the president, people getting tired of someone who's just been in office a long time, they would probably have a big victory this November. I'm starting to think that they may not get that. I'm starting to think that they might win. They might pick up seats. I think that is highly probable. But I don't think it's going to be this big sweep that they're expecting because they're not running on the subjects that benefit them the most. They're running on these boutique issues where the very left wing of the Democratic Party, they get all worked up over Israel. They get all worked up over what's going on in Gaza and the Middle East. But I don't think the average person spends a whole lot of time thinking about that. I think they do in their primaries. I think they do in their party. But outside of that, I think you aren't talking to the average Joe. And they're going to have to figure out a way to recalibrate once these primaries are over. The problem is going to be if they lose these primaries, if the DSA, like what happened in LA in the mayoral election, if the DSA candidates make it to the November ballot, good luck controlling them because they aren't what you would regard as a partisan Democrat, a party person who's going to listen to the party and do what the party tells them to do. They're going to do their own thing. And those people care about Israel and Gaza. And those people believe that Mao was a good guy. And those people care about the transgendered subjects. But that's not something that's going to motivate the average person who's on the fence about whether or not they're going to show up and vote or not to come out and vote for them. It seems like a really squandered opportunity. Now, as a Republican, I'm happy about it because they're not playing their strongest hand. But if I'm a Democrat,

0: 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Whether or not they have the ability to do that, I don't know. It's the John Phillips Show.
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10: All right, we've got 30 more minutes to go. 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
1: Gas keeps going up. The average price of a gallon of regular in California hit $5.57 today. That's 3 cents extra since yesterday. In just a week, the cost of a gallon is up 17 cents. An Oakland City Council member was assaulted and robbed in her office. In an announcement made today, the office of Oakland Council Member at Large Rowena Brown said the assault happened Saturday night in Oakland. She's now recovering after seeking medical treatment. They said the suspect was previously known to her and was taken into custody. Taco Bell is selling lettuce-free enchiladas for a buck as it deals with slumping sales after it was linked to the nasty intestinal

0: illness, cyclosporiasis.
1: Taco Bell has taken a significant hit after officials linked the cyclosporiasis outbreak to lettuce served at the chain. Placer AI says foot traffic to U.S. locations is down nearly 19%. I'm Michael Kastner.
0: That's the latest. I'm Rich Cassone.
2: In Rancho Cucamonga on the 15 northbound after Sierra Avenue, got that crash in the center divider area. Still slow from Summit. Pasadena, 134 westbound before San Rafael Avenue. Got a stall trying to clear from the right lane. In Elysian Park on the 110 northbound, connector to the northbound 5. Got that accident in the left lane. It's slow from Stadium Way. And in Pomona, a reminder, 71 northbound closed between Mission Boulevard and Holt Avenue till 3.
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1: So before the break, one of our listeners suggested that I try to update one of the images we made for today's show, which involves the people painting the curbs red for reasons in Sacramento. And they thought that the image of John and I dressed up as Batman and Robin could be improved. So let me actually show you how I create all this nonsense. I spend way too much time on this. But let's go into my Google Gemini window. So I start with a picture of John and I, and then I put in the prompt. I usually want it to be widescreen so it fits on the thing. So I say, scene 16x9. These guys are parking vigilantes dressed like Batman and Robin painting curbs red in Sacramento. Large text, parking vigilantes. And it came up with that. Then, during the break, I asked it, keep the scene 16:9, add Katie Porter dressed as Batgirl.
0: Good Lord.
1: You can have a lot of fun with this, too, at Google Gemini or Grok. I like Google Gemini because Elon kept trying to make me pay for his, and I already pay him for Twitter. I'm not paying $30 a month to make

0: take these pictures. I do it for free on the Googles.
1: 800-222-5222 is a telephone number, 1-800-222-5222. If you're watching on YouTube, hit that like button. We're just below 200. Let's get it north of that before we sign off at 3. All right. We've had our first statewide study on how cannabis impacts California drivers.
0: And you might be asking the same question that I was asking myself all morning. Why do we need to study this? I think it's fairly obvious, the impacts of cannabis on driving.
1: Yeah, those cars pull into every single fast food drive-thru known to man.
0: It slows your reaction time. It makes you a worse driver. But there are plenty of delusional potheads out there, including me 10 years ago, that would say, no, it makes me a better driver. Now let me fill up my pipe while I'm on the freeway, which I used to do all the time. I'm lucky I made it here unscathed, everybody. For more, here is ABC 10 in Sacramento.
2: With marijuana now legal and far more potent than it was decades ago, the California Department of Motor Vehicles and the California Highway Patrol are taking a fresh look at what impairment really looks like behind the wheel. It's the first major study of its kind in nearly 40 years, and our team was given rare access inside the testing.
0: It's sweeps week. That's why they've got the fancy music.
1: How many of those cones are do you think are going to remain standing?
3: From above, it looks like a routine driving course. But this isn't training. It's research.
4: While alcohol is...
0: How much money are we spending on this study?
1: How many people in the California Department of Highway Patrol do you think volunteered to smoke the marijuana for this study?
0: Beats having to sit on the 405.
4: The most common substance identified in fatalities and serious injury crashes that are associated with impaired driving, cannabis is number two.
3: The California Department of Motor Vehicles is studying how cannabis affects driving in real time, something they say hasn't been studied at this level since the early 1980s.
0: But we all know what the result is.
1: Yeah, I don't think there's going to be any big reveals here.
5: 70s and 80s THC levels that users would have would anything from 1 to 4%.
0: Now, yeah, this isn't your mommy and daddy's tie stick.
5: Now, in California, we're seeing anything from 20 to 30% or even higher.
3: And officials say no other study in the country is doing it quite like this, combining real-world driving with advanced vehicle technology. About 300 people are involved.
0: Official 300 people are being paid with your tax dollars to study the effects of pot on driving.
1: Okay, I don't smoke pot. I've never smoked pot, so I don't know if I would be good for this study. But if I did take that driving test, stone cold sober, I still think I would knock down about 85% of those cones.
0: You would be the control subject in the study that... You can be stone cold sober and still be a terrible driver.
3: Say legalized recreational cannabis is creating new challenges for policing impaired drivers.
2: The study's goal is really to help better understand how cannabis impacts real-world driving and also test the tools that law enforcement currently has.
0: They really had a budget for this setup.
1: Yeah, no kidding. How many cameramen were involved in this story?
2: In order to identify those impaired drivers.
4: So what is it on the road that really degrades when people are too high to drive? And that could be useful for informing law enforcement training.
3: We went inside the actual study site. People you see here are with the CHP and DMV and are not participants. Cameras weren't...
0: I remember... In my early pot days, before I really knew what any of this stuff was, I was like, I got an idea. This is when I worked at 97.1. I'm going to take a brownie that I got at the medical shop for my glaucoma, and I'm going to eat it right as I get in the car. And by the time I get to Wilshire, it'll activate. Well, I didn't anticipate traffic. I'm not totally sure how I made it there.
3: permitted during live testing to protect the integrity of the research. Participants are medically screened.
4: Once that medical exam takes place, they then enter our smoking booth.
0: What do you think that exam details? Do they need blood? Do they need something else? Or something else?
1: I don't know, but I would imagine the room with the lava lamp is where they smoke the marijuana.
0: Okay, guys, that's a little on the nose.
3: Then randomly assigned into one of three groups. One group receives active cannabis with THC, a second receives a placebo, and a third receives no cannabis at all.
0: Wait, what's the placebo? Cloves?
3: After smoking, some drivers within minutes, others wait up to an hour before getting behind the wheel.
6: Okay, so this vehicle instrumentation captures drivers' inputs, such as how hard they're pressing the pedals and how they're turning the steering wheel.
3: While the study involves multiple agencies, the DMV leads the research design
1: now,
3: and...
1: They're using employees from the DMV for this study, correct?
0: Yes, they are.
1: And they're loading them up with drugs before they put them behind the wheel of the car and have them drive through the obstacle course.
0: Yes.
1: Okay. If you're dealing with DMV clerks, do you think that's the right population of people to use? Because typically the fingernails are so long, I don't know how that impacts your ability to hold the wheel, whether you're high or not.
0: How do you even roll a joint with those fingernails? Listener Marcos writes in, I work for the SFMTA and I was stuck in traffic yesterday at 3. The street was leading to the Bay Bridge and the 101 South. The aroma of weed coming from cars was unbelievable. You see it and you smell it every single day.
3: Analysis. The University of California, San Diego oversees the study's human subjects review, helping ensure participants are protected throughout the research. California Highway Patrol provides trained officers who conduct field sobriety tests. Unlike alcohol, there's no single roadside number that determines cannabis impairment. Officers also rely...
0: Yeah, but you know it when you see it.
1: So what do they do to prove someone's high on drugs? You just quiz them about Grateful Dead albums?
3: On behavior, physical signs, and structured field evaluations. CHP says this study is needed now more than ever.
5: We're definitely seeing an increase in cannabis usage in the state of California, obviously due to the passage. Some of the stats that I can definitely cite is in 2025 alone, there was over 8,000 drug evaluations that was completed. Out of that 8,000, over 3,300 had combined alcohol and or cannabis.
0: Oh, that's how you get the spins. Don't do that, kids.
1: Well, they're hitting the combo platter, huh?
0: Always a bad idea.
4: We have seen in California a steady increase over the past decade in the number of people who die on our roads due to drug-impaired driving.
5: Impairment is 100%.
0: And cannabis is only one of those drugs. There's plenty of people who are popping Zanny bars on the 101 freeway right now.
1: Oh, yeah. Well, you see that all over, and people do not regard that as drugs. You ever go on a plane and you have a middle-aged woman throw her purse down on the seat next to you, and the contents of that purse just fall out all over the chair? It looks like Graceland.
5: 100%.
4: There is a lot of evidence that cannabis-impaired driving is impaired driving and dangerous. So
0: we already knew that before the study started.
1: Yeah. What a waste of a PhD.
0: I don't know how much you spent on this, but you could have cut me a check. I could have told you with my 10 years of a study that I did that, yeah, it impairs your driving.
4: We can all do better on the road to be safe.
2: And researchers say a final report is expected within the next year and will go to DMV and CHP leadership as well as state leaders before being shared publicly.
0: So how many months are they doing this test where they're having people get high and drive the obstacle course?
1: Maybe all those DMV employees that were hotboxing as part of this story were the ones that came up with the idea that everyone's cheating on the test. You'd think if they were all smoking marijuana nonstop, they'd be less angry.
0: Listener Eric writes in, what a joke, a waste of money. Everybody knows pot plus driving and booze plus driving is a real recipe for disaster and jail.
1: Not for Dr. Jerry.

0: Scary Boss. Remember when he got caught driving on the wrong side of the road?
1: Oh, no. I don't remember that one.
0: Oh, yeah. Back in the old days, the Showtime era. Dr. Jerry Buss, PhD in chemistry from USC. All right. It's the John Phillips Show.
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0: It's the John Phillips Show. 800-222-5222 is the telephone number. 1-800-222-5222. If you're watching us live on YouTube, please click that like button. It helps us out a lot. State of California lives to regulate us all to death. You need a permit. You need government approval to do just about anything in this state. Well, unless you're selling tacos off the sidewalk, then you can give as many people hepatitis and norovirus as you want.
1: Scrub but it.
0: Everyone else has to follow the rules and pay the fees. Now, Randy, in the Bay Area, they're cooking up a new one that could raise some eyebrows.
2: Well, and this one isn't from the government. This is a fee from a landlord of an ADU that is renting out his accessory dwelling unit for around $3,000 a month. That is a lot of money. And saying, on top of that, if you, the tenant, are working from home, I'm going to charge you another $200.
0: A work from home fee?
2: Talk about nickel and diming. For more on this, we go to ABC 7 in the Bay.
3: Working from home has its perks. No commute, no office, but you are using...
2: You can do the show from Toronto and slam poutine 5 minutes before the show.
3: Utilities in your home when you were working.
4: And that has caught the attention of landlords, and one in the East Bay is charging accordingly. ABC 7 Eyewitness News anchor Cameron Bopp explains how much that will cost you.
5: An additional work from home fee. What are your thoughts on that?
6: Work from home fee?
5: Yeah.
6: No, I've never heard of that.
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5: An additional $200 a month if you're working from home. What are your thoughts on
2: this? 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If you want it to be $3,600, make it $3,600. This is nonsense.
0: And by the way, it's none of your landlord's business. If you work from home, work from the office, turn it into a sex dungeon, whatever. As long as you're paying the rent, that's all that matters.
2: Hey, OnlyFans counts as working from home. Someone's got to take pictures of those feet.
8: That sounds ridiculous.
9: Ridiculous, crazy. That's how renters are reacting to one Bay Area rental listing. But that's the exact charge in a listing for a newly built, furnished one-bed, one-bath ADU behind this home in Walnut Creek. 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It's this line that's turning heads. 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
7: Yeah, that's crazy.
2: Yes, I just had to update the title because I, for some reason, wrote Palo Alto, but it's Walnut Creek. My bad!
7: I think that's very greedy, I would say.
6: Expensive, to say the least, because I think the rent prices out here were already expensive.
9: He's right. Zillow data shows the average Bay Area rent is about $3,650 a month, roughly 81%.
2: Which, by the way, that's the same pretty much as what rent is in, like, the San Fernando Valley, where you get nothing.
9: ...percent higher than the national average. So another $200 is raising eyebrows.
8: I don't understand, like, how they would know. Like, is that something that has to be disclosed? Like, I don't know how they find out.
10: And while it might sound strange to some, and it's definitely not common for this quiet Walnut Creek neighborhood, I'm told there could be some logic behind the fee.
11: It's almost like a utility cost recovery.
2: No. Who pays their Wi-Fi on a graduating scale? It's a flat fee. This is nonsense.
0: No, this is just a way for someone to make more money.
11: Or environmental conservation fee.
9: Derek Barnes with the East Bay.

0: Rental Housing Association says if utilities are included, remote workers can drive up those costs, and the landlord appears to be disclosing that up front.
1: ABC 7 Eyewitness News here. Is anybody home?
0: We stopped.
2: It's Wilson from Home Improvement.
3: Yeah.
2: Bye. Tim Allen in there.
1: Bob. Here with ABC 7 Eyewitness News.
0: And called the person listing the unit. We did not receive a response. Barnes says because many ADUs aren't subject to the same rules as larger apartment buildings, owners may have more flexibility in how they structure charges like this.
4: You're not likely.
2: This doesn't sound like someone I would want to rent from.
3: No. No, this is a red flag. This person is going to be a horrible landlord. Do not rent that unit from this person. This is just the tip of the iceberg.
2: This is going to be that kind of landlord where it's the middle of winter, your heat goes out, it's freezing, and they bring over a tiny little space heater and say, will that work? Actually happened when I lived in Burbank.
4: To be aware of your usage of these precious resources if you don't see a bill.
0: Some renters say if the fee ever does catch on.
5: If my landlord switches to that method, I actually don't work from home.
0: They're like,
3: yeah, this landlord is the master of the house from Les Mis.
2: Ah!
0: Landlords may be the last to know. Cameron Bopp, ABC 7 Eyewitness News.
2: So there you go. Hopefully it doesn't start a new trend, but a landlord trying to rent out his ADU in Walnut Creek thinks that he can get away with a work-from-home fee.
3: Well, if you think about it, is that any more ridiculous than a hotel in Las Vegas charging you a resort fee?
2: It's probably where he got the idea from.
3: Because hotels are supposed to offer amenities. You go to a hotel. It's not like back in the old days when they had to advertise outside the motel that they had color TV. Everyone expects you to have a bunch of different options on a flat screen at your hotel. They expect to have an ice machine. They expect to have a pool. They expect all of those amenities. It's not something that you should pay an additional fee for. You go to a big hotel on the Strip in Las Vegas, those things are expected to be included.
2: Listener Kyle writes in, I'm a landlord. I would never disclose that. I just list the place for the price that I want. See what uproar that caused? That owner is dummy.
3: I'm with our listener. Well, when you think about it, if you really want to charge someone, you charge them extra if they have a pet, correct?
2: Yeah, and I don't like that either.
3: Can you charge them extra if they have kids? Because kids destroy stuff, too.
2: I would argue kids are more destructive than pets.
3: Yeah, but I don't think you can legally charge someone more money if they have kids than if they don't have kids. That would be discrimination. What about if someone's handicapped? They have one of those CPAP machines or something. Those take up a lot of electricity. So if you have sleep apnea, you have to pay a different rate. Dumb idea. All right, that's it for us today. We'll be back tomorrow at noon for another edition of the John Phillips Show.

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4: Today will be the hottest day of the extra long heat wave in Southern California. Temperatures could hit triple digits in many parts of the Southland. Parts of Los Angeles could see temperatures up to 105, where a heat advisory is in effect until Monday night. Brian Lewis, a meteorologist at the National Weather Service, says the extreme heat can be dangerous.
5: We do know that there are some physiological impacts.
4: The NWS uses a color-coded heat risk tool to forecast the potential level of risk. You can check out the current heat risk for your area on the NWS website. President Trump is honoring the 2025 World Series champion Los Angeles Dodgers at the White House.
6: It's truly a great, when you talk about a brand, it's one of the great brands anywhere in the world, no matter where you go. The Dodgers is one of the great brands, and certainly it's been enhanced.
4: It's the world champ's second straight visit, and in the Rose Garden event, Trump joked.
6: And maybe I'll see you again next year, I hope.
4: Dodgers manager Dave Roberts joined the celebration and said his team's just getting started.
7: We are going for a three-peat. We're in the middle of this season right now, the grind, so thank you.
4: The Dodgers won their ninth world title last fall, defeating the Toronto Blue Jays in seven games. The number of homeless in Los Angeles is expected to go up after 2 years of declining numbers.
8: That's according to KTTV, citing sources familiar with the Los Angeles Homeless Service Authority's annual point-in-time count. It would bring the city's homeless population back near 2024 levels. The report also says street homelessness in particular went up by 8% this year. LASA will officially release its latest count on Friday. Mayor Karen Bass is attributing the expected increase to federal and state funding cuts, rising costs, and a lack of services. I'm Daniel Martindale.
4: The California DMV and CHP are taking another look at what impaired driving means. A new study examines how marijuana impacts driving and how good police are at spotting it. It's the first major study on THC and driving in almost 40 years. That's the latest. I'm Rich Cassone.
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11: In Hacienda Heights on the 60 westbound before Hacienda Boulevard, they're cleaning up from that earlier car fire. The two right lanes are still going to be blocked. It is stopped from Fullerton Road. In the Cahuenga Pass on the 101 northbound before Barham Boulevard, new accident just reported in the middle lanes. It's slow from Western Avenue. In Elysian Park on the 110 northbound connector to the northbound 5, trying to clear that crash from the left lane.
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1: Welcome to the Guy Benson Show with Christine and Joelle. I am Harry Hurley, an honor today to fill in for Guy. And on a busy news day, we go right to the Guy Benson Show newsmaker hotline to one of the most respected criminal defense attorneys for decades in the state of New Jersey. And there's, as you know, we'll be talking a lot about New Jersey today, still this hour on the Guy Benson Show. We are joined by attorney John Zarek, who on two occasions spent time, I will call it in theater. He probably would say that he was just outside of that description, but very near Ukraine and has followed the Russia-Ukraine war as close as probably any other person in America. And we have visited on the Guy Benson Show with John in the past. It's a pleasure, John, to welcome you. Good evening.
2: Good evening. Good to be here, Harry.
1: Good to be with you, John. I meant what I said. You're highly regarded, highly respected as a great criminal defense attorney, and you have really spent a lot of time. And I should point out to the Guy Benson Show universe that John also established his own foundation and has contributed a lot of his own money to help the war cause. And of course, he is helping Ukraine defeat Russia. And I think because there's so many things going on, John, the war with Iran, economic issues, just everything, you know, life, at the speed of life that everybody's living, that sometimes an issue that's now in year five and well into year five can sort of get put on the back burner. But there is a lot of new news. Obviously, President Trump's approval for Ukraine to actually manufacture Patriot missiles is unbelievably important. Ukraine's role in terms of drone production and their other prowess. I mean, this is next level stuff, I think we're talking about. Give us an overview, John. Who's winning? Because it used to be, hey, we don't know who's winning. It's sort of a tie. I don't think that's what you're going to say now. Who is winning? What's the latest?
2: Well, the Ukrainians are winning right now. They are really knocking the Russians around in every theater. They just got the Patriot missile license from President Trump. Actually, he awarded that recently when he was with Zelensky, President Zelensky. And when he did that, I think most of us had the impression that he was doing something for Ukraine, but actually he was not only helping Ukraine, but also helping the United States. Ukraine is now in terms of cutting edge, the foremost weapons manufacturer in the world right now. Nobody can do what they do. No one has done what they've been able to do. They have 100,000 people working in the weapons industry, diversified work.

0: in homes and small buildings all over the place. They're very effective and extremely productive. So they are helping us. We have Ukrainian anti-missile munitions guarding United States troops and NATO troops in Europe, in the Middle East, and they have contracts, multi-billion dollar contracts, all over the world, really, to help other countries manufacture and to have Ukrainians manufacture for other countries primarily anti-drone technology and anti-missile technology. So they are really dominant at this point in the weapons industry. So,
1: hey, John, quick follow-up. The United States, latest data that I saw, and I think this is pretty accurate, that the United States can currently make about 600 to 620 Patriot, what they call the PAC-3, missiles per year. Obviously, because we're at war at several fronts, proxy war, supporting Ukraine against Russia, flat out at war with Iran. So plans are underway to scale up production. But with Ukraine now in the mix here, we can really up this a bunch, can't we?
0: The Ukrainians will soon be making a lot more. Again, they have people on the ground. Ukrainians are very smart. In the Cold War era, they were known by the Western intelligence agencies as the brain of the Soviet Union. And that sticks. They are very resourceful, very diligent, very hardworking, very brave. And they are the leaders in the world now on anti-aircraft munitions, anti-missile munitions, and attack munitions, too. So they're really quite incredible. I had the experience of, in the beginning of the war, we worked on the border under the protection of the United States 82nd Airborne. And then we, our crew, started making trips to the eastern battleground areas, two of which I've been on. And, you know, the spirits across Ukraine, especially with the soldiers at the front, who we had the opportunity to visit and supply with medical gear, are very, very high. You know, the spirits are high. The dedication is high. They're very confident. And at this point, they're winning the war. The Russians are in a horrible situation.
1: Now, John, and those just joining in to the Guy Benson Show, it's John Zarek, attorney John Zarek, who speaks on the issues of Russia-Ukraine at a very, very credible level. Are you surprised that this is well into year five? Is this something that you anticipated, or we just find ourselves here? Are we at the beginning of the end, the middle, the end? Where are we at in your estimation? I know it's a tough thing to ask, but what do you think about that timeline?
0: The war could end this year. The war could end within the next 6 months. It could, or it could take a year, but it's not going to take forever. The Russians are in very, very bad trouble. They simply can't defend against the munitions that the Ukrainians have manufactured and are employing against them. They're blowing up oil refineries. They're blowing up oil storage around every major city. In fact, Crimea, the line to get out of Crimea right now is about 5 or 6 hours long because everyone's bailing out. There's no fuel. There are terrible supplies with food, et cetera. Everyone's leaving, and Ukrainians are knocking off whatever's left of the Russian military there. So, and of course, we all know that the Russian Navy is at the bottom of the Black Sea.
1: Yeah, Air Force is demolished
0: so
1: as well.
0: So things look very good. The Russian economy is essentially done for. Putin would like to have a mobilization, like a broad mobilization of the economy.

0: economy, but by all credible accounts, the money isn't there to do it, and things are getting worse.
1: Attorney John Zarek visiting with us on the Guy Benson Show. John, is there any doubt in your mind that this ends only scenario with Ukraine defeating Russia? Clear victory?
0: Yeah, it certainly will end with Ukraine defeating Russia. There's, at this point, there's really, among the experts, there's really no way out for Russia. They can't afford to defend themselves now. They don't have, they've had mass amounts of anti-aircraft and anti-missile defenses destroyed, and they have no way of replacing those things. You know, they have no friends that can provide those things, whereas Ukraine not only has friends that can provide those types of munitions, but they can manufacture them themselves, and they're so good at that now that they are helping the United States, Middle Eastern countries, and their NATO allies. Everyone is depending on Ukraine to manufacture weapons and help them manufacture weapons. So they're very much in the driver's seat at this point.
1: We're going to take a brief time out. We're going to bring John back. There is much more. And I believe there's a Lindsey Graham, late Senator Lindsey Graham nexus here, where this could be game changing. We'll visit more on this important topic. It's a critical tipping point moment on the Guy Benson Show.
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0: 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Now, seeing my grandson out on the water, it means everything to me. 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
8: I'm the threat that's already inside the house. 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

0: Welcome back to the Guy Benson Show with Christine and Joelle. I'm Harry Hurley, filling in today for the great Guy Benson. Guy and team, thank you for the opportunity. We are visiting on the Guy Benson Show Newsmaker Hotline with attorney John Zarek, and we're talking about Russia-Ukraine war. John, with the passing of Senator Lindsey Graham, and for those getting to know John knew Lindsey Graham, had a lot of conversations with Lindsey Graham over the years, many years, going all the way back to the Senator McCain campaign for president. So a lot of experience with Lindsey, met the new senator, Lindsey's sister. And my thought is this. Sometimes when something tragic happens, it can bring people together, and there's a push to honor Lindsey Graham, who you know was as pro-Ukraine as any American, any person in the world that you could find, to honor him, pass the new Russia sanctions bill, couple that with the EU targeting the Russian banks, and the walls really close in on Russia. And you've schooled me a lot on this, John, that Russia makes money by selling oil. So if we pinch them and you get them from every direction, this thing ends even quicker. John, your thoughts?
1: Yeah, Russia is really what's called a dig and sell economy. They really don't make anything that anybody in the world wants. They really, anyone buy a Russian car lately? No, because the doors fall off or they arrive without an air conditioner. It's really junk, and the reason for that is it's so rife with corruption that Russia can't get a foothold to have really a good economy.
0: Is it fair to say if they can't sell their oil, they have nothing to sell?
1: That's right. You know, if they can't sell their oil, if we pass this bill, then we won't have any problem with Russia, because they won't be able to afford to do this war. And that's what we expect to happen. Now, you know, Lindsey Graham was working on this for years, this sanctions bill, and lots of people are saying that it should be a tribute to him. We should pass as a tribute. And we don't have anybody pushing against that.
0: Yeah.
1: And if we can get that passed, the war will be over very quickly.
0: John, you were the first to tell me that there was, I guess, what you would call an overhaul of Ukraine, its military.

0: very top brass. What do you think the reasons were for the change, and what does the change mean at the top?
1: Well, if you look at any major sports team where the management is really bright, they don't fool around. When things start going bad, they change personnel. They get new people in. They get new strategies. They are not sentimental about that. And that's the way the Ukrainians are. When things start going wrong or aren't going well enough, they move. And the latest move is Major General Mykhailo Dropaty. He was a hero in 2014 when the Russians invaded, just victory after victory after victory as a lower-ranking officer, and he's been doing the same thing throughout the years. He's got every major award that a Ukrainian can get, and he's very well-loved by the soldiers and by the individuals, the citizens. 43 years old, really a tremendous force, and the people are very, very happy with him. And it's very likely, even though Defense Minister Fedorov was dismissed recently because he really couldn't get along with General Sirsky, who was replaced by Mykhailo Dropaty, even though that were the case, Fedorov might be coming back now since we have a new person that he can get along with. So Sirsky is out, Dropaty is in, and very likely that Fedorov will be back in, and it's a very nimble, bright, modern team with proven bravery, not for a year or two, but through many years.
0: Closing few minutes today with John Zarek, noted attorney, and really very, very conversant on all issues Russia-Ukraine war. In the early days, weeks, months, even early years, it was said by many, and I was one of them, that it looked like we were providing Ukraine with enough assistance to not lose to Russia, but not enough for them to win. If you agree with that assessment or don't agree with that assessment, time is yours. And if that is accurate, are we now at a stage where it's beyond that? They have and will have enough to actually win? Your thoughts?
1: It's true. During the Biden administration, they got some, but they had real restrictions on them. For example, Putin would say, we have nuclear weapons, by the way, and all of a sudden the Biden administration would put the halt on any kind of shipments or allowing the use of weapons we give them in Russian territory, which is an impossible way to fight a war. That eventually ended when President Trump came on board. President Trump was wary of having either side too strong because he thought that would result in more war. He wanted to stop it. His plans to stop didn't work, primarily because the Ukrainians are just so diligent and smart that they started to beat the Russians, which is what's going on right now. So we're going to have a good fall and winter, and I wouldn't be surprised if sometime in the next 6 months or year that Russia just calls a halt to it, declares
0: John,
1: victory.
0: John, less than 30 seconds. Is there something you see that is a game changer that after 5 years or almost 5 years could bring an end to it quickly? Real quick answer.
1: Yeah, the Ukrainians being able to build weapons, defensive and offensive, for all of NATO, for themselves, for the United States. There are Ukrainian missiles guarding U.S. troops in Europe right now and in the Middle East. So that is a major game changer. They're players in the world stage.
0: John Zarek, thank you for your time, your talent, and appreciate it very much. Good to talk to you.
1: My pleasure. Thank you.
0: Take good care. We'll be right back. Don't go away. This is The Guy Benson Show.

0: 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KABC.
1: Gas is up in California. The average price of a gallon of regular rose to $5.57 today, 3 cents more than yesterday and 17 cents more than a week ago. The increase comes as tensions rise in Iran. If you get your health insurance through Covered California, rates are going up about 10% next year.
2: Rates already increased by just over 10% last year. Officials say, though, rising health care costs and the end of $2.5 billion in federal aid are driving the increase. About 10% of customers who make too much for subsidies will pay the full price hike. The state has also set aside $300 million to help low-income people keep their coverage. I'm Dina Kodiak.
1: President Trump is honoring the 2025 World Series champion Los Angeles Dodgers at the White House. It's a world champ's second straight visit. Dodgers won their ninth world title last fall, defeating the Toronto Blue Jays in 7 games. That's the latest. I'm Rich Cassone.
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0: 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No.
4: It's a slow drive out of the Cahuenga Pass. This is the northbound side of the 101. An earlier crash near Barham has been cleared out of lanes, and delays are backing up out of Hollywood getting away from Melrose. Beyond the scene of the crash, you have slowing in stretches all the way to White Oak and Encino. Southbound slowing for the 101 starts in Calabasas, leaving Las Virgenes. Delays in stretches to the 170-134 split and ahead in Hollywood from Santa Monica Boulevard into downtown Los Angeles.
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13: If you're looking to get stronger, you don't necessarily need a bunch of heavy weights to do that, at least not to start. Body weight workouts, when you do them the right way, can be really effective. Strength and conditioning specialist Dana Santis told us, with body weight training, you create progressive overload by changing joint angles, adding instability, or choosing more challenging variations of the same exercise. Two other factors driving progressive overload are time under tension and muscular fatigue. That means the amount of time your muscles are engaged during a movement, the slower the movement, the harder it will be until you reach the point where you can't do another rep with good form. You want to stop before you collapse. Also, remember this, pay attention to your breath. So important. Breathe out when you exert force. I'm Dr. Sanjay Gupta, helping you live a better life.
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1: Welcome back to the Guy Benson Show with Christine and Joelle. I'm Harry Hurley, filling in for Guy. Earlier in the program, we spoke with United States Congressman Jeff Andrew from the 2nd Congressional District of New Jersey. Here's a part of our interview. Let me ask you about this issue, because I know you were criticized for years. I have been criticized in New Jersey by certain Democrats for years because we dared to say that we believed, because they won't give up the goods. So you really just have to look at what you think you can glean from what's going on. Hence, many, many non-citizens here in the country getting driver's licenses. Next thing you know, we hear that, you know, that they're on the voter roll, but don't worry, there's nothing to worry about because they self-report and they're never going to vote. But now we know, because our governor has admitted that it's at least 6,600 and maybe up towards the neighborhood of 400 have actually voted. So, Congressman, today is celebration day, but in a macabre, terrible way. We weren't lying. We said that there were non-citizens that were made eligible to vote in our home state of New Jersey. That is now the truth become self-evident.
2: Well, and the only reason that you could say, as you did, that it's a celebration day is obviously not that it's good. It's horrible. But the truth shall set you free. And finally, after we were abused and told we were liars and told we were exaggerating and told we were conspiracy theory people and told we were xenophobic and, you know, all of this, because our guts told us, you know, and what our eyes showed us, we knew there was more here. And let me tell you, there's more yet. And this is why I'm going to tell you. We know 6,600 people who admitted, they said, yes, we are illegal, but they were still registered to vote. Harry Hurley, how about all of those, like in New Palestine, in Paterson, New Jersey? And they literally got wooden signs up that say New Palestine now. You don't think those folks are registering people who are illegal immigrants, and some of them illegal immigrant criminals? You can bet your bottom dollar they are. We don't even know how far it extends. We don't know how many of them they are, because those are the ones that are capable of lying. The only ones we've gotten are the ones, quite frankly, that were either honest or a little bit, they were dumped off and, you know, just said, oh, yeah, we're illegal, but we're going to vote anyhow.
1: Right.
2: So, but the Congressman, bottom line is there's a lot more to this.
1: Well, yes. Congressman Jeff Andrew on the Guy Benson Show. How about this? Our Department of Justice wants the receipts. They want the motor vehicle records. They want all of these records, which will then it'll prove if our governor, who came forward and said 6,600 registered under about 400-ish voted, if that's the number, give us all the records. Let there be a responsible forensic audit. But our governor is saying, Congressman, oh, no, we can't give you the records because there's personal information that's on those records. That is a cover-up, in my estimation.
2: Here's the issue, Harry. She's going to give over. Now, first of all, as you know, I'm on the Judiciary Committee. We work closely with the Department of Justice over these issues. So, you know, we're going to work with them in any way that we can. And by the way, let me announce it now, sort of an exclusive on your show. Within a month, probably in around a month, we are going to have a hearing in my oversight committee on this very issue and dig into this and get in the weeds and find out what we can find out, number one. Number two, the RSC, which is the Republican Study Committee, which is a prestigious group of people. It's kind of like a think tank of our members of Congress, and I'm involved with that. We're doing a letter. I'm heading up the letter, and I have Congressman Chris Smith is on it from New Jersey and a bunch of other folks from around the country. We've got about 10, 12 really cogent questions we want answered. Here's the deal. She's going to give you the stuff that we already know that she already said. What the problem is going to be to find those who are

0: claiming to be legal, but they are illegal, and you've got to match records up to prove that, and ID and everything else, which is why, let me get to this, for God's sake, we need the SAVE Act. You know, the Democrats told us we didn't need it because everybody who votes is legal. No, wrong. You didn't tell the truth. We do need it so this stuff doesn't happen. I can't imagine how many really are on the voter rolls that we don't know about. The president is right to push this. We are right to keep pushing it, and we're going to keep pushing it. In a second, I'll be quieter, but I get fired up over this. How can we, in a free society, in a great republic, not require those that vote in an American election to be an American? What in God's name is going on?
1: And we're not going to leave it alone. And how can we not, when we require a photo ID to go to the Obama Presidential Library, to go to the NAACP convention, to go to the Democratic National Convention, photo ID required. I wish I would have been the author of this because it just was so good. It's so memorable. Olive Garden, to get the all-you-can-eat pasta card, you have to use it. I know it's laughable, but you have to present photo ID to eat all you can eat pasta at Olive Garden. But our Democrat friends keep saying that photo ID to vote is racist. It's terrible. And there's people, they've decided there's people that can't get a photo ID.
0: A bottle of beer.
1: There you go. That's right. To get Sudafed.
0: When you walk into a liquor store, if you look young or if you are young, and you should, you got to show them a photo ID.
1: That's
0: you're
1: right.
0: going to buy a pack of cigarettes
1: to fly, to check into a hotel. Congressman, we could go on, but all of that is accepted. So why aren't they advocating? Oh my God, they can't get Sudafed. They can't get on a plane. They can't check into a hotel. Well, this is a crisis. No, it's just for voting that ID, a photo ID is so outrageous. Here's the other thing that I hope that this, creates and your great committee will bring about. Congressman, do we dare say, today, together, two longtime friends, one a member of Congress, one a fill-in guy on the Guy Benson Show. Do we dare say that this is happening in other states as well? This is not the only situation the state of New Jersey, is it, Congressman?
0: God knows what's going on in California. In California, we don't know the results of elections for weeks sometimes.
1: That's right.
0: How can that be in a free society
1: That's
0: in America?
1: Right.
0: And some of them aren't even that close, but they just are incapable of getting the results done and getting everything tabulated. It is unbelievable. Your folks are going to try to look me with a straight face and say that in California, nobody who is illegal registers to vote. BS. You know they are. How about Minnesota? You see the corruption and the graft that's going on with Medicaid and with, you know, health care there.
1: That was part of our interview with United States Congressman Jeff Van Drew from New Jersey's 2nd Congressional District. For the full interview, go to GuyBensonShow.com. Coming up next, it's the home stretch. Joelle and yours truly, we will talk about former senator, former president of the University of Florida, Ben Sasse, who has, I believe, just done an amazing job dealing, knowing he's towards the end of his life, and how he has conducted himself is really incredible to behold. We'll be talking about former Senator Sasse right here on The Guy Benson Show next.
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2: Welcome back to the Guy Benson Show. Love that. Love that, Christine. Now, this topic is very meaningful to me because you look at a person's life, you look at their many contributions, and they get dealt a really bad hand at a young age. Vibrant young man, husband, father, good guy. Look, he had some difficulties with my former boss, President Trump, and it got ugly. And a lot of people believe that he left the Senate over those difficulties. But all of that, to me, is almost erased. It's not even like it's ancient history. It's almost like it's erased. When I watched, and Christine was actually the first person that showed me one of the, I'll just call them profound videos, that former senator, and for those, I think almost everybody knows that Ben Sasse was 8 years, I believe it was 2015 through 2023, was a United States senator from Nebraska. He left the Senate. He had a very, very bad relationship with President Trump at the end. He left the Senate and he became the president of the University of Florida.

0: I'm Chris Jakimic. I served in the United States Air Force, and I deployed 3 times. 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
2: Happen through the, you know how they say sometimes that the cure is worse than the disease. So how he handled himself in speaking to the American people. I mean, for example, and I always have said this, you will never regret, and I know if Christine were here, she would say it, and I know Joel, who's going to be a dad someday, he's going to say it, you will never regret the time that you spent with your children, with your family. You will only regret the time you didn't spend. But what happens, because we get a start date, but we don't really know the end date. You always think you have more time and you'll catch up, but you don't catch up. So I'd be very anxious for our listeners on the Guy Benson Show, Joel, to hear your thoughts about Senator Sass.
3: In regards to the CNN clip that we're going to be playing momentarily, it hit me a lot because when I saw that clip, I thought about my dad. Now, my dad has been in my life 110%. He's never missed out on a single big moment in my life. And I started to choke up because I thought about, man, how do I want to be a great dad like my dad has been to me for the past 30 years? And I would, you know, kind of worry about putting more emphasis on other things when I have to remind myself at the end of the day, family is important. It's so important to be there for the big moments, not just the big moments too, but the little moments in life for your family. It's important to just be there all around.
2: Yeah. Boy, it's so relatable. I lost both my parents to cancer, and I lost my mom when I was just about 15. I was about a month and maybe a couple of weeks away from being 15. Mm. And I lost my father about 6 years after that, 5-6 years after that, when I was about 21. And it's so true what you just said. You think about them being there in all the big milestone moments. Maybe if you competed in athletics and they were at your competitions, and I don't care what anybody says, when you're doing something and you see your father out there, or your father and your mother, it is so motivating that it's hard to even verbalize it. You could get emotional about it. It's so precious. And you hear Senator Sass talking about knowing that the end of his life is near. He doesn't know exactly when, but it's near. It's very, very near. And I think what he's doing is making a big difference. He's helping other families that will go through this, other individuals that go through with this, and he hasn't done any woe is me cry, you know, out loud about it. He's taking it, you know, like a man. He's taking it very well. I'm impressed. I think you can tell, Joel, I am impressed with the way that he has handled this. I'd like to get a quick comment from you, and then let's go right into that clip after you finish a short thought.
3: Sure. Yeah, I'm definitely impressed too with how elegantly and gracefully he has carried himself. Now, dealing with cancer or any kind of terminal illness, it's a difficult thing to go through. I mean, it affects not just you physically, but mentally. It takes a toll on your psyche. And if I were ever in that situation, God forbid, Harry,
2: yeah,
3: I don't know if I could ever handle it in the manner that he did. I mean, I give him all the props in the world. Just the way that he has spoken about it for the past couple of months.
2: Use the right term, with grace.
3: Yes.
2: And I'll tell you another thing that I learned, and I never forgot this all these years later, because they've been gone, my parents, a long time. You think because you went through it once that you got this, you know what this is, and so it won't be like it was the next time. Guess what? It's just as bad.
3: Right.
2: It doesn't matter how many times you go through it. It is like it never happened, and that it's happening for the first time. It's one of the few things in life, I think, that usually when you do something, you get better at it.
3: Sure.
2: It was no different. It was as though the other didn't even happen, but of course it did.

0: And I just always found that something that stuck with me, that I thought that I would handle it better the second time, and it doesn't work that way, Joelle.
1: No, and to add on to that quickly, Harry, I think grief is, you know, very complex to understand and deal with at times. I think whenever we're going through the five stages of grief, we think about trying to just move on from it, but I don't think that's necessarily the case. I think you have to learn how to move forward with it, not move on from it. The grief is always going to come. It's always going to go too, but there's just different ways that it just cycles back. So you have to learn how to move forward with it and let that be a part of your life, no matter where you are.
0: Yeah, you got it. I'll tell you, you got it going. You get it, Joelle.
1: Thank you.
0: Impressed. I'm impressed with you. If you would, it needs really no introduction. It speaks for itself. If you would share that audio, I think the listeners of the Guy Benson Show will appreciate it.
2: I have serious regret about how much I traveled. I would just come back from all my trips and take all the hotel keys and throw them on the floor of a closet in my home office. And all of a sudden, it became thousands and thousands of keys. And you're like, that's a hell of a lot of missed dinners.
3: And you look at it kind of like forlornly.
2: I would look at my kids, and I felt like they had a chain around their neck with an hourglass. And I was watching the years, the months or the years or the dinners we had left as a family. And I'd look at my kids and I'd see the sand through the hourglass. Like, what the hell was I doing instead of being with you?
0: See that? I want to say, look what it took, though, to come to that epiphany that you don't realize it at the time. And I think it's because we believe that we have an infinite amount of time, but we do not.
1: No.
0: And also the early years, I would urge all parents, be there in the early years as much as you can. You will never regret that. And if you don't, you will always regret it all the days of your life, no matter how short that is. With Team Christine, Joelle, and yours truly, Harry Hurley, filling in for Guy. Thanks for listening to The Guy Benson Show. Yeah, you got it. I'll tell you, you got it going. You get it, Joelle.
1: Thank you.
0: Impressed. I'm impressed with you.
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18: The extreme heat today in Southern California is going to bring the hottest temperature.

0: of this long heat wave that's predicted to last through the weekend, with triple-digit highs of up to 105 possible in some areas of Los Angeles. Brian Lewis, a meteorologist at the National Weather Service, says we'll see warmer overnight temperatures as well.
1: Especially like the coastal areas, right now the ocean water right off the coast is warmer than normal by at least a few degrees.
0: A heat advisory is in effect until Monday night in Los Angeles, Orange, and San Diego counties. San Diego County Public Health is trying to find anyone who came in contact with a diseased bat at a restaurant.
2: Epidemiologists say the bat was rabid and flying inside the Yellow Deli restaurant in Vista. The sight shocked diners. This happened last Sunday afternoon. That bat even landed on a table while a family was eating. Another diner used a towel to collect the bat and take it to the Humane Society in Oceanside. It was then delivered to the county public health lab, where it tested positive for rabies. The county medical staff says they don't believe there was any direct skin contact with that bat and an individual. I'm Phil Farrar.
0: More air purifiers are available in San Diego to battle the ongoing issues from Mexican sewage.
3: After providing over 14,000 air purifiers, the program ran out of money in May and stopped accepting applications. Yesterday, County Supervisor Paloma Aguirre says the program has new funding and applications are open. She says South Bay residents affected by Tijuana River sewage can apply for the San Diego Air Improvement Relief Effort program online. The renewed funding comes after the Board of Supervisors approved $4 million from the county's budget, which will fund up to 17,000 additional air purifiers in the area. I'm Bree Tennis.
0: That's the latest. I'm Rich Cassone.
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5: It's a slow drive out of the Cahuenga Pass. This is the northbound side of the 101. An earlier crash near Barham has been cleared out of lanes, and delays are backing up out of Hollywood, getting away from Melrose. Beyond the scene of the crash, you have slowing in stretches all the way to White Oak and Encino. Southbound slowing for the 101 starts in Calabasas, leaving Las Virgenes. Delays in stretches to the 170-134 split and ahead in Hollywood from Santa Monica Boulevard into downtown Los Angeles.
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9: 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We're doing it live, doing more at 4 weekday afternoons, right after the Guy Benson Show and just before the News Blitz here on 790 KBC. 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Rough day for the stock market today. The Dow, NASDAQ taking a tumble as oil prices surged as we watch the war between the U.S. and Iran escalate. We're also watching the latest earnings news, Alphabet's latest news on earnings, fueling concerns about increased AI spending, which has been in the spotlight lately for other reasons, too. AI looks like one AI attack was focused on another AI participant. That's been an interesting story to follow today as well. We'll talk about that coming up as well. The Dow down 507 points in all this today. The S&P 500 down 91, and the NASDAQ down more than 500, down 553. The VIX index spiking today by 12%, and the yield in the 10-year note has shot up to 4.70%. That's the one that impacts the fixed-rate mortgage rates, which are on the rise. Oil being big news today, back above $100 a barrel in London, as the latest news on the Middle East comes out. Yemen's Tehran-backed Houthi militant group claimed attacks on two Saudi tankers in the Red Sea now, fueling concerns about an expansion of the conflict in the Middle East. Prices moved higher after the

0: President Trump threatened to bomb Iranian infrastructure. Axios reported today that the president said he's considering a massive attack on Iran now. He told that outlet that it would be bigger than ever before. Before adding, he said in his words, "I'm close to making a decision. We're all set for it." The president did not give a deadline for that decision. In all this, we saw Brent crude in London, the global benchmark, shooting up 7%, settling above $100 a barrel, up to $100.69 a barrel, while a West Texas Intermediate traded in New York also moved higher by 6%, settling at $92.19 a barrel, both at the highest levels since before the U.S. and Iran reached an agreement to bring the war to an end last month. Meanwhile, China back in the spotlight, starting 2 days of live fire drills in the Taiwan Strait. I'll discuss that, the latest news, with China expert Gordon Chang, senior fellow at the Gatestone Institute, author of numerous books, including his latest Plan Red, China's Project to Destroy America. We'll also talk about the reports that China is helping Iran. We're watching the earnings parade continue. Looks like Tesla coming in with earnings, posting a big earnings miss for the second quarter. And we'll go through the earnings reports here. Bitcoin miners, by the way, a bright spot as Bitcoin has held up pretty well lately, above 65,000. Ethereum just below 1,900. Doge, though, taking a hit today, down to 6 cents. On the Main Street economy today here in Los Angeles, report from Fox 11 says homelessness in Los Angeles is expected to rise 3.5% ahead of the official L.A. Homeless Service Authority's point-in-time homeless count, which is due out tomorrow. Now, if that is the case, that would bring the city's homeless population back to near 2024 levels. The report is expected to be released tomorrow. One source says the 3.5% increase includes those in shelters, but the number of people living on the streets of L.A. increased by around 8%. We'll get the answer tomorrow when the report comes out, and we'll get an update on the homeless situation in downtown L.A. at the ground level from Estella Lopez, tireless champion of business in the downtown core in the face of tremendous challenges, including homelessness and crime. Estella Lopez is the executive director of the Downtown Business Improvement District. She represents hundreds of businesses in the downtown Los Angeles area and will be joining us live. But first, on your money, the markets, the economy, and the whole works now. Joining us live, John Najarian, Dr. J, as he's known on the major financial networks, co-founder of Market Rebellion, options expert, co-author with his brother Pete of the book It's Not an Option. He has the laser eyes on, too, following the cryptos. John Najarian, thank you very much for taking the call here this afternoon.
1: Always a pleasure, Frank. Thank you very much for having me, sir.
0: Wonderful to have you with us here on a day where we see oil shooting higher today, the market pulling back, some of the tech names are taking a hit, and some high-profile earnings reports coming out today. Give us your assessment of what happened here today.
1: Well, it was pretty much a 1-2 punch. Two big trillion-dollar stocks, Google and Tesla, both under pressure, Tesla more so than Google. Tesla was down 15%, as you say, and Google was down about 7%. But when you've got those trillion-dollar stocks being hit in a market capitalization-weighted index like the S&P, you're going to see some pretty good damage, and we did see some pretty good damage today. I think that was coupled with the idea that the Houthis over in Yemen were attacking various Saudi-flagged oil tankers that were not in the Strait of Hormuz, but were instead on that Red Sea side, in other words, the far western side of Iran. And that was something that, or the western side of Saudi, I apologize. But that was something that when we saw those, that particular tanker in flames, it implied strongly that what had been a safe passage over on the Red Sea side coming from the pipeline that Saudi had redone so that it could handle even more throughput. That was a bad thing because obviously that was one of the pressure valves that was taking the pressure off of all that oil that needed to move. And instead now I imagine until and unless somebody does something about the Houthis, we're going to see fewer ships willing to go on the Red Sea side.

0: just as we've seen very few ships going through the Strait of Hormuz.
1: All of this impacting the markets today. You were right to note Tesla's move on the downside, down in dollar terms, down 54.32 to 319.69. SpaceX, by the way, which we've been tracking since its epic IPO, rebounding today, up nearly $3 to 118.24. What are your thoughts on SpaceX and also on Tesla, with a lot of speculation swirling around whether SpaceX will ultimately absorb Tesla?
0: At some point in the future, they could make a run at them. Obviously, both of them are trillion-dollar companies. They're almost identical in market cap at this point. But I'm not sure that it's in the cards this year for that to happen. But obviously, because Tesla is where those Optimus robots, the IP or intellectual property, as well as all the production of those, is on the Tesla side. So could they, for instance, spin Optimus, those robots again, out of Tesla and not take the whole company? They could. A lot of companies have been parsing out various parts of their business that aren't as directly responsible for revenue, at least not yet. Those robots will be very dear, I think, once they're able to produce them in the numbers that Elon says. And he's, in fact, closed down one of his lines of production out in California so that he can indeed produce those in scale, at scale. That'll be interesting to see. But again, this is like a potential merger of equals as far as market cap, Tesla and SpaceX, that is. I don't know that it happens this year, but I do know that it makes a lot of sense, given that he'd like to be building these data centers in space. And one of the ways you can do that without as many humans up there is to do it with robots. And the more skilled those robots become, the better chance it is that he is going to want to put them up there in space, because they're not going to require food, rest, or oxygen. So right. I think that's something that Elon no doubt has really considered over the years.
1: Or tequila, anything, right? So yeah, that's the advantage. Now,
0: or tequila.
1: What about SpaceX? What about SpaceX at this price? Are you waiting for it to go lower? What do you see for SpaceX stock here at 118?
0: Well, it got all the way down to about 110 earlier in the session today. As you say, it did climb and finished higher on the session. But I think there's still, if you and I knew for sure, if we had a crystal ball and we knew that there wouldn't be another attack by the Houthis and there wouldn't be something else going on in Iran, then I'd say SpaceX probably did find a very reasonable level today. But at $1.5 trillion market cap, which again is where it is as well as Tesla, I think it is still well above the last price they raised before going IPO, which was right around $880 billion. So it is still nearly double that price right here. So could we see further pressure that potentially takes it back down towards that level, which might be more like $80? Sure could, depending on broad market either fears or something that happens in the world that we don't know, because we don't know what we don't know, Frank.
1: Yes, very well said. Now, in the meantime, I wanted to get your reaction to this ChatGPT maker, OpenAI, saying it's still investigating an unprecedented cyber incident that led its AI systems to break out of a testing environment and attack another AI company. What's AI startup Hugging Face? What are we to make of this? And this is interesting, the machines attacking each other.
0: Yeah, well, we hope it only mirrors a little bit of what was going on in James Cameron's Terminator. But certainly a lot of folks have been worried about what some nefarious group or person might do with artificial intelligence. It seems that

0: the people in charge are not really as much in charge as they thought they were, because it was able to escape, if you will, the bounds that they had put on it, and instead went out and, as you say, accurately, it attacked another AI, Hugging Face. So I don't really know exactly why that would happen and why it was not more easily held within the bounds that they wanted it to, so that it couldn't go off on its own. But that is a worrisome thing. And we, many of us who had been really studying AI for a long time, worried about actors like China or Russia letting things like this happen or making them happen on purpose. Meanwhile, Mr. Altman is apparently not able to control the AI, just as Elon said, and that's one of the problems that faces us with something that perhaps can even, I'm not saying it becomes sentient, but certainly if the more it can act independent of human direction, the more dangerous it becomes.
1: Right. You mentioned Terminator. Then, of course, there's famously Space Odyssey, 2001, A Space Odyssey, when HAL, the computer,
0: sure,
1: took over. And, yeah, certainly things can happen. Anything that's caught your attention on the earnings parade here after hours? We see Intel close lower today than after the Bell earnings came out. Anything that's caught your attention here in this latest earnings parade?
0: Well, just as you said, Intel came out with some spectacular numbers, and the stock initially popped substantially. It was down $2.40 or so to right around $100 a share. In the after hours right now, it's trading 104, I think, and it had been as high as 112. So in other words, pretty substantial positive for Intel with its earnings after the bell. And that one, a lot of room for upside, according to Gene Munster, who was out basically pounding the table for him right after these earnings. But like I say, it did pull back pretty substantially from that initial pop that carried it up towards 112.
1: All right. You're also following the cryptos, as always, and looks like Bitcoin's held up pretty well here, above 65,000 off its recent low. Ethereum is close to 1,900. Doge, though, at now at 6 cents. What are your thoughts on the latest crypto moves? And you know, is the crypto ice age or winter over at this point?
0: Well, based on past precedent, I would say it's not over yet. But it is certainly very healthy that Bitcoin is indeed holding in here, like you say, accurately above 65,000 to the U.S. dollar. It was down about 1%. During the session today, Litecoin was seeing some upside, but a lot of the other cryptos, like, for instance, XRP or Ethereum, were to the downside by about 2.5%. So Bitcoin is undoubtedly one of the places that people are putting money in these digital assets and feeling a little safer about going into the biggest of all the cryptos right here. I don't know that gold is going to remain as calm as it has. It is basically, on the futures side anyway, gold was trading right back down towards 4,000 again. It's about 4,049 right now. And it, had, of course, last week or early this week, broken through 4,000. So Bitcoin has proved to be a better asset during turbulent times around the war, and I think many expected.
1: That's very interesting. Silver, by the way, well off its all-time high, hit earlier this year, back to 57 and change, pulling up gold here. It's around 4,052 here at the moment. Before I let you off the hook on oil, where do you see oil go from here, and what about the oil stocks, which have been in Raleigh mode this week?
0: Well, I'm very surprised. I was with somebody that is an oil exporter out of the Middle East, and he was worried with a lot of the it's a real catch-22 for those guys, because do you leave it

0: in port over there, whether it's Saudi or any of the other oil-producing states over there, or do you try to make a run out of there? Because obviously you could be vulnerable either place, but as I said at the top, the fact that the Houthis have really targeted and intend to target anything coming through the Red Sea means that until they are dealt with, that's going to be not the same opportunity that it was perhaps up until this tanker was hit. So do I think we're going to see oil hold above 100? 24 days so far this year, our oil, West Texas Intermediate, has been above 100. That's a lot less than, for instance, 2008 through 2012, or more recently under President Biden, where there were hundreds of days that it was above, for instance, it was a little over 1,100 days above 100 back then. I guess it just depends on the alternatives and how quickly they can get Venezuelan wells back into full production mode, because that is one of the biggest potential relief valves for the oil that everybody wants and needs to move cars, to move planes, to move boats. And that'll be dealt with, I suspect, very quickly.
1: All right, before I let you off the hook, any specific places here, John Najarian, where you are putting money now and/or taking it off the table?
0: Well, let's see. We were seeing a fair amount of bets being placed on some of the lithium-related names like QuantumScape and others. QS is the symbol for QuantumScape. Lithium America, LAC, is another, where those are, of course, battery plays, or at least things that go into batteries, the more modern batteries, the lithium-ion batteries, and so forth. I would say the higher energy prices go, the more those battery stocks, whether it's that division of Samsung or whether it's American Battery Tech, QuantumScape, Lithium America, or any of these, I think that will get more focus on those stocks just as the alternative to things moving across the land in America and elsewhere.
1: Terrific, John. Wish we had more time. Thank you very much for that great update here today and a great conversation as always. John Najarian, Dr. J, as he's known, on the major financial networks, co-founder of Market Rebellion, options expert. The book with his brother Pete, it's a great book, by the way, is It's Not an Option. John, it's always great to have you with us. Thank you very much for joining us live here this afternoon.
0: Thank you, Frank. Have a great day, sir.
1: Thank you very, very much. 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
2: KABC Dependable Traffic, now.
3: Mid-City, they got rid of a stall on the 10 eastbound at National. Delays are still picking up out of Santa Monica, leaving 20th Street. We're also looking at Hawaiian Gardens on the 605 northbound, coming up on Carson Street. A crash landed in the left lane. They're trying to scoot everything off to the shoulder. Delays from the 405. Tough in Yorba Linda, 10, or make that the 91 eastbound, Gypsum Canyon Road. That's the Anaheim Hillside. This wreck is partially blocking lanes on the on-ramp, but delays are backing up overall out of Anaheim, getting away from Kramer Glissell.
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9: MoTech on Money continues here, 790 KABC. Turning down to the Main Street economy of Los Angeles. A report from Fox 11 says homelessness in Los Angeles is expected to increase 3.5% when we get the official number tomorrow from the LA Homeless Service Authority. If that's the case, that would bring the city's homeless population back to the record 2024 levels. The report's expected to be released tomorrow. Now, a source says a 3.5% increase that's expected includes those in shelters, but the number of those living on the streets of L.A. increased by around 8%. We'll find out for sure tomorrow. This after Lhasa delayed the release of the 2026 homeless count, which was done back in January. Following all of this very closely, a tireless champion of downtown Los Angeles joining us live now is Estela Lopez. She runs the Business Improvement District in downtown Los Angeles, representing hundreds of businesses in the downtown L.A. core. Estela Lopez, thank you very much for coming to the line here this afternoon.
10: My pleasure, Frank. Thank you.
9: Thank you very much. And I know Rick Caruso has saluted you recently on social media. Steve Lopez did a beautiful story about your great work there in the LA Times recently. Give us your view of things from your vantage point.
10: Well, Frank, as you know, my vantage point is a very unique one. I'm sitting right now in my office in Skid Row. This is really the epicenter, and I feel like I'm in the foxhole. There is a lot of incoming. I didn't need the statistics that have been leaked out today as far as the increase in street homelessness. I see it every single day. Every one of the 600 businesses that I represent in this district see it every single day. And you know what, Frank? It's more than numbers. These are people who are dying on the streets of Los Angeles. These are people who are being victimized on the streets of Los Angeles. On a day like today, when some of us lucky ones get to work indoors, we don't know what it's like, but for the folks out there who are being victimized by the drug dealers, by the violent assaults, by the rapes that happen every single day in and around these encampments, on a day like today, you walk the streets of Skid Row as I do, and you see people passed out in the boiling sun. This is an inhumanity. It is

0: a scandal. I represent the business community in Skid Row, but this is something that touches all of us. If we cannot get our arms around this problem, yes, this is a crime against the economy of Los Angeles, but it's also a scandal that we are allowing people to live and die on the sidewalks of Los Angeles.
1: On the air live with Acela Lopez, Executive Director of the Downtown Business Improvement District, who speaks with tremendous authority. You've been in this position for many, many years, Acela, and I know you've become more outspoken recently. Another story recently that you commented on was the fact that the only post office serving the Skid Row area closed due to crime and homelessness. Tell us more about that.
0: The Postal Service, not that I can blame them, they said that their employees no longer wanted to work in the Skid Row area because their cars had gotten broken into. This really is a public health crisis down here. They had trouble keeping the air conditioning working because of the copper wire theft from their HVAC system on the roof. But what it represented to me was a surrender to lawlessness. If that's the response of our government entities to simply walk away from the problem, where does that leave us? What does that say about the protections that we hope to have? And then to complicate matters, when I tried to get a response from the congressional office, from city leaders about what are we going to do about this? Is there any way that we can put in some kind of a pop-up or a stopgap measure to help not just the businesses in this area, but, you know, the impoverished people who do live here and depend on the Postal Service? I didn't even get a response.
1: That is heartbreaking. That is absolutely heartbreaking. And businesses trying to do business in that neighborhood, I see you got great staff, part of the Business Improvement District, with brooms trying to sweep the streets clean and make it a more hospitable environment there. But it's been an uphill fight. Acela, what needs to be done at this point?
0: Well, Frank, we're trying, as you said, we're trying to do our part. Our teams pick up between 8 and 9 tons of trash every single day that without us would remain on the streets of Los Angeles. Something has to be done. We have approximately, from the last count, 2,000 people living in Skid Row. Whatever the new numbers are, they're not going to be good. We also have a crime rate that is out of control in Skid Row. A figure that just came out showed that we have 17% times the homicide rate in Skid Row than in Los Angeles overall. So whether it's public safety, public health, we are deteriorating further and further into some dystopian environment that I can't even begin to describe to you. Mm-hmm. There are people out here like Union Rescue Mission and others doing God's work, but it's not enough. The city and county have the resources. There's no question about that. And yet, in 2015, the homeless count was 25,000. We are at 40, and as of tomorrow, we'll probably be higher than 40,000. With all the billions that have been spent between 2015 and now, you would think that we would have seen a difference, and yet the only difference we're seeing is that we're going deeper and deeper into this dystopian environment.
1: You also made news recently when you highlighted what's happening there at a place that's been described as a meth mansion right near your office there in the heart of downtown Los Angeles, which the government runs, so-called harm reduction model, which actually facilitates drug and alcohol use, right? Whereas you mentioned the Union Rescue Mission does exactly the opposite, does not allow drug and alcohol use on the premises. As far as that facility there that's run by the government, what's happening there now? And give us your thoughts on homeless solutions.
0: The county of Los Angeles, in my estimation, is undermining every attempt to try to get people off the sidewalks and into housing, into services, and hopefully into sobriety. The harm reduction model that the County of Los Angeles has brought to Skid Row that one particular location at a cost of $26 million of county funding a year is passing out needles, meth pipes, all the paraphernalia that you need, test strips, aluminum foil strips, everything except the drugs. And it serves the purpose of creating an impression that if you are addicted and you're on the streets of Skid Row, we're going to help you by giving you the utensils that you need in order to continue your addiction. I understand that there are proponents of the harm reduction model who say, look, it's a way to begin a conversation with folks to try to perhaps entice them into accepting services. But the model that we see out here, and it's just right on the public sidewalk, we see just handing out by the box load of every kind of paraphernalia that you need to stay high and to do drugs. We have the drug dealers competing for business down here because it's so easy. Everyone is doing drugs on the sidewalk, and the county of Los Angeles is providing them a way to do that. In fact, their vehicles that drive around Skid Row passing this paraphernalia out without any therapeutic conversation whatsoever. They go from tent to tent, passing out needles and meth pipes. And you know what, Frank? Those vehicles have the County of Los Angeles seal on them. So what is the message that we're sending people? That it's cool to do drugs in Skid Row, and here, the government is going to help you to get high and stay high. That's the message.
1: It's unbelievable. Estelle, I wish we had more time, but we'll have to stop there. We're going to keep an open line to you. God bless you for all the work you're doing there. And you are truly an angel in the city of angels and a hero to the entire business community here. I hope everybody knows that and recognizes that. Estelle Lopez, Executive Director of the Downtown Business Improvement District, representing hundreds of businesses in the downtown Los Angeles area, including Skid Row, which, by the way, is not just one street. It's about 60 blocks of the whole downtown area. Estelle, thank you very much for joining us live this afternoon.
0: Thank you, Frank.
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3: Mid-City, they got rid of a stall on the 10 eastbound at National. Delays are still picking up out of Santa Monica, leaving 20th Street. We're also looking at Hawaiian Gardens on the 605 northbound, coming up on Carson Street. A crash landed in the left lane. They're trying to scoot everything off to the shoulder. Delays from the 405. Tough in Yorba Linda, 10, or make that the 91 eastbound, Gypsum Canyon Road. That's the Anaheim Hills side. This wreck is partially blocking lanes on the on-ramp, but delays are backing up overall out of Anaheim, getting away from Kramer Glissell.
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6: Across the country right now, at this very moment, there are probably arguments taking place about who's doing more of the housework, the homework, the shuttling of kids from this activity to that. It's true. By and large, women do more of this than men. But doesn't have to be that way. And if you and your spouse can level that playing field, it's going to make both of you and your kids happier. Psychologist Yelena Kecmanovic says this might be how you get there. As hard as it might be at first, try to think of your partner like a teammate, not an adversary. Learn how to do some of the chores your partner does to get a better understanding of how much effort something takes. And finally, take the time to acknowledge what the other person is doing, and every now and then, even express your appreciation. That'll go a long way. I'm Dr. Sanjay Gupta, helping you live a better life.
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1: East, Iran ally, the Houthis, makes an exception for Chinese oil tankers after Red Sea strikes. A pair of Chinese oil tankers exited the Red Sea together today with apparent permission from Yemen's Houthi rebels who claimed attacks against two Saudi ships just hours earlier, which sent the price of crude oil, Brent crude oil in London, above $100 a barrel today. Meanwhile, China has started 2 days of live fire drills in the Taiwan Strait. Following all these developments closely, joining us live now is China expert Gordon Chang, senior fellow at the Gatestone Institute, author of numerous books on China's latest Plan Red, China's project to destroy America, on X at Gordon G. Chang. Gordon Chang, thank you very much for taking the call here this afternoon.
2: Well, thank you, Frank.
1: First of all, on the military drills in the Taiwan Strait that are now underway, tell us what we need to know about that.
2: Yeah, this is a part of a series of very provocative Chinese exercises. So, for instance, they follow live fire drills in Japan's exclusive economic zone. The EEZ is a band of water between 12 and 200 nautical miles from ashore, and China has a right to be there. It's international water, but they don't necessarily have the right for these very hostile military activities. They don't. And so we're seeing a general ramping up of China's belligerence. This also follows the injuring of a Filipino sailor in the South China Sea by the Chinese at Second Thomas Shoal. This is a new attitude on the part of China.
1: Yeah, I've seen those Philippines government saying that China harassed vessels in disputed waters. Have there been any direct clashes at this point?
2: Well, there were at Second Thomas Shoal where the sailor was injured. And these are features like Second Thomas Shoal, Scarborough Shoal, that are very close to the Philippines, very far from China. And the arbitration in the case of Philippines versus China in The Hague that was settled 10 years ago this month, they invalidate China's claim. So, yes, they're disputed because China disputes them, but nobody else in the world really believes that the Chinese have a legitimate claim to Second Thomas Shoal or Scarborough Shoal or the other features that are, quote-unquote, in question.
1: What is our presence and our allies' presence while the live fire drills are underway? What's our presence there in the region?
2: We have said that China's activities are unjustified, but there are no American vessels in the region. And at some point, we are going to have to show the flag, largely because we have this policy of trying to accommodate Beijing and hoping everything will go away. And the Chinese only interpret that as weak, and so therefore they press the advantage and engage in even more dangerous activities. So this is not a series of events which are validating American policy. Matter of fact, they show that our policies are only making the situation more dangerous by allowing the Chinese to be more belligerent.
1: What are we to make of the timing of these drills, given our attention focused on Iran at the moment?
2: China actually started to ramp up activities against Japan, Taiwan, and the Philippines right after President Trump left Beijing in the middle of May after the summit. And so I think that the Chinese believed that they owned President Trump and the United States. I don't think that the Chinese are right, but it doesn't really matter. It's what the Chinese think, because that's what determines how they act. Yes, they do see us somewhat distracted by Iran, but I don't think that's the main factor that it accounts for the increased Chinese belligerence, because this was going on for quite some time.
1: Tell us what you told Fox News this morning. For those that didn't catch it, you warning of China's people's war against the U.S., as you put it. Can you tell us more about that?
2: In May 2019, People's Daily, which is the most authoritative publication in China, carried a landmark editorial that declared a, quote, people's war against us. In Communist Party thought, that is essentially the most belligerent you can be, short of actual kinetic war, what we think of as war. People's Daily and then PLA Daily, which is the main propaganda organ of the Chinese military, they define people's war as total war. And although

0: they're not talking about throwing ballistic missiles at the United States. They do believe that they can engage in very hostile conduct short of what we consider, as I mentioned, kinetic war.
1: Turning now to what's happening in the Middle East, and you've probably seen the headlines saying basically the next oil shock might depend on China due to the fact that China has massive crude oil reserves, which allowed it to adapt its energy policy to insulate itself during this current war between the U.S. and Iran. And now comes the report that says a pair of Chinese oil tankers got out of the Red Sea together today with apparent permission from the Houthi rebels who earlier attacked two Saudi ships hours earlier, which sent the price of oil shooting higher. Give us your assessment of China's role in all this.
0: Well, China has certainly backed Iran from the beginning of this war. It's supplied everything but combat personnel, so it should be no surprise that the Houthis, who are a proxy for Iran, are permitting Chinese tankers through the Red Sea. We have got to come to acknowledge China's hostile role. So, for instance, we know that the Chinese have been allowing the Iranians to use Chinese satellites for targeting against American personnel. That was 99.99% sure that China's targeting data permitted the Iranians to kill six American servicemen on March 1st in Kuwait, and it's probably been responsible for subsequent American deaths. Our government does not want to acknowledge that, and if we don't want to acknowledge it, Frank, more Americans are going to die.
1: Gordon Chang, thank you very much for coming to the line. I wish we had more time, but we'll continue to follow you on social media and on the major networks. That is China expert Gordon Chang on X at Gordon G. Chang, senior fellow at the Gatestone Institute. His latest book is Plan Red, China's Project to Destroy America. Thank you very much for joining us live here on MoTeC on Money on 790 KBC. 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